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0: warm tropical sun of the Caribbean. Mm. Oh, I'm sorry. I'm daydreaming. It's 95.3 FM WMNH. And it's Retro Spectrum Radio with Pauly C. Good evening. Yes, we are in week number 3 here with our visitor, guys. Uh-huh. Here he is in the flesh, right here. Can you believe it? Yeah. The one and only IMD contributor. Well, I don't know if he's the one and only IMDb contributor, but he is in our family. The great John Hopwood. Good evening, John.
1: Good evening, Paul.
0: Yes, you've been up to your neck in Love Boat this week, Reeser.
1: Not my neck. Up to my,
0: nips.
1: Pectoral.
0: Sure. Well, you've been up to it deep because all the stuff you've been sending me, enlightening me on Love Boat factoids that I didn't even know.
1: Well, I didn't know them either.
0: Yes.
1: And make a book out of
0: this. Hell yeah.
2: Guy's an encyclopedia.
0: Yeah. And that show was on for nine seasons.
1: 1977 to 86.
3: Long run.
1: And it was 6 years in the top 20, two years in the top 10.
0: Mm-hmm.
1: Well, and it's a golden incarnation. It would probably be the first through the fifth season.
0: Right.
1: And in the fifth season, it was number 5.
0: Really?
1: And a couple years later, it was number 9.
0: Yeah, it started. Yeah, I'm a huge fan of that show. That's my favorite show. The next is the Odd Couple after that. Good evening to Tony.
2: Good evening.
0: How are you, Anthony?
2: I'm good, good, good.
0: Brooklyn Mike, how are you this evening?
4: Hey, not too bad, thanks.
0: How was your event last night at Over the Moon?
4: It was off the charts. Record attendance, 15 performers. It was quite amazing.
0: Was it SRO?
4: Yeah, it really was.
0: Yeah.
4: People walked in, it's like, whoa, where am I going to sit?
0: Right.
4: But we got everybody in. It was awesome.
0: That's good.
4: Yeah.
2: Now, what is Over the Moon?
4: Over the Moon, it's called Over the Moon Farmstead in Pittsfield, New Hampshire. It's a restaurant and a meadery. They make their own mead. And that's where I go to do an open mic every Thursday night.
0: Yeah. Mead, of course, is a wine for those of us who...
4: made from honey.
0: Yes, honey wine.
4: Honey
0: dude.
4: Wine, if you will.
0: Never even heard of that before I set foot in that place.
4: Yeah.
0: Back in the day when I indulged... A little bit. I was a whiskey drinker.
2: Meat wine.
3: That's weird.
2: Doesn't make sense.
4: Yeah, and this place has won many, many awards, not just for their restaurant, their farm-to-table restaurant, but as the meadery, they've won many awards.
0: Yeah.
2: No kidding.
0: So they're an award-winning restaurant. Beautiful place. The landscape there on their back patio is just phenomenal.
2: I can imagine. Yeah,
4: really.
0: Because you got to drive out there a little bit. It's a nice car ride.
4: Mm-hmm.
0: And you know, there's not even really a highway to get to this place. You got to take it like half an hour back roads to get to it. And once you get there, it's just fantastic.
4: Very peaceful.
0: The music is nice. The ambience, the people who help you there are very friendly. Go check out Over the Moon and Brooklyn Mike on Thursday nights.
4: Thanks, Paul.
0: You're welcome. Thank you.
4: You're welcome.
0: And thank you for making your Friday nights here with us.
4: Always.
2: Got about 40 minutes away.
4: Exactly.
2: Yeah.
0: About right. 40 minutes.
4: Yep.
0: Up 28. Up to the circle and then just keep going on 28.
2: Right.
4: That's right.
0: And of course, we have Mike Pelopita here tonight returning.
5: Hey, Paul.
0: From a camping trip.
5: Yeah, you could call it that.
0: Yes. Nice to see you, Pelopita Mike.
5: Good to see you.
0: Always like to have you here in the studio. Your chuckling and your laughing is intoxicating and contagious.
5: I guess.
0: Right. That's Mike Pelopita. He's one of our sponsors here at Queen City at Retro Spectrum Radio. He's from Queen City Cabinetry, and he is one of our sponsors. Conveniently located at 987 Elm Street. Go check him out.
5: Get so close.
4: Right next door to Bill's Donuts.
0: That's right. Right next door, adjacent from Bill's Donuts.
4: You can't miss it.
0: Stop in to Bill and say Retro Spectrum Radio sent you.
4: I heard this week they're having their salamander and peanut butter special.
0: Ooh. Oh, that's lovely.
4: So good.
0: I get that on the croissant.
4: Oh, you're special.
5: Toasted? Yeah.
4: You would.
0: Of course.
4: You would.
0: Of course I would. I'm pretentious that way.
4: Frenchy, you.
0: Right.
2: Not as good as their salmon bagels, but.
0: Yeah, you always got, and of course, when we go to Bill's, you always get the cannoli. You get tuna fish pickle cannoli. It's delicious.
5: No. Sounds it.
4: With extra coriander.
0: Yeah, it's tuna fish and pickle, so but there's good. Still white cream bursting out each side. Is that cream cheese or what?
4: I'm not at liberty to speak about it.
0: Hey, you can't devolve their secret.
4: Don't ask questions. Yeah. Just enjoy it.
0: Sure. All right.
1: You know, Paul, there's actually a salamander love boat connection, but I'm not going to bore you with it.
0: Okay. So are you sure it's only up to your nipples that you've been working on the love boat this week? Oh, man. I swear to God, this guy's texted, and I love you, John. I was never once angry. I'm just saying, he's so committed to this. He's texting me at 11 o'clock at night.
5: I'm sure.
0: These lists of things that I never heard about with the love boat. And I'm not really quite asleep yet.
1: So that was the reaction.
0: And it wakes me right back up, and I start reading it. Listen, I love that show. What can I tell you? And I think it has a lot to do with not so much the writing. But, you know, they did have their share of good episodes. Don't get me wrong. I like this show like Peter likes Little House on the Prairie.
4: Oh, boy.
0: It's the same type of love affair with this old nostalgic feeling. I mean, when I was a kid and this came out, I was 10 years old and I loved this show. I loved that my parents let me stay up on Saturday nights to watch it. But as soon as you heard the plane on Fantasy Island in the opening credits, one of my parents would shout, okay, bedtime, no watching Fantasy Island. And not only that, it was 10 o'clock. And it was cool that they let, you know, back in the day when you let your kids stay up a little late on the weekend.
2: Was Captain Steuben there till the end?
0: He was.
1: Yes.
2: Yeah, yes. He was. Okay.
0: All five cast members weren't all there, though. We lost.
1: Julie left.
0: Yeah, she was all messed up on drugs. And she didn't.
1: She was?
0: She was. And she didn't want to be around Vicky. The girl who played Vicky. She was only like 12 years old, and they were like a close family on that show. And the drugs were getting out of control for Lauren Tweez.
4: In real life, you're talking about?
0: Yes. Yeah, yeah. Mm. So she left the show because she didn't want to have Vicky see that, the mess she was becoming.
1: But Gavin McLeod.
0: McLeod.
1: It's not McLeod. It's not McLeod. That was Dennis Weaver. McLeod.
0: Is
1: that J.D. Cannon?
0: Gavin McLeod.
1: I always called him McLeod.
5: I thought it was McLeod.
4: McLeod.
1: McLeod.
0: It's McLeod, if you want.
1: Somebody's going to be as old as me and watch McLeod.
0: McLeod.
2: I remember.
0: Of course. That's Dennis Weaver, right?
2: Suede jacket.
1: My middle name's Claude.
0: Dennis Weaver was McLeod, right?
1: Oh, yeah. And that's a real McLeod. McLeod.
0: Right, McLeod.
1: He was on it. His personal friend Bernie Coppett was on it. Mm-hmm. And Ted Lang.
0: Lang,
1: whatever.
4: Oh, boy, here we go.
0: No, that's how, you don't want to hack the guy's name.
1: Who played Junior and who's my, you know, well, that's my mama.
0: So
1: which
0: they,
1: is the salamander.
0: So they lost Julie eventually.
1: They were in all of it except for
0: hold on a second. Let me finish my thought here. Okay. So they also lost, after a little while, Gopher towards the end of the season there, last few seasons, because he went into politics.
1: Yeah. He got elected to the House of Representatives as a Republican from Iowa, 4 terms. He's in the show, I think, through almost all of it, but he's not in any of the specials. McLeod and the other two are in everything.
0: There were a lot of specials throughout the seasons that Gopher was in. It was just towards the last few seasons that Burl Smith, Gopher, was no longer there.
1: We're talking about at the end. They did have
0: specials. Yeah, at the end. Actually, that's another thing,
1: and
0: too.
1: And a TV movie.
0: Yeah, so after 9 seasons, they actually put out a few more made-for-TV movies of The Love Boat. And there was also a pilot where Harold Gould was Captain Steuben.
1: 3 pilots.
0: Oh, wow. Yeah.
1: The 2 pilots didn't sell, and they wanted Gavin McLeod for it. And he was perfect for it.
0: Right.
1: And they actually, Aaron Spelling wanted him so much. He was starring. He was a musical. He could sing, and he did musicals on the West Coast.
0: Right.
1: And they actually gave him the ability to appear in the show that was in San Francisco and then in L.A. while he was shooting the first season.
0: Well, the good news is after we lost Lauren Tweez and
1: she's gone.
0: Fred Grandy on The Love Boat.
1: Not in real
0: after
1: life.
0: We lost them as characters on the show. The good news is that Ted McGinley stepped in as Ace, your ship's photographer.
2: They jumped the shark,
0: and the show died after that.
1: I didn't see any of those.
0: just like Married with Children, when McGinley went on there, the show got canceled. Happy Days. He was the patron saint of jumptheshark.com at one point when there was actually a website. And the guy was notorious for being bad luck. with these shows.
2: Now, is he still around?
0: Yeah, Ted McGinley's still around. I think so. I think he's on QVC at 3:30 in the morning.
1: That's a jinx, which we're going to get to later Cologne. In the show, because one of the people that we're going to be dealing with was seen as a jinx by the crew.
0: So let me read this, John. For those of us who aren't familiar with The Love Boat, The Love Boat is an American romantic comedy drama television series created by Wilfred Lloyd Bombs that originally aired on ABC from September of 77, John, May of 86. In addition, three TV movies aired before the regular series premiered, those three pilots we were just talking about, which were actually movies, and four specials, and a TV movie aired after the series ended. The series was set on a cruise ship called the Pacific Princess and revolved around the ship's Captain Merrill Steubing, played by Gavin McLeod.
1: McLeod. Not McLeod.
0: A handful of his crew, with passengers played by guest actors for each episode, having romantic, dramatic, and humorous adventures. And if I'm not mistaken, roughly 250 different celebrities have appeared on The Love Boat. And tonight we're going to be covering 20 of the musicians. There were a lot of bands and musicians. We could do three parts, John.
4: Wow.
1: You could do it, yeah.
0: But tonight there's the highlights, the ones that I remember,
1: right.
0: A few that I didn't realize were even on the show because I kind of checked out after season 5.
1: Yeah.
0: Just like with MASH and all the others, the show jumped the shark after a while. Wasn't too good. But, you know, how many stories can you think of after, 8,000 stories already, for goodness? Because each episode had three different stories going on.
1: Yes.
0: So that's why there's so many celebrities on the show. And many of them made multiple appearances, including a lot of musicians.
1: Yes.
0: Yeah.
1: A series
0: was part of ABC's popular Saturday Night lineup of the time, which included Fantasy Island until 1984. The executive producer of the series was who, John?
1: Aaron Spelling, and this is one of the shows that made him able to build the biggest mansion in Beverly Hills at that time.
0: That's right. He did a lot of television shows, who produced several television series and four-star television in ABC from the 1960s into the 90s. Series was nominated, Love Boat, for four consecutive Golden Globe Awards for Best Television Series, Musical, or Comedy between 78 and 81, without winning any. You know, the same thing with The Odd Couple. The Odd Couple, this is the paradox of The Odd Couple, okay? The Odd Couple, ABC put that on as a summertime filler, you know what I mean? And they did it, and the show got zero ratings. So they canceled it. I'm sorry. Let me back up. I'm a little bit messing up the story. So it wasn't a summertime filler. What it was a fall show, just like all the rest of them, and it did lousy in the ratings. But during the summertime, when they showed the repeats of it, it got huge ratings to a point where it got canceled anyway. After the fall season and before the repeat started, the show got canceled. They played it in reruns. It got huge ratings. And it happened every year for 5 years that show was on.
1: Yeah, it was always on the cusp of being.
0: The ratings sucked in the fall, but then the show would get canceled every season and do great in the ratings in the summer. Even nominated for a few Emmy Awards.
1: Jack Klugman, awesome. Yeah. I think he won a couple.
2: Was that him and Tony Randall?
0: Yeah, him and Tony Randall. So it's just a paradox that the show got canceled 5 years in a row and came back as, every year.
4: Yeah, wound up being one of the most beloved shows of all time.
0: Yeah, and they stopped it because those two guys, and that show, if a lot of people, you don't know what jumptheshark.com is in, because that's long gone, but it was a database of shows that people would chime in on, episodes of television shows that made that show no longer any good. So it jumped the shark.
1: Right, when it went to hell.
0: Like Fonzie did.
1: Yeah. And the Odd Couple, jumping the shark.
0: The Odd Couple was the only show out of the tens of thousands of shows they had on that website that never jumped the shark. It was the same show from beginning to end. And then the two guys didn't want to do it anymore. So they stopped. They could have kept going. But it turned out to be a variety show, just like a lot of Gary Marshall shows do with the last few seasons. Laverne and Shirley was nothing but the Gong Show in the last season. Remember that?
5: Yep.
0: Everything was, it was a talent show.
5: It was.
0: And he did that with all of his shows. Happy Days. Anyway. Yes. So what we're going to do tonight is we're going to reminisce a little bit of the bands and performers and singers that actually appeared on the Love Boat, whether they were playing themselves or playing the like an act or a portrayal of a musician, or not even being a musician at all and just going on as an actor or actress.
1: Or playing Gene Simmons.
0: Yeah. Well, yes. Yeah. Yeah, we'll get into that later. Don't jump ahead like that.
1: I'm jumping the shark right now.
0: Yeah, be quiet. I'm so excited. You're making this show jump the shark.
4: If I may interject with just somewhat of a little disclaimer, perhaps. I believe in... I always notice a balance in the universe. So, Paul, you said this is like your favorite show.
0: Yes.
4: And, you know, now especially John has learned so much about it.
0: Mm-hmm.
4: I've never seen it.
0: Yeah, never seen it once.
4: Wow. I've never seen an episode of it. Probably little snippets here and there, you know, while changing the channel, but never watched the show.
0: You know what?
4: Familiar. I mean, I know what it's essentially about.
0: Well, I just did that. But I just like it because it's... Because it's got several stories going on, just like Love American Style did, which was also Aaron Spelling.
2: Right.
0: So he pretty much took Love American Style
4: and put it on the water,
0: put it on a boat.
4: Yeah,
0: and it made the cruise industry skyrocket. It made people realize that you didn't need to be a wealthy person to go on a cruise.
4: Yeah, a little coincidentally, also this past Monday, my wife and I did something that we've never done. We boarded from Portsmouth to Thomas Layton, Paul, and we went to the Isles of Shoals.
0: Wow, nice. How was it?
4: Unbelievable.
0: Isn't it beautiful
4: there?
0: So
4: nice.
0: Did you stop on the island?
4: Yeah, we were on the island for an hour and a half. Yeah.
0: Awesome.
4: It was very cool.
0: I'm jealous.
4: It's funny because you mentioned it recently. So it's like, here we are.
0: Oh, that's great.
4: Yeah, Smutty Island.
0: Send me some photos, will you?
4: I will. I have a whole bunch. I will send them to you.
0: Yeah. All right. Okay. All right. So this is what we're going to do. You know how we do the 9 at 9 every week. So what we're going to do tonight, because Tony's here and he texted me earlier today saying, we're going to do the 9 at 9 tonight, right?
5: Exactly. I ain't coming.
0: It's exactly what you typed. Right. That's what it says.
2: Yes.
0: And that's how I heard it. That's how I heard it when I looked at the words.
2: Yep.
0: So I said, no.
4: A resounding
2: no. Then,
0: and then I said, what we're going to do is every song tonight that we'll be playing before we start talking about who the artist is and the Love Boat episode that they were on, because John and I did extensive research all week, and we really got to stick with this tonight, John, because you and I love to digress.
2: Yes.
0: And we've got 20 people.
1: It's about the music.
0: Yes. Yeah, so tonight what we're going to do is, just like we do the 9 at 9, I'm going to play the beginning of a song. I'm not going to play just a clip of it. I'm just going to play it until one of you say, got it.
4: Okay.
0: The name of the song, just like normal.
4: Okay.
0: And then I'll ask if you want to guess who the artist is. Okay?
4: All right.
0: And the hint is all night that all of these people have something to do with the Love Boat, or they were on it.
4: Mm-hmm.
0: All right?
2: And then you're going to talk about them.
0: And then we're going to talk about it for a few before we move on to the next one.
2: All right.
0: All right. Here we go. Are you guys ready for the first song?
4: Yes,
2: ready.
4: Paul.
0: All right. This was a top 40 hit. That was as a result of the show The Love Boat. This is a top 40 song right here.
4: I guess the theme from The Love Boat. Got it.
0: You got to say got it.
4: Got it. Sorry.
0: All right. We'll let that. The judges will let that one slide, right? Oh,
4: that's
0: Dallas.
4: That's a
0: Dallas
4: given.
0: Mike here tonight.
1: Yeehaw!
4: Yeah.
0: My God, I forgot about Dallas Mike.
1: I'm like,
0: John started going off on his tangent about The Love Boat, and I got sucked in.
1: No way.
4: Like a Hoover. You got Hoovered.
0: Yeah.
4: As they say in England.
0: Oh, my God. I could see him and I sitting in a Denny's all night just getting coffee and pancakes every couple hours.
4: Yum.
0: Hey, John, let's talk about season 4 tonight.
2: I thought it was too much of a gimme.
4: Yeah, right?
0: All right. So, yes, it's The Love Boat. Do you want to guess who the artist is?
4: What's his name? Jones.
0: We'll give you that, Jones.
1: Alan Jones is the
0: Jack Jones.
4: Yeah.
2: Hmm.
0: Jack Jones was the lead, was the vocalist for the original TV theme that we all know and love. Married to Shirley Jones, if not mistaken.
1: No, married to Jill St. John.
0: Okay, sorry. It was Jack Cassidy who was married to Shirley Jones. Sorry. And this is Jack Jones' pop version of the Love Boat theme.
4: I like his song Wives and Lovers.
0: This came out in 1979, 2 years, folks, after the show was out already.
2: Wow.
0: Reaching number 37
4: charts
0: on the Adult Contemporary.
4: It's funny because I was going to say, what was it, 39?
0: 37, you were close.
1: Top 40, man.
0: Yeah.
4: That's it.
5: Well, it counts.
4: Under the wire.
0: Well, the top 40 Adult Contemporary chart.
4: Yeah, yeah. That's where you would find Gordon Lightfoot.
0: Yeah. I'm surprised this didn't make it into the nightclubs in the dance chart.
4: Oh, I'm sure it did.
2: No, it was typecast.
0: No, I didn't see anything but the Adult Contemporary chart the other night when should've, I was doing it.
4: Should have worn my three-piece Yves Saint Laurent.
0: All right, nice. So Jack Jones, if I'm not mistaken, was also on an episode.
1: Yes, he was.
0: An album, an episode called That's My Dad.
1: That's right.
0: Season 4, episode 11, if I'm not mistaken.
1: Yes, because his father, Alan Jones, appeared with Bing Crosby's brother, Bob Crosby, in Bob Crosby and His Bobcats, which was the first band to ever give Doris Day her a job. Oh. And so they're, a father-son.
0: Right.
1: That are, at odds with each other.
0: Right, on the episode.
1: Right, the son's gone off and become famous on his own. And interestingly, his mother is played by Dorothy L'Amour, who was with Bing Crosby and Bob Hope in the Road movies, and herself had a number 5 hit back in 1939.
0: Oh, really?
1: Called Enchantment.
0: 1939. My God, that's a long-ass time ago.
1: And he was married to Jill St. John.
4: John was only 10.
1: Who appeared on an episode with Charlie Callis as her husband.
0: I think Jill St. John has been on more than one episode, though. She's,
1: She was hot.
0: She really was hot. Especially when you're 11 years old.
5: Especially.
0: And you don't know what the hell's going on down there.
4: Was Adrienne Barbeau on the Love Boat?
1: Yes, she was. But we're not going to talk about her.
0: She was on the Love Boat with Martin from Rowan and Martin. Not Dick Martin, the other one. Dan Rowan.
1: And Adrienne Barbeau won a Tony Award because she was the original Rizzo in Grease back in 1971.
0: On Broadway.
1: Yeah.
2: Oh, no kidding.
1: Yes.
4: It's all connected.
0: Mm-hmm.
1: Yeah.
0: Small world.
4: It is.
1: Anything
4: but I hate to paint it.
0: All right.
2: I want to paint it.
0: Let's move on to... So, Mikey, give Brooklyn Mike 1 point for
4: Thank you, Paul.
0: You're welcome. Well done.
4: Yeah.
0: Dallas Mike on the scoreboard tonight.
1: Yeehaw!
4: There he is.
0: Our scoreboard, of course, is brought to you tonight by Queen City Cabinetry, located at 468 Elm Street in Manchester.
5: Awesome.
0: Go
5: You're
0: buy
5: getting closer.
0: Some cupboards.
1: Yes.
0: All right.
4: Did you see he installed an electronic billboard above his shop that keeps score?
0: I didn't notice.
4: That's awesome.
5: It's broadcasting right
4: Big
5: now.
4: Big LEDs.
0: Let me look out the window.
4: It's nice, man.
0: It's beautiful. All right. We're digressing. We're having too much fun here.
4: Sorry.
0: That's all right.
1: That's a no-no.
0: Okay. So the song The Love Boat was written by this guy. The song that you're going to hear is by the guy who wrote the Love Boat theme, who was also on the Love Boat, I believe, for 2 episodes.
1: Right.
0: All right. That's your hints.
1: But was a well-known songwriter.
0: What he was more famous for, including this song that he wrote for another band that made it popular.
4: Just an old-fashioned love
0: song. What's the name of that song?
4: Old-fashioned love song. That's Paul Williams, and was made famous by Three Dog Night.
0: Okay. I'm sorry, you got the title wrong.
4: Old-fashioned love song?
0: Yeah, that's not it.
2: Got it.
0: What is it, Tony?
2: Just an old-fashioned love
0: song. That's correct. Give Tony a point.
1: What adult...
0: No negative points tonight. We're just going to give out
2: points. Still not in the Hall of Fame.
1: What adult contemporary act that 2 number ones Paul Williams scored with?
0: I know the answer to that.
1: Anybody know?
0: I know what the answer to
4: what
0: that.
4: What was the question again, please?
1: There is a famous act that you'd say adult contemporary, although they were on the pop charts too.
0: Mm-hmm.
1: They were number one. He wrote 2 number one adult
4: contemporary
1: that were number two on the pop charts.
0: So you're saying that another band, a duo or a group or an ensemble?
1: Yes, yeah, it could be a duo.
4: I got that.
0: Okay. Who's the group?
4: Carpenters.
0: And what song?
4: You and Me Against the World.
0: Yes, Paul Williams also wrote that. So the Love Boat theme guy wrote so many popular songs for other artists.
4: Yep. I have a couple albums by Paul Williams. I actually really, really like him.
0: And you know what? He's a good actor.
4: He's
0: a good actor, too.
4: Yep.
0: The episode of The Love Boat that I'm familiar with more than the other is something that Mr. Hopwood and I were just talking about before the show, and it's a great episode. It's in season one.
1: Yeah.
0: I think it's called Musical Cabins.
1: That's
0: I think
1: right.
0: That episode is.
1: One of the episodes where everything's interrelated.
0: Yeah. Yeah. This is exactly. So there's normally three stories. The three stories in this show, in this one episode, are all related to each other, which makes it different from all the others. Love Boat did that a couple of times, making like these concept episodes.
2: So Paul was on
0: Paul Williams.
2: Smokey and the Bandit.
0: Yes, oh, Paul yeah. Williams.
2: Now,
0: was,
2: what was his hit on his own?
0: He was more of a songwriter.
1: Yeah.
0: He didn't have anything that charted.
2: No. He didn't. Okay.
0: No, he wrote the songs for everybody else to chart.
2: All right.
1: His hit with the Carpenters was We've Only Just Begun, which he wrote as a ad for a California bank and Rainy Days and Monday.
4: They did Helen Reddy, You and Me Against the World.
1: Yeah.
0: Yep.
1: Yep. And he won an Oscar with probably the greatest, some people would argue one of the greatest female vocalists of her time.
0: And you know what?
1: And that was the number one on the pop chart.
0: And that's funny that you say that, Brooklyn Mike. We're going to skip this one as the contest because Brooklyn Mike just brings up our next musical guest that was on the Love Boat.
4: You and Me Against the World. Straight from Australia.
0: This is Miss Helen Reddy here. You remember this one, folks? It's 95.3 FM.
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0: WMNH.

0: If you want a real treat,
1: yeah,
0: listen to Paul Williams do this song. It's way better.
1: And he wrote this for Helen Reddy?
0: Yeah, but his version is so great.
1: I think we played it here like five years ago.
2: Sounds a lot like Barbra Streisand.
0: Yeah, similar.
1: Really
0: yeah,
1: does.
0: Similar.
3: Who Evergreen,
0: less
3: Paul
0: attitude.
1: I'm sorry, what?
3: Evergreen. Paul Williams wrote Evergreen,
0: Evergreen,
3: which won the Oscar and was the number one.
2: I like that.
3: The
4: pop love that song.
3: From the second remake of
0: A Star Is Born?
3: Yeah.
2: Yes, yes.
1: Now, the episode that she was on was from
3: season four.
1: Hold on, let me guess you.
3: Season four.
1: Let me friggin' guess. Be quiet. Season four, John Hopwood, am I right?
3: Yes, and who was her co-star in her storyline?
1: I don't know. All I know is that it was one of the stupidest episodes I've ever seen in my life because she plays... So this is the tagline. It says, Martin Fallow thinks Eleanor Green is an alien.
3: Right.
1: And Gopher overreacts.
0: Oh, boy.
3: Yes, Tom Smothers convinces Gopher that Helen Reddy is an alien.
1: That's right. Tom Smothers is her love interest. Right. Stupid.
3: Who was,
0: and he's calling somebody else an alien?
1: Yeah.
3: Yep. Tom Smothers produced Hair out in Los Angeles.
2: He was an interesting
1: I wish I could produce him.
3: We're not talking about Rogaine. We're talking about the music.
0: Very good.
1: Thank you.
2: Thank you.
0: That was great.
2: Long, beautiful hair.
1: It's been a long time since I've cracked a joke with a Helen Reddy song playing in the background.
2: She'll pull the humor right out of you.
1: You and Me Against the World made it to number 9 on the Billboard Hot 100. And that episode made it to number 0 in the Nielsen ratings.
3: Yeah.
1: I don't know. I don't know what it is. All I know is that I watched it. I was like, ugh. I'm going to start dating girls now. I'm getting to the age. I don't need to sit here and watch this. In fact, this was 82, so that's probably what the case was. I only watched the first few seasons of it. But then when you hit 14, I started going to Happy Wheels. And, you know, I was really, and then I became a DJ really young. And I was barely home on the weekends. Out of town. I was out of town, John Hopwood.
0: Practically a runaway.
1: Yeah.
3: Hey, question. Does anybody know Helen Reddy's two number one pop hits? Pop chart hits.
1: Go ahead.
0: I Am Woman.
3: Yes, which was a monster.
2: Peaceful.
1: And I'm going to go with the other one is either the one we just heard or Ruby Red Dress.
3: Nope.
0: A song called Peaceful?
3: Nope. A cover of the song that made Tanya Tucker at 13 years old.
5: Delta
3: country,
5: Dawn.
2: Delta Dawn, country music superstar.
3: Yeah. Right.
1: Yeah. Divorce.
4: Good job, Mike.
3: Yes.
1: Who sang Divorce?
3: G-I-V-O-R-C.
2: Tammy Wynette.
3: That was Tammy Wynette.
1: Tammy Wynette.
3: G-I-V-O-R-C.
2: Yeah. See, in those days, Tanya Tucker used to date Glenn Campbell.
0: Yeah, that was a volatile relationship.
2: During the cocaine days, yeah.
1: That's right.
3: But in those days, you know, country, unless only Johnny Cash had, like, would appear on, like, the regular chart. If, like, Tanya Tucker, she only came in the pop chart, like, 67, but she had a number one country. But Helen Reddy made it a huge hit.
1: All right, this next one here has been on the Love Boat five times.
3: I've only got three.
1: In all five times, I got five. So there you go.
3: Count them five. Mm-hmm.
1: All right. Count them five.
3: Oh, yeah.
1: Season one, she was in an episode called The Congressman, was indiscreet,
3: ooh,
1: whose love interest was Dick Van Patten, ladies and gentlemen.
3: Wow. Oh, that's
0: hubba, hubba.
3: Right.
1: Yes, that really it was
3: hubba,
1: in 78.
3: I missed that one.
1: Reporter Robin, who's played by Vicky, tries to write a story on scandal-tainted Congressman Whitcomb.
3: Didn't we forget
1: And
3: the
1: then
3: song?
1: They fall in love. I'm going to play it right now. I'm going to play
4: We're
1: it right
4: there.
1: Now.
4: We're getting there.
0: He was on his way home from Candletop. Got it.
3: In 2 weeks gone.
1: What's the name of the song?
0: The Night the Lights Went Out in Georgia.
1: You see, we're still playing. Nobody mentioned the song title.
3: At number one,
0: Vicky Lawrence.
1: Yep. That's right.
2: Yep. Good movie, too, by the way. With Dennis Quaid.
1: So she was one of the performers who showed up on the Love Boat all... as separate, different characters.
3: Yeah.
1: She never sang. Because, you know, of course, we all know Vicki Lawrence is an actress. Mm-hmm. Is Mama's Family and so forth.
3: Right.
0: Carol Burnett Show.
3: And the Carol Burnett Show.
1: Yep.
0: First, yeah.
1: Yep.
5: Yep. Five episodes. One in season one, one in season three, one in season four, one in season six. 1 and season 9.
1: Thank you, Dallas Mike.
2: On the ball.
3: And the season 3, she was with Joe Namath.

0: Yeah. It was back in the day when the songs had stories to tell.
1: Great song.
0: Yeah.
2: Walking on home because he didn't live far. See, Andy didn't have.
0: Again, her acting isn't bad, I guess. And even the one with Dick Van Patten was a pretty decent storyline. But she's also in another one with Joe Namath. And
3: right.
0: That character, her character on that one was, she was trying to get over a relationship and she was crying through the whole episode. And poor Joe Namath is her love interest trying to get her over it. And the crying thing was a shtick, you know?
3: Yeah.
0: That was the shtick. And it was just so friggin' annoying. I never liked Mama's Family either. Mm-mm. Big fan of Mama's Family, Brooklyn Mike?
4: Hated
0: yes or no?
4: Show.
1: I never watched it.
0: You seem like something, that'd be something you watched now you're retired.
1: Again, I've seen, no. I've
0: not Ken watched. Barry. And
1: I'm not really watching TV.
0: Tim Conway? Right?
1: Oh, yeah.
3: Were you a fan of Broadway Joe Namath?
1: Not even a sports fan.
4: Wearing a
3: oh my God!
1: At all.
0: I want to kiss you.
4: Football.
1: At all.
4: I want to kiss you.
0: I want to kiss you.
3: You're wearing a Jets fan? Oh my God.
1: I like the Jets. I don't care because I thought I was supposed to.
0: I don't care if the cameras are filming.
3: You never saw CC and Company with Anne Margaret?
1: What is that?
0: Can we?
3: It's a movie.
0: Can we move on?
1: No.
3: Okay.
1: Please do.
0: The side conversation is giving me stress.
1: Ajita.
3: He was never on the line.
0: We're talking over here, and you guys are having a conversation over there.
1: It's John's fault.
0: The listeners love that.
1: John did it.
0: Thanks, John.
1: Thanks,
0: they
1: John.
0: Love that.
3: You
0: I mean,
3: said you wanted a...
0: Because I wouldn't tune out if I heard that on the radio.
3: You said you wanted a vibe well, you threw
0: all right,
3: it out.
0: All right,
3: you
0: know, enough. A vibe like Howard Stern. Actually, Howard Stern knows how to broadcast. Thank you. All right, you guys ready?
4: Ready.
5: Ready.
0: All right, they don't talk over each other and have side... Baba Booey and Robin aren't talking over there while Howard's on the air, right? I've never heard that before. Have you guys ever tuned into the Howard Stern show and heard that?
4: No. Recall.
0: Yeah, okay. Bad example, Hopwood.
3: I don't really listen to Hopwood.
0: Well, then... okay. Thank you. All right. You ready for the next one?
4: Ready.
0: I've lost my way where I'm stuck on Vicki Lawrence over here. Anything else to say about Vicki Lawrence, John?
3: Not much.
0: Any movies or anything?
3: I don't think she's ever in a movie.
0: All right. You guys, when you know this song, say got it.
1: Got it.
0: What's the name of that song?
1: Garden Party.
0: And who's the artist that showed up on the Love Boat?
1: Rick Nelson.
6: I went to a garden party to reminisce with my old friends.
0: John, I do believe he was in the first season.
3: Yes, he was.
0: Episode
3: 2.
0: No, not episode 2. 20.
3: Oh, I got
0: you left out that zero. You fat figured the zero.
4: Was this before his plane crash?
0: John Ritter was in episode.
3: I think so.
0: Yeah, this was before the plane crash.
3: Frankie Avalon. Another.
0: So this song has a very interesting story that I never knew about. So the song tells the story of Nelson being booed at a concert at Madison Square Garden. It was Nelson's last top 40 hit, reaching number 6 on the Hot 100. Nelson came on stage dressed in a then current fashion, wearing bell bottoms and a purple velvet shirt, with his hair hanging down to his shoulders. He started playing his older songs like "Hello, Mary Lou," but then he played the Rolling Stones' "Country Tonk," a country version of their hit song "Honky Tonk Woman," and the crowd began to boo. All right.
4: While
0: some reports say that the booing was caused by the police action in the back of the audience, Nelson thought it was directed at him. Nevertheless, he sang another song, but then left the building and did not appear on stage for the finale. Number one on the Easy Listening chart. And his love interest, John, let me guess, on the episode that he was on, she had a TV show.
3: Oscar winner and an Emmy winner.
0: Patty Duke.
3: Yes. Oh. Patty Duke Aston at the time.
0: Patty Duke.
3: Played a songwriter who had written the lyrics of a song that he had sung.
0: A jingle. Yeah, a jingle for a commercial. Right. Make Her Your Own with Cupid Cologne. I'm not reading this, gentlemen.
5: Really? Do you have any?
0: And so the thing is about that episode, though, is that Rick Nelson had amnesia. His character.
3: That's right, yeah.
0: And
3: he couldn't remember her.
0: She was like, lady, I don't know what you're talking about. And she was like trying to convince him that when you lived in New York, we did jingles. And, and he's like, nah, I'm sorry, you got the wrong guy. You must have Ozzie Nelson that you're thinking of, not Ricky.
4: Every time was his first time with her.
0: Right. But again, he was another one that went on the show but didn't perform, and he wasn't Rick Nelson.
3: Right.
0: Yeah.
3: And, you know, but he was from the 50s where he had two number one hits.
0: Yes.
3: And they put Frankie Avalon, you know, who's another, you know, old rock and roll.
0: Right.
3: On,
0: right.
3: In another story.
0: I always liked this song as a kid. Can you play this, Brooklyn Mike?
1: I can if I decide to learn it. Yep. Yeah, and I'd be able to, yes. I have never played it, but I could play it. It's very simple.
0: I love this. I would love to hear you. I mean, I would love to hear you play anything.
1: I'll get that for you next week.
0: All right. Sounds like a plan to me.
1: Okay.
0: You know what? I bet you the folks over at Over the Moon would love this, too.
5: I bet.
1: Yeah.
0: Yeah.
1: This here's a great example of a song you're never going to hear anybody do.
0: Exactly.
1: And that's largely my repertoire.
0: Mm-hmm.
1: And people kind of dig it, I guess.
0: Right. It's long lost hits. Exactly what we do here at Retrospection Radio. It's those songs that were on all the time.
1: Like Chevy Van, right?
0: Right. Chevy Van. My favorite all-time 70s anthem.
3: I was in the eighth grade when it came out.
0: All right. Ricky Nelson right there. Rest in peace. Forever. Of course, he was a child actor with his brother and his mom and dad on
3: Ozzie and Harriet.
4: That's a good show. Actually.
0: Harriet Nelson was on The Love Boat as well.
3: Yes, she was, but we'll get to her later.
0: That's right. Yeah. He's absolutely right, and for good reason, because her love interest was an epic
3: and,
0: veteran actor.
3: And Ozzie, his father, had a number one hit in 1935 with his Ozzie Nelson Orchestra, which Harriet sang with. With his Ozzie Nelson Orchestra.

0: Let me ask you something, not to digress, but really quick. Do you have a bottle of Clairol Herbal Essence at home? Oh.
1: No, I have an old bottle of Milk Plus 6.
0: Wow, are you kidding me?
1: I would pay $1,000 for a bottle of that.
0: Now
1: that was the best. By Clairol, Milk Plus 6.
0: Yeah, Milk Plus 6. Oh, my sister used it or something. I remember that.
1: It was like iridescent honey. So gorgeous.
0: Oh, it's nice.
1: I love it.
2: He keeps it in the cabinet next to his Anacin.
0: How about the... it is Bufferin.
1: Excedrin.
0: Oh, man.
1: How about what?
0: Anacin. What were we just talking about? The Anacin thing threw me off, man.
1: Herbal Essence.
0: Oh, yeah. How about Fabergé Organics? Do you got a bottle of that?
1: No. That I've never got into.
0: You'll tell two friends, and they'll tell two friends, and so on. And so on. Remember those stupid commercials? Anyway, sorry. Talk about. I'm telling John not to digress.
3: Well, this was the era of the feathered hair.
0: That's right. And also, Joe Namath was in a Fabergé Organics commercial and on an episode of The Love Boat. So there you go. Rest my friggin' case.
3: And I think he was in an ad for pantyhose. Right. He was in an ad for everything.
2: Yeah. Maybe even High Karate.
3: Probably.
1: You missed it last week.
0: All right. Do you know how to play I Think I Love You?
1: No.
3: I think I love you.
0: All right. You know what? That's who our next artist is. Before I start playing the song, because I need to cue it up, let's talk about, of course, the great, who sang I Think I Love You?
2: David Cassidy.
0: That's right. He made one appearance on The Love Boat as well, and he did not perform. He was an actor in there. Let's talk about, John, talk about it while I cue some things up here, will you?
3: Well, his stepmother was Shirley Jones.
0: Of course.
3: Sang the background vocals for the Partridge Family. And they made two mixes. They would have her voice high for the show, but low for when they released the singles and the albums.
0: Right.
3: Because they wanted to emphasize David Cassidy. Not his mother.
2: Now did
3: who had been an Oscar winner and was famous for the musicals Oklahoma, Carousel, and The Music Man. Yeah.
0: Yeah.
2: So nobody else from the Partridge Family played on that, like Susan Day or anybody? No.
3: No. The only one, Shirley Jones, had this beautiful soprano voice. And her Jack Cassidy was her husband, who was mostly known as an actor and a comedian, on TV. A comic actor, mostly.
1: Wasn't he classically trained?
3: Oh, yeah.
2: He was British, right?
3: No, Jack Cassidy was American. And he was David Cassidy's father. And so he inherited, the genes for his voice from his father. Yeah, Jack.
2: Yeah.
3: And his stepdad was Marty Ingalls, who figures later on.
0: And you know what? Shirley Jones is still with us,
3: yes,
0: by the way, in case you're all wondering.
3: No, 95 years old.
2: She live in a bus?
3: No, she doesn't. I think she lives in Brentwood.
0: Yeah, I think she's like into the animal rights thing. Well, listen, guys, I just happen to have found a very obscure version of David Cassidy singing his hit with the Partridge Family. Yeah. And if you guys want to sing along, please feel free to.
3: Come on, get happy.
0: So check this out. This is like a basement version of this. Hope you guys enjoyed. It's 95.3 FM WMNH Retro Spectrum Radio.

0: You got to talk this part, Mikey. Tony will help you.
1: I don't know
2: what I'm up against. I don't know what it is all about. I got so much to think.

I think I love you. It's one of my fingers made for. Though it worries me to say, I've never felt this way. Believe me, you don't have to worry. I only

0: Now, did that chart?
1: Oh, hell
2: it just
1: yeah.
2: did.
0: What was it, though?
3: It just did. Yeah, I'm
0: that
3: sorry.
0: Was the number
3: sorry,
0: one?
3: John.
4: Oh, it was the number one hit on the pop chart.
3: Absolutely.
4: Which, you know, means the Hot 200.
3: Yeah.
4: Yeah. Billboard.
3: Right.
4: Yeah, that was the number one.
0: Came out about the same time as Tony Orlando and Don.
3: It was released in the August month of 1970, a month prior to the debut of the TV musical sitcom
0: Partridge Family.
3: Starring Shirley Jones, featuring David Cassidy, both of whom appear on the record with Cassidy as lead vocalist. The single topped Billboard's Hot 100 for 3 weeks, Tony.
0: Wow.
3: In November, December of 1970, and later was certified by NARM as the best-selling single of 1970.
1: Okay. And it was written by Tony.
3: Tony.
0: No relation.
4: Tony? Tony, you wrote this?
1: No, Tony Romero. Romeo.
4: Who Tony, the guy who had the restaurant?
3: Tony.
4: Interestingly, Shirley Jones and Gene Hackman were the first choices for what show that debuted the year before.
3: I know what it is. Ready?
0: Mod Squad.
3: The Anthonys.
0: My first star.
4: No, the Brady Bunch. But
0: oh, no kidding.
4: Yep. Gene Hackman.
3: Yes, that's
4: didn't
3: right.
4: Didn't pan out, and Shirley Jones turned it down because she was a very in-demand actress.
3: Wasn't Carol O'Connor up for it too, or something?
4: No, or he was. They were waiting for him to be. There was three pilots for All in the Family.
0: I could actually see 71. Shirley Jones doing that.
3: Yeah. So, and you know what? Shirley Jones was never on the Love Boat. David Cassidy, I believe, was the only cast member of the Partridge Family that went on this show. Meanwhile, the Bradys, all of them did, except for I think Bobby.
4: Which though
3: he was on it too.
4: No.
3: All right. What are you saying no for if I'm not?
4: Because we're getting to a
0: segue into it.
4: Oh. We're segueing into something.
3: Well, first of all, let's
4: Maureen
3: continue.
4: McCormick was on the Love Boat.
3: That's right. She was. And that's a good point
4: season
3: to bring
4: one.
3: Up. So, but first, in the David Cassidy, he was in season four, the David Cassidy.
4: Yeah.
3: He was, on season four, episode four from 1980. And he was part of a story on that show. Texas oil magnate Mason Fleers, played by Dale Robertson, takes the Dallas Cowboy cheerleaders aboard to impress several of his clients, including Mideastern Prince Hassan, played by Pat Harrington.
4: That's very politically correct.
2: Yeah, right.
3: who thinks that one of the cheerleaders is a permanent gift for him.
2: Oh, geez. That's awesome.
4: And that the Dallas Cowboy cheerleaders were on another episode, too.
3: Yeah, they were in a two-parter.
4: Oh, yeah.
3: Yeah.
4: They were hot stuff.
0: That was during their 15 or maybe a half an hour frame at that time.
3: Yeah. All right. Before we go to number seven, why don't we take a breather? We're going to just kick back, stretch our legs for about 5 minutes, not 10 minutes this time. We'll be back because we still have plenty to talk about. It is Retro Spectrum Radio with Paulie C. The phone lines are open if you want to give us a call. The phone number here is 603-250-6007. Dial carefully. We will be back very shortly.

0: 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It's Retro Spectrum Radio with Pauly C on your Friday night. And we're back, and we're continuing with the great John Hopwood here, our own IMDb contributor and all of our all-around groovy guy. Good evening, John.
1: Good evening. I'm still smarting over, the Broadway Joe Namath thing.
0: Your credentials make you blush. You're proud of yourself. That's nice. You've just never had accolades other than from me. I get it.
2: John, how many languages do you speak?
0: Yeah.
1: None well.
0: All right. Let's move on. You think you're going to get a straight answer from him?
2: Play yourself, Paul. Play yourself.
0: I mean, if it doesn't have anything to do with MGM or the MLB or anything, he's not gonna give you a straight answer.
2: Got it.
0: Okay, what's the name of the song?
1: Cheat.
2: Strangers on the Shore.
0: Oh, this department store music. I could listen to that all day. I love it. I love it. And I think Brooklyn Mike can back me up.
3: I really, really do.
0: Oh, it's great.
3: Love the music.
0: Mm-hmm. The music, baby. Mm-hmm. Stuff we used to ignore when we were kids, picking out socks and underwear.
1: Exactly.
2: Yeah. Well, you know, we know all the songs at the grocery store now.
0: Yeah.
3: It's the music I listened to while I learned how to drive in a 1973 Electra 225.
1: Ooh, that was hell of a
0: On your way to school.
3: Yep.
0: I tell you what, man, as you get older, that stuff's beautiful. That stuff's good to listen to.
3: It is.
0: Oh, man. Anyway, all right. We're talking about the Love Boat tonight and the performers, music performers and musicians and bands that have made appearances on that show as themselves or as other musician actors or just straight up acting with no music.
1: Yes.
0: And we've covered six so far. We have a long list to go, so let's make these next few really quick. The next one, you mentioned Maureen McCormick, one of the Bradys, was also in the Love Boat, Marcia.
1: Yes, as a blind girl.
0: No, she wasn't.
1: No, blind. No, that was another guy. Yeah. We got rid of him.
0: Yeah, that was
1: right.
0: Desi Arnaz Jr.
1: This was the beauty queen. Yeah. A beauty contest.
0: Right. No, exactly. So she was in a beauty contest, and the love interest on the show was none other than...
1: Darcy?
0: Who is this?
3: Oh, got it.
0: Who is it, Brooklyn Mike?
3: I have the 45. This is Bobby Sherman, Easy Come, Easy Go.
0: Another point for Brooklyn Mike.
3: I love this song. Buck 45.
0: Bobby Sherman was also... me too. I had the whole album when I was 5 years old. The album was called Here Comes Bobby from 1970. That I was 3 years old when it came out, and I had it 2 years later when I was five. It had Julie, Do You Love Me?
3: Yes.
0: This song was first released by Mama Cass Elliott in July of 69. I did not know that.
2: I can hear her singing that.
0: Yeah, I'm sorry, what?
2: I said I can hear her singing that.
0: Yeah, I can hear her singing that.
2: Mom's and the Papas, the whole band.
0: Kendra couldn't find it, so we'll listen to it on another fine episode of Retrospective Radio. Good evening. Bobby Sherman's version spent 14 weeks on the Hot 100 chart, peaking at number 9 while reaching number 2 on the Easy Listening chart. Let me know, easy come. Episode that he was on two episodes, John, right?
1: Yes, he was, Pauly C.
0: Wow, Jesus Christ.
1: And a very interesting second episode he was on. You know, he had romanced Maureen McCormick, was Marcia or Brady, right?
3: Right.
1: And unfortunately, I didn't see that show.
0: You see how quick he was with the show business question? He answered immediately.
1: Well, you know, the thing was, he appeared with two pop stars from the 1950s an episode in which they were what were they called, Pauly C? Do you remember that?
0: Yeah, the first one, season one. I mean, all these shows had three different titles, but
1: this is season five.
0: Okay, season five was he was in Live It Up. I'm looking at it here.
1: No, the New York Alimony Club.
0: Oh, he well, okay.
1: Maybe he was in another episode.
0: Well,
4: he's in two episodes.
0: Season five,
1: The Man Who Swore Off Serious Relations.
0: Hold on, go ahead.
4: Yeah, he was on season one, and then he was on season five.
0: Two episodes, right?
4: Yeah.
1: Right.
0: In the episode that he was on season five, he was with Ed Burns and Fabian.
1: Fabian. The first of the, you know, famous
0: three,
1: manufactured rock stars.
0: Three divorced men swear off serious relationships. That's the story. I've never seen that episode, John. Did you watch that?
1: No, I did not. I did. I'm sorry.
2: Is there a baby involved?
0: So Fabian was one of the first boy band type of things, or boy singers, right?
1: Yes, who had top 10 hits.
0: Was he in Tiger Beat with Bobby Sherman?
1: He was early 60s.
0: Early, right, exactly. Bobby Sherman was all over Tiger Beat and all over those teen magazines.
1: That's late 60s, early 70s. Right. But Ed Burns had a famous hit with Connie Stevens, I guess, singing.
0: Who's Sorry Now?
1: Yeah, Cookie.
0: Oh, okay.
1: Lend Me Your Comb. Yeah. I remember hearing that on those oldies commercials that they had on Channel 9, you know, late at night.
0: Right.
1: The top hits of the 1950s.
0: Dallas, Mike, could you open a window, get some ocean breeze going in here, please?
4: Mm-hmm. Yes, sir.
0: Thank you.
5: That feels better.
1: Much better. Ed Burns was in Grease, the movie Grease, wasn't he? I've never seen the movie Grease except for the end.
0: Serenity comes to a grinding halt. Only here on Retrospection Radio.
3: Watch out for that seagull.
2: That rip current
3: close.
6: Tide's going out.
1: Somebody vomiting out the porthole.
3: They say it's good luck.
0: Guys, we've been out on this raft now for 3 weeks. One of you better eat me.
4: You look so delicious, Paul. I want to lick you up right now.
2: Good looking tomato.
0: He's looking over at me like Bugs Bunny. Like Yosemite looking at Bugs Bunny, and it's like a roast.
2: Drooling.
0: In a dream thought above his head, he sees like a full roasted turkey.
6: That's wild.
3: I'm telling you, that boy's got some appetite.
0: Well, thank you, Dallas Mike. I will take that as a compliment.
2: I'm uncomfortable now.
0: See me.
4: You're next, Tony.
0: Oh. All three of you.
1: Open a pork.
3: Paul is just the appetizer.
0: Right.
4: And Hopwood would be the...
1: Don't call me Hopwood. You're going to take me back to the Army, and I'm going to get ugly.
0: Tony, what do you... Honestly, Tony, what are your... I got to turn that ocean then. Hold on. I got to ask Tony a question.
6: Go.
0: So, Tony, how do you honestly feel about tonight's episode and the Love Boat and the singers that were featuring?
2: At this stage, I wouldn't be able to tell if that was part of that or not anyways. I can't figure it out.
0: All right. We'll figure it out. Well, sorry, your mic seems to be cutting out over there.
2: Yeah.
3: Paul, did you bring some Dramamine?
0: Yes, I did. It's nice out there.
3: I need a couple.
0: Can you pass that to Hawaiian Tropic?
3: Thank you. Yeah, here we go.
0: Thank you.
2: Certainly brought the drama.
3: Take a whiff of that, man.
0: It smells nice.
3: It's nice.
0: Ooh, I noticed you brought some deviled ham sandwiches.
6: Ooh.
0: Can I please have one?
3: You can have all of them.
0: You don't eat those.
3: No.
0: You don't eat meat.
3: Not anymore. But Mikey does.
0: Notice you brought some deviled cabbage sandwiches.
6: Ooh, that sounds good.
2: You can have half my liverwurst sandwich if you'd like.
0: Actually, deviled cabbage does sound kind of nice. Nice summertime treat by the ocean.
3: Mm.
0: Oh. Oh. It's coming back for another hit.
6: It looks angry.
0: Hopwood, stop frustrating the birds. I mean, John, I'm sorry. Hoppy.
3: JC.
4: There you go.
0: All right. The next two both made separate appearances on the Love Boat, but are a duo.

0: got it.
1: What's the name of that song?
0: I'm a little bit country. I'm a little bit rock and roll.
1: The judges will give that to
0: the Osmonds. Well, no.
2: No.
0: Marie and Donnie.
1: That's fine. It's only 1 point each tonight. Again. You got it right.
0: Thank you.
1: Yes. So, John Hopwood, Donnie and Marie Osmond, what do you think?
2: Open the porthole again.
1: Yeah. Let him out. So, Donnie Osmond was on season 3 in a two-part. They were both on two-part episodes. So, Donnie was on season 3, and the portion of his episode was Kinfolk, where he's trying to be like a major pop singer, and he's ashamed of his hillbilly family that's on the boat, too.
2: Who includes
1: Lonnie Anderson
2: and Marion Ross?
1: And Marion Ross, yes, and Lonnie Anderson's love interest on this show is Rich Little.
2: Wow, who plays the record producer?
1: Yes,
2: that
1: she's
2: Donnie's
1: trying to
2: produce.
1: That Donnie's trying to produce. So yeah, and
2: not produce, seduce.
1: Well, no, impress. Produce, yeah. Impress. Yeah. Well,
0: he could probably do a good Burt Reynolds impersonation.
1: So, Donnie Osmond's trying to, rub shoulders with Lionel Richie. With Rich Little.
3: Yeah, cousin.
1: Rich Little. Right. With Rich Little's, because he's a record producer. Yes. And at the same time, this record producer guy starts hitting on Donnie Osmond's sister, Lonnie Anderson.
2: Who's the hillbilly.
1: Yeah. And then they end up, never mind, I'm not going to tell you. You got to watch it.
0: So what year was that?
1: That was January 19th and 20th, 1980. That's correct.
0: Oh. That was right before WKRP.
1: Yeah. And Marie was on Series 6.
2: Well, That's right.
1: They call it Series in the UK. Season 6, Episode 1 and 2. She was in a segment of an episode called The Italian Cruise, Venetian Love Song. Now,
2: poignant story.
1: This is really right about when I started checking out of the Love Boat. Because A, I was already too old to watch it, and also too, when I was home on any given Saturday night, the show was changing. Every episode, it's the beginning of a cruise, and everybody's climbing aboard, and they're introducing themselves, so you get the gist of their story, and then the show continues, and then at the end, everybody gets off the boat. During these last several seasons, the show would start, and a cruise would already be underway. And it's not like it was at the beginning. It turned into more of an adventure drama. And a lot of it, most of it at one point, wasn't even taking place on the boat anymore. It would be taking places at their destinations.
2: Right.
1: And these destination places would have a lot of like criminal stuff going on, and they're trying to solve crimes.
0: Oh,
1: and instead of Gopher behind the bar mixing drinks for Dick Van Patten, it's now Isaac. All of a sudden he's trying to solve crime in the Netherlands.
3: And dust it for fingerprints.
0: You know what would have been a great ending for that series?
1: Yeah.
0: Is on the last episode.
1: Yeah.
0: They could have a bunch of the old actors on. And
1: yeah.
0: They're out and the ship starts taking on water. And then they all, it's sinking. So then they all get rescued.
1: Yeah.
4: It turns into the Poseidon Adventure.
0: And it ends the series. Yeah. Boat sinks.
1: Alan Hale and Bob Denver come by in a
4: rescue them.
0: Now, were they on it before? Was Alan Hale ever on there?
1: Yeah, Alan Hale was on there as well as Gilligan. He was every cast member of Gilligan's Island was on Love Boat.
2: Tina Louise.
1: All seven of them. I don't think Marianne was. All seven of them were on
4: there. Jim Backus.
1: Yep, Jim Backus was on there. Right. He was in an episode in which he was an author of children's books. He fell in love with some scatterbrain chick on the boat. Anyway, excuse me. Marie Osmond, very unprofessional to clear your throat in a mic. I would have gotten written up for that in school. Anyway, I apologize to all my teachers out there listening 40 years ago.
2: Do you think the Brooklyn Mike would have been interested in the story? Because she's the granddaughter of an Italian-American couple, Ernest Borgnine and Shelley Winters, who are taking her to Italy for an arranged marriage. And, this is 1982. And this was the season opener.
1: Yeah.
2: I didn't know they had arranged marriages in Italy.
1: I guess they did.
4: Probably Sicily.
1: And then there's another episode where they're somewhere and Jamie Farr is some kind of spy. It's just Jamie Farr. You know what we're talking about, right?
0: Klinger
1: from MASH. I guess you could be a spy.
4: Is it high tide tonight, by the way?
1: It's a beautiful night, though, isn't it?
3: Nice, man. Look at the moon.
1: It's awesome. Wow, look at that moon.
0: I think I just saw some waste go by.
4: Well, you know.
2: Yeah, we're in Puerto Vallarta right now. Mm. We're waiting for one of our guests to come sneak in a laundry bag.
1: I think this would be a perfect time since we have the fire. Since we have the fire going now in front of us on the
4: it's
1: ocean.
4: Nice. It's beautiful.
1: That Brooke and Mike perform a song by the next person who was actually a guest on the Love Boat.
4: Oh, let's see who this
1: in
4: is.
1: Which his love interest on the episode was Mike Brady, Robert Reed.
2: No, it was William Christopher from that.
1: There's... Dude, why are you saying no to me? She was in. She was in two episodes.
2: Oh, what we're doing? Okay,
1: not
2: no, another one.
1: Not no, Paul. She was in one with William Christopher. You could say, well, in addition to that one, she was in an episode with William Christopher.
2: I only found out the second episode
1: because you're absolutely right. William Christopher, who was
0: the priest on MASH.
1: Speaking of MASH, that's right. And he was on
0: Jocularity.
1: He was in a lot of sitcoms back then, that guy.
2: Yeah.
1: William Christopher. And yes, he was in an episode of The Love Boat with his wife, Tony Tennille.
2: Ooh.
1: Yes. Wow. Which is another musician that appeared on The Love Boat. And Brooklyn Mike right now is actually going to perform a song that the Captain Tennille made famous, but he's going to do it in a style that another band performed it as.
4: So this song was written in 1972 by a Texas singer-songwriter, Willis Allen Ramsey. Wrote that in 72, recorded it, and then handed it off to America, the band America. And they recorded it, and then 76, Captain and Tennille got their hands on it, and after they did it, this was deemed to be one of the worst songs of all time. So I'd love to do that for you right now.
1: Right.
4: But this is more along the lines of America's version off their Hat Trick album, 1973.

0: Awesome.
1: Very nice.
2: Thank you, boys and girls.
0: So, yes.
1: That's really good.
0: Very nice. Tony Tennille on The Love Boat in season, let me see here. So season two was the episode she was in with Robert Reed. Suzanne and Frank, who witnessed what happened to someone she cares about. Sue follows Frank. So this apparently this guy was the witness to a crime in a bar before the boat took off. And she knew that he was there, and she started hitting on him to try to get some information out of him about the death of her brother.
2: Wow.
0: Yeah. So a very dramatic,
2: deep
0: episode. I don't think that was like a drama one, straight up. There was no comedy involved there. And John, as far as the William Christopher one, I don't know if you watched that one, but
3: no, I didn't.
0: It's ridiculous. It's very disappointing, that episode.
3: What happened?
0: They fight. You know, I'm used to seeing William Christopher as a man of the cloth.
1: Yes.
0: And he plays this snarky, smartass, angry at his wife. And William Christopher looks like he could be Tony Tennille's father. It's just not happening for me. And very good. Thank you, Brooklyn Mike.
2: Oh, my pleasure. Thank you.
0: All right, let's move on. We've only gone halfway through, and we only got a half an hour left here.
2: We've only just begun.
0: The next person who is on, this dude, John, was on three episodes. I don't know what you found, but I found three.
3: Are we talking about...
0: The dude who don't like spiders and snakes.
3: Yes, he was on three. Yeah.
0: He also had a hit with My Girl Bill.
3: Yes, a novel.
0: But he made the charts.
3: Yep.
4: Bill walked me to my door last night.
0: This is the double entendre song. So for this entire song, he gives you the impression that he's singing to another guy.
3: Yeah.
2: Right.
4: That I have a right to know.
0: Jim Stafford? Yes.
2: I gotcha.
0: Yeah. However, in the last verse, a twist occurs in this song. The narrator speaks of a woman who has been the men's mutual love interest, but who now has summarily rejected Bill. And he is explaining the situation. She's my girl, Bill.
2: Comma, Bill.
0: Yeah.
2: That's where the comma comes into play.
0: Yep.
2: Yep.

0: William's hands were shaking as he took his glass of wine.
1: Yeah, I wish we had time to hear this. It's a great tune.
0: We both felt the same. And when his eyes met mine, I said, who we love, why we love, it's hard.
2: I thought during the Mike's Brooklyn Mike song, so you were going to play some little muskrats chirping. And face
1: this. I don't have that sound. You want to do it for us, Tony?
2: I do not.
3: Come on, God, please.
1: All right, so Jim Stafford, the one episode that I'm really familiar with is the one that Sandy Duncan was his love interest.
4: Right.
1: Yeah. Sandy Duncan.
4: Mm. Yes. And then the other storyline, Julie has to cope with competition from a cruise director trainee, Joanne Harris, who was one of Clint Eastwood's many, many mistresses, by the way.
1: Yeah, that was that story was in the same episode, right?
4: Yeah.
1: That was a separate story.
4: But right.
1: In a good episode. That's a good episode.
4: Yeah.
1: And that's
4: Joanne Harris is cute.
1: Yeah. And that's season one. Yeah, she really was.
4: Yeah.
1: Yeah.
4: Clint, part of the harem.
1: Mm-hmm. I'm sure the wall has been hit. Anyway, season five, she did an episode called The Joy of Celibacy.
4: Oh, yeah. That's where he pretends he's taking a joy of celibacy to seduce a man-hating woman.
1: Yeah. You know. Jim Stafford. Three episodes. Thank God. Father, Dear Father. Bachelor Ken borrows his friend Tom's daughter, Libby, to impress potential date, Sarah. Okay. And then, My Girl Bill, Jim Stafford. That song actually reached number 12 on the Hot 100.
4: Right.
1: And John Hopwood's right. That song is actually intended to be a parody.
4: Yeah, novelty, but it's a
1: novelty.
4: Big hit.
1: Yes, not a parody, a novelty.
4: Yeah. They call them novelty songs.
1: This next one, probably one of my favorite bands that actually were on the show, and they had this huge hit in the charts at the time, maybe a year before.
2: Got it.
1: What's the name of the song?
2: You Don't Have to Be a Star, Baby, to Be in My Show.
1: Very good.
2: Marilyn McCoo.
1: Without the baby, but we'll give
4: and?
1: It to you. And who? Marilyn McCoo and her husband?
5: Got it.
1: Yes.
5: Yeah. Billy Davis.
1: That's right. Marilyn McCoo and Billy Davis Jr., who are, folks, married still to this day.
5: Wow. Beautiful couple.
1: They got married in 1969.
5: I love
1: He's
5: that.
1: 88. She's 83.
5: Gorgeous.
2: Now, one of them were in a band before.
1: They were both
5: fifth
1: in the
5: dimension.
1: Fifth
5: dimension.
1: They were both
2: fifth
1: in
2: dimension.
1: The, they were both in the fifth dimension.
5: They were two of the five dimensions.
2: Marry Me, Bill.
1: Yep.
4: Hair.
5: Age Aquarius.
1: So the episode they were in, their son was Todd Bridges.
4: That's right.
1: Because these two did everybody they did everything together, which I love about that. They are a beautiful couple.
5: Yeah.
1: And they've been together since 1960. I was 57 years. I was 2 years old when these people got married. They're in an episode, season two, called Mike and Ike. Episode October of 1978. Isaac's friend Mike and Lenora are successful and rich, but workaholic Mike neglects his son, played by Todd Bridges. And ironically, or not ironically, but strangely enough, Billy Davis's character on that show does the same thing for a living that Daniel's son did in Cobra Kai.
2: Oh, no
1: he
2: kidding.
1: Owns a bunch of car dealerships, and that's why he's wealthy. You Don't Have to Be a Star. Huge song right here.
4: Number one.
1: Yeah, number one. On both the Hot 100 and the Soul Singles chart in 1977. Now, I got to tell you, Marilyn McCoo's acting is pretty decent. She'll use a little work, but she's good. Billy Davis Jr. just did it because he had to be there. You know what I mean? There was just very stiff. I'll do what I need to do to be on this show, but you can tell the man's not an actor. But he's got one of the greatest voices ever. From the 70s, this guy, Billy Davis.
5: That's where you say, don't quit your night job.
1: Right.
2: So was Todd Bridges known at the time?
1: This is him. What were you saying?
5: I think he was.
2: I said, was Todd Bridges known at the time for his series? Or was it after?
1: He was known for being on Fish.
2: Oh, no
1: When
2: kidding.
1: He was on episode.
2: I remember that show.
1: On the Love Boat episode. On the same fine network, ABC. But yeah, he was just a young kid. This was right before, maybe a year or two before, Different Strokes with the other dude there.
2: I'm talking about Willis.
1: Gary Coleman. Yes. And yeah, Todd Bridges played Willis on on Different Strokes. All right. Very good. Good stuff there. Good episode. Very from season two. Go check that out. The segment of that episode is called Mike and Ike, just like the candy. Mm. All right. The next one. Now, this next one, what I decided to do with this one is actually bring in the two performances that this dude had while he was actually on the Love Boat.
6: Ooh.
1: He was part of a singing duo, which their song went to number one, but he is a solo artist. I don't think anything charted, John, right?
4: If we're talking about who I think you did,
1: well, we're number 12.
4: He was actually
1: number
4: on 12. Four episodes.
1: Okay, we're on number 12. Yeah, exactly, four episodes.
4: No, he never did. He was a producer who met a 17-year-old singer of great, great talent.
1: Yeah.
4: And they became a novelty act, but they hit the pop charts very big in the 60s. They were even on the Beverly Hillbillies.
1: And who would that be? You guys want to take a guess? Big pop duo, I Got You, Babe.
5: So I was going to say Sonny and Cher.
1: That's right.
5: That's what I was going to say.
2: All right.
1: Yeah. Well, I'm not playing that tonight, but what I am going to play is, so an episode, my favorite episode by Sonny Bono, because John's right, he was on four times.
4: Yes.
1: Twice in season two. This second episode from season two is called, segment of his show is called The Sound of Silence, where he's playing a character which is a cross between Kiss and Alice Cooper.
5: Oh, boy.
1: So he's got the whole Alice Cooper thing, but his band is dressed up like Kiss, and they're performing on the Lido deck, and everybody's like freaked out by it. And
4: So Captain Stubing is kind of, you know, scratching his face.
1: But by the end of the performance, Captain Stubing was surprisingly happy with it because he saw how everybody was getting into it. So I'm going to play a song by Sonny Bono's character, Deacon Dark, on the Love Boat. And this is a song called Smash It.
7: Good evening, ladies and gentlemen, and welcome to the Acapulco.
1: And this is Artie Johnson as his manager introducing him on the stage.
4: That's right.
5: Oh, gosh.
7: Ladies and gentlemen, here he is. The demented, the dangerous, the disgusting Deacon Dark!
1: No, this is awful.
7: Smash it. Smash it. Hit it with a hammer and trash it. Smash it. Smash it. Hit it with a hammer and trash it. You think
1: now, granted, everybody's in their mid-30s and up. They're all wearing, like, cocktail dresses and tuxedos. And this guy's dressed like Alice Cooper. And it's Sonny Bono.
5: Sounds like something that should have been on a Gong Show.
1: Yeah. And the drummer is a fat guy who's got makeup like a cat, just like Peter Chris.
4: Right.
6: Awesome.
1: And then he smashes his guitar into the front of the drum, but it's made of paper. But you see, everybody's singing along.
2: Did that job?
1: All right. Enough smash it.
4: No.
1: So he falls in love with a girl on the boat who's deaf.
4: Oh, yeah.
1: And he ends up seeing, you know, he hates being Deacon Dark in the first place. He just wants to be his own musician. He says he's got talent. The whole David Cassidy story. But, you know, he decides that he wants to write this song.

0: Now, he's not wearing the Deacon Dark outfit while he does this, thankfully. The deaf girl, who's actually played by a deaf actress, is actually in this scene with him, and she has her hand on the top of the piano while he's performing and reading his lips.
1: It's probably the first time she was happy to be deaf.
0: Yeah. Oh, yeah, this is Sinatra to her.
1: Yeah.

0: Yeah. So Sonny Bono on several episodes of The Love Boat. He was also in Airplane too. Remember that?
1: Yes.
0: The guy with the bomb. A buh. No, it's not a buh. It's a bomb. Remember that stupid movie? You know that. You know what? You know what that has to do with tonight's episode, John?
2: The
0: movie
2: I
0: Airplane 2? At the beginning of the movie, when Robert Hayes' character escapes from the loony bin that, you know, at the beginning of the show, this guy's in a loony bin. And he escapes. And he jumps over a brick wall. And you see him walking around along the brick wall in the dark, trying to, like, not be seen. And all of a sudden, this huge spotlight comes down.
3: Yeah, it's like an escape from a prison. You
0: right.
3: know? Yeah.
0: Exactly. A huge spotlight comes down as he keeps walking. And the spotlight goes over to Jack Jones singing the Love Boat.
1: Right. Yeah.
0: With like he's singing it on a nightclub. And then he just keeps, he looks at him puzzled, and then he just keeps walking. And that's the whole scene. It's 10 seconds. And he's actually singing the recorded opening theme. It's so cheesy. It's beautiful. I love the writers of that just for that scene. But anyway, yes. The next one. Big Singer. We got to move this along. So let's do this one quick. All right. Yes, this man was on The Love Boat.
3: Yeah.
4: I wonder, should I go or should I stay?
0: And who is this, Tony?
1: I know a couple of the other songs.
0: So I Sing You to Sleep after the Lovin'.
3: Oh, Engelting Cumberbump.
1: Yeah. Engelbert Humperdinck.
3: Engelting Cumberbump.
0: Engelbert Humperdinck. August 67, this song came out. And he was on two episodes of The Love Boat.
3: I was in the mood for a waltz, too.
0: Yeah.
3: John, would you like to waltz?
2: No.
1: Sounds a little like Perry Como, too. I could hear him. No. He probably already did.
0: All right. Engelbert Humperdinck on two episodes. The next one. This lady was on the most episodes of The Love Boat as a recurring character named April.
5: I'm sure you'll agree that the stage is the best place for the talents of Miss April Lopez.
0: Name that artist. She actually performed this on one of the episodes.
1: Barbra Streisand? Exciting
0: and new. Nope. Come aboard. She got one name, folks, and she's still hot to this day.
2: Yeah.
0: That's Charo right there.
1: I was thinking of that. I'm like, that's Gucci, stupid. Gucci. There's no way that's her.
0: She was in season 1, episode 4, season 2, episode 26, nice. Season 3, 17, season 4, 19, 5, 27, 6, 8, 9, 10, and then I believe she was in that last TV movie as well. She made the most appearances on The Love Boat.
2: Not true.
0: Not true. Who
2: Ross.
0: Okay, if you include that movie, she had the most appearances. But
2: no,
0: Charo had 9 appearances, including the movie.
2: Marion Ross is 14.
0: Marion Ross is 14 episodes?
2: Yep, and Florence Anderson had 10.
0: No kidding. Wow, Florence Henderson. Yeah, she was on there a lot, too, man. Yeah. I think this is the young lady, I'm talking like performer, musician, who was on there the most times, John. But yes, those actresses and actors, Marion Ross and so forth, they were on.
2: Florence Henderson was a singer and had a top 25 chart.
0: Right.
2: But Marion, just an actress.
0: Right. And I think she was more famous anyway for being an actress, Florence Henderson.
2: Tom Bosley used to show up a lot, too. Yeah.
0: Yeah. Well, anyway.
3: Coochie.
0: Yeah. All right. So let's go on to the next one here because we're really pressed for time. And we'll take it as it comes, as they say.
3: Mm-hmm.
0: All right?
3: Mm-hmm.
0: Does that work for you guys?
1: Yep. Yes.
0: All right.
3: I like it.
0: All right. Here's the next band or performers who are on The Love Boat. I think you'll know these ladies. once you hear them. That's Charo. All right, here's the next one.
1: Yeah. Can I say it?
0: Yep.
1: Pointer Sisters.
0: That's right. Pointer Sisters were Pointer on one Sisters. Episode of The Love Boat. Here's the next one. These guys went on as themselves on The Love Boat right here. And they performed this song right here.
1: We just lost the lead singer.
0: Yes, we did. The Village People right here. Where can you
3: find pleasure? Peter's favorite band.
0: Does Peter like Village People?
3: Oh, yeah. He had a lunchbox. No, I think he had a trash can with the Village People on it.
0: Ah.
3: I think his grandmother bought it for him.
1: Those lunchboxes, the Beastie Boys.
0: Yeah.
3: Couldn't figure out why these guys were wearing these uniforms, though.
0: Mm-hmm.
3: But he liked it.
0: Yeah. The Village People were on in November of 1980. The Village People, in the episode, they have a horse entered in the Acapulco steeplechase.
3: Of course. Makes sense.
0: Yeah, exactly.
1: Was he on the boat?
0: They're the perfect, you know, they cast it just perfectly. I guess it was on the, yeah, they were on the boat performing.
1: No, the horse.
3: The horse.
0: I don't know. I think they went to Acapulco. The Acapulco steeplechase. I don't think it was on the Acapulco lounge. I think it was actually in Acapulco. I think they pulled over for that, Tony.
3: Sounds like a very complex program.
0: All right.
3: This Love Boat.
0: This young lady, part of a big family of musicians, she was on the Love Boat.
3: Oh.
6: Got it.
0: Who is it?
6: Janet Jackson.
0: That's right.
1: Oh, no kidding.
3: She did Ventura Highway?
6: Yep.
0: Yeah, check
6: awesome.
0: This.
6: Awesome. Oh, there
3: she. Wow.
1: Back on the road again. Oh, I've heard this. This must have been more toward 86.

0: Janet, right here, Janet. Yes, this song right here, Someone to Call My Lover, of course, samples America's Ventura Highway. And she was in season 8, right, John? In a two-part episode. And her segment was a segment called Too Many Isaacs, if I'm not mistaken. No comment on that?
1: Oh, you couldn't hear him nodding?
2: Yeah, you have it right, Paul. It was the two-parter.
0: Yes. And
2: she teased Isaac on Mercer.
0: And she's with Telly Savalas in that episode.
1: Oh, who loves you, baby?
0: Yeah. I don't think they're love interests. I think he's like a scientist.
3: Jennifer Aniston's uncle.
0: Oh, my God. Listen to this. Telly Savalas' character creates a robot duplicate of Isaac.
2: Oh, yeah.
0: And plans to use him for nefarious purposes with help from aspiring actress Delia Parks, who is played by Janet.
1: Well, the writers on this show are on LSD.
4: I was thinking the same
3: thing.
1: What the heck was going on there?
0: Right. I think they wanted it canceled, and they were like, let's write this.
2: Let's go way out.
1: Robots, aliens, horses on ships?
0: I don't know.

0: All right. Enough Janet.
1: Interesting.
0: Yeah. And I think she was only in, well, that episode that she was in was a two-parter, if I'm not mistaken, yeah. Mr. Hopwood.
2: Yep.
0: Yeah.
3: She wasn't playing herself, was she?
0: No, she was not. No, she played a character named Delia Parks, played a character

0: They were on The Love Boat in 1985.
1: As themselves.
0: Vicky is thrilled to let everyone know that she got the famous band The Temptations to perform during the cruise.
2: See, John, these guys aren't old enough to know that we used to refer to them as The Temps.
0: Ooh, that's way hip, dude.
2: Yeah, we used to call them The Temps.
0: This song came out in July of 69.
2: Sorry.
0: And they performed this song on the Lido deck. It reached number one on the Hot 100 and the R&B.
2: This single got a lot of play on the jukebox in the pizzeria I was working in.
0: It's a great tune, man.
2: Oh, man.
1: They were a great band. One of the great.
2: Eddie Kendricks.

0: This is an example of a song that we refer to in the music business as a great record, which means it's a great performance, a great songwriting, great engineering, great production, mm-hmm. great execution, just everything about it that makes a great record. It's the whole thing.
1: Now, I got to admit, I've never seen the episode with the Temptations, but that, knowing that they performed that song, I got to see if they modernized it to a 1985 sound or if they kept that groove going on that episode. I'm hoping of the latter. But, you know, I've got nothing going on tonight. Maybe I'll watch The Love Boat with Jacinta because she loves that show, fellas. Nice. She loves it. She loves watching it with me. She loves when it's on constantly, 24/7 when she comes over. She does not drive her crazy at all. She does not. Hello to everybody in chat. I'm just looking at it for the first time tonight. I see Miriam in there and Jacinta and...
0: Robbio.
1: Robbio is in there. Good evening. And Pelopita Mike is in there. Mm-hmm. All the way from Bangladesh.
2: Bangladesh.
1: Wow. Good evening to Pelopita Mike in Bangladesh. Oh, man. And everybody else listening out there, thanks for tuning in. All right, let's do the second to the last one. Number 19. My goodness, John, what can you say about this dude?
3: And he played in Manchester, New Hampshire.
1: When? Back in the
3: about
1: day?
3: About 75.
1: 75. I'm willing to bet he also played back in the days when Glenn Miller and Guy Lombardo played here as well in Bedford, which is now a shopping plaza, which actually used to be a big, wide-open outdoor audience thing with a half shell that was facing, the back of it was against 2nd Street as you were driving by it, and pretty much where the parking lot of the old Hannaford Plaza or whatever it is now. That used to be a part of the Bedford Grove that had an open area where Glenn Miller would play and Guy Lombardo. Louis Armstrong played there. And I'm sure Cab Calloway did as well, which is our next person right here. Check out Mr. Cab Calloway. He actually performed this song on his episode of The Love Boat. Now, this was a huge episode, John. Did you see the credits of this episode, the cast?
2: Yeah.
1: This was a Love Boat episode towards the end called Love Boat the Musical.
2: Yeah.
4: Oh, you're nobody till somebody loves you.
1: Now, Carol Channing was on this episode. Ethel Merman, who actually made a recurring...
3: She had 6 episodes.
1: She did, because she was Gopher's mom in this
3: show. That's right. Yeah. Roz.
1: Yeah. And Robert Cummings was his father.

0: on The Love Boat.
1: Oh, I don't remember that.
0: He was only in one episode. And then he had passed away. And then there was an episode where Ethel Merman came on. And they were, I mean, the death had already happened as far as their storyline goes, too. But they were remembering Dad and the last time he was on the cruise.
2: She was on Airplane, too. Ethel Merman.
0: Yep, she was.
1: And she
0: one
1: figures...
0: of the soldiers who was delirious and thought he was Ethel Merman. And they can't.
1: That's
0: can't
1: right.
0: And it's actually Ethel Merman.
1: Her.
0: In like restraints. That's Johnson. He thinks he's Ethel Merman.
1: He figures in our left. So.
0: They got like nurses holding her down, trying to give her a shot, and she starts breaking into song. Such a great. That's the same loony bin where Robert Hayes escapes out of and sees Jack Jones. That's a good movie. I like the Airplane series.
3: Nervous? This night just flew by, Paul.
0: It really did.
3: Can I give a really quick shout out?
0: Well, yeah, quick.
3: Thank you. One of my music colleagues, Liz Ferdina, from the great band Grassmere Junction, we were in touch just before the show, and I told her, you know, that I was co-hosting, one of the co-hosts here tonight, and she tuned in, and she's listening right now.
2: Nice.
0: Oh, well, tell her we all love her. And
3: Liz is fantastic.
0: That's awesome.
3: She's an unbelievable talent.
0: Good evening, Liz. Thanks for tuning in.
3: It's Liz with two Zs. I love it.
0: Oh, nice. Mm-hmm.
4: I was born in Grassmere.
3: Yeah.
4: Cool.
3: I was born in Brooklyn.
0: And also, aside from Ethel Merman, Della Reese, Ann Miller, and Van Johnson were in this episode, The Love Boat Musical.
4: That's right.
0: It was a two-part series or episode in 1982, season 5.
3: So now I'm going to have to start watching this show, Paul.
0: Yeah.
3: You got me turned on to it, man.
0: It's streaming right now on Paramount Plus.
3: Paramount, please.
0: Every episode. Ugh. They don't skip them.
3: Paramount could go.
0: Well, listen,
3: I'll find it on YouTube.
5: You can't pick and choose.
0: No, you can't find it on YouTube.
3: I'll find it. Don't worry.
0: You might find a couple of bootlegs.
3: I know a guy.
0: You know a guy? Is he right in this room by any chance?
3: Oh, I don't know, maybe.
2: Find season 8, episode 4.
0: Because I told a certain somebody in this room that I could not find Cannonball Run. Oh, and sure enough, that person in this room found it for me. All right, let's talk about The Last Dude.
1: Yes, Ethel Merman had a hit song with The Last Dude.
0: Yeah, and The Last Dude is this guy right here. He was in a movie from 1939 that we all know and love. And he was also Shirley Partridge's dad on The Partridge Family.
1: That's right.
0: And he made 2 episode appearances on The Love Boat, in which one of his love interests was Martha Ray.
3: Wow.
0: And the other love interest was Harriet Nelson, who we spoke about earlier. And the Harriet Nelson episode was funny because they got married on the Titanic. And they were celebrating their anniversary on the Love Boat. And
1: thought they were a jinx.
0: And it was bad. Everybody, like Julie broke her ankle when they walked by. And Isaac broke his hand on a glass.
5: I remember that one.
0: Yeah. And then the other episode was kind of stupid, where Martha Ray was saying she was not his childhood sweetheart, but her sister. And I'm not going to give it away. Let's just say that this guy is not stupid because he has a brain.
6: What would you do with a brain if you had one?
7: Do? Why, if I had a brain, I could...
8: I could while away the hours, conferring with the flowers, consulting with the rain.
3: Brave
8: in
3: culture.
8: My head, I'd be scratching while my thoughts were busy hatching if I only had a brain.
0: That's right.
3: Ray Bulger.
0: Ray Bulger was on The Love Boat twice.
3: Super.
1: And he had a number 17 on the charts, hit with Dairy, a duet with Ethel Merman in 1950.
2: Wow.
0: Hey, what?
3: Hey.
2: Roger Bulger.
0: All right, we have to go, folks. We actually ran a little late. A
3: lot of fun, Paul. Thank you.
0: So let's wrap things up. We will be back again next week with an all-new episode. Brooklyn Mike, thank you for coming in.
3: My pleasure.
0: All of you, thank you for keeping score. Dallas Mike and Tony, of course, thanks for coming in. I've got all your mics down because we got to go.
3: Bye-bye.
0: Have a good night, folks.
9: It's time once again for a blast from the past.

0: Are you crying? Are you crying? There's no crying. There's no crying in baseball.
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One of my favorite bands, Queen, with a song that was nearly a Brian May solo track. Dr. May wrote Headlong for his debut solo album, Back to Light. Once he brought the demo to the studio and heard Freddie sing it, he realized it was better as a Queen song. From their 1991 album, Innuendo, the video for Headlong was the last featuring Freddie shot in full color. Since his health was declining, they shot the last two videos, I'm Going Slightly Mad, and These Are the Days of Our Lives, in black and white, to conceal his condition. Before Queen, Ann and Nancy Wilson kicked off the show with Heart's Kick It Out from 1977. My co-host Jason Wild and I disagree on which era of Heart is better. I'm more partial to their 1970s era. Jason prefers their revival period in the mid to late 80s. I just never got into their music from the 80s. It's not bad, just very meh to me. Their 70s sound was a mix of hard rock riffs and folk acoustic, and I just get into that. My name is The Todd, and this is A Blast from the Past. Nothing says you're getting old than all the aches and pains you start feeling more and more. Therefore, our theme for tonight's show will be body parts. Sometimes it feels like my body is falling apart, and I thought I could turn that into a show theme. Head, feet, hands, and more will all be featured on the show this evening. She is sometimes referred to as the Princess of Pop. Kylie Minogue is the highest-selling female artist in Australia. She gained attention in the 80s with a cover of the hit The Locomotion, I Should Be So Lucky, and Better the Devil You Know. Her biggest hit was 2001's Can't Get You Out of My Head. The song hit number one in most of the world, but fell a little short at number seven here in the U.S. I would say it is my favorite song of Kylie's. It always gets me grooving, and if I could dance, I'm sure I would dance to it. Well, let's get on up with Kylie Minogue and her hit Can't Get You Out of My Head on A Blast from the Past.

0: From his solo debut album, Full Moon Fever, Tom Petty and A Face in the Crowd. The song was the fourth single from the album and the follow-up to the album's biggest hit, the top 10, Free Fallin'. Petty's solo album created a lot of tension with the rest of the band, the Heartbreakers. It probably didn't help that Full Moon Fever outsold all the Tom Petty and the Heartbreakers albums. Petty had no interest in staying solo and got the band back together for their 1991 album, Into the Great Wide Open. This is a blast from the past, your radio look back to the 70s, 80s, and early 90s. Although I'm stretching that a little this evening, my oldest song tonight's from 1964. My newest song is from 2008, but most are from the 70s and 80s. If you're on the socials, you can find me on Twitter, Threads, and Blue Sky at TheToddIndy on all three. 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Well, coming up after this next song from a heavy metal British band, I have a couple of face songs. First up is the lovely Lady Gaga with the newest song on the show tonight, and then we jump back to the 70s with James Taylor. Well, the English metal band Judas Priest was formed all the way back in 1969. While the band has sold over 50 million records over the past five decades, the band is technically a no-hit wonder here in the U.S. The only song to hit the Hot 100 was 1982's You've Got Another Thing Coming. The band has had several memorable songs over the years, and a decent amount of radio play despite not having any top 40 hits. Tonight, we'll hear 1984's Some Heads Are Gonna Roll from the band's album Defenders of the Faith. The song is one of my favorites of Judas Priest, and I'm happy to play the song tonight. You'll have plenty of time to dig out your heavy metal gear. We'll hear Judas Priest, Some Heads Are Gonna Roll, right after this break.
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2: Orange beetle, beetle fruit, beetle breakfast, beetle drink, beetle juice.
3: Yes, that's it!

Lady Gaga with her biggest single, Poker Face, here on A Blast from the Past. The song was by far the biggest hit of 2008, selling over 14 million singles to date. Lady Gaga has said that the song is about her bisexuality, adding that the song is about being with a man, but fantasizing about a woman. Hence, the man must read her poker face to understand what is going through her mind. The song was part of her set she sang during the Super Bowl in 2017. I think she'd be a lot of fun to see in concert, if she ever comes to Indy. Body parts is the theme for the show tonight, if you haven't figured it out. We are in the middle of several face songs, but I think I cover most of the body tonight. Head, hand, eyes, heart, teeth, feet, and even a hip will be heard about tonight. Well, coming up after all these next couple of face songs, all eyes will be on singer Bob Welch with his second biggest song, a song from the Muppet movie, and a little later we'll get handy with the Thompson Twins. Well, it shouldn't come as a big surprise that James Taylor is one of the best-selling music artists of all time. He has sold over 100 million records worldwide, and every album he released from 1977 to 2007 sold over 1 million copies. In 1977, he released the album JT and the single Your Smiling Face. The song is a joyful song and finds the singer lighting up at the sight of his loved one. Taylor was married to Carly Simon at the time, so an obvious inspiration for the song. There are many James Taylor songs I enjoy as well as sing along to. This song is one I'll be singing along to tonight. I can't see you right now, but I would like to see your smiling face. This is James Taylor on A Blast from the Past.

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Then she pulled out the gun, I saw the sparks, messed up the suit that he

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1: What do you mean, biblical?
0: What he means is Old Testament, Mr.
1: Yes.
0: Mayor. Real wrath of God type stuff.
1: Exactly.
0: Fire and brimstone coming down from the skies. Rivers and seas boiling.
2: 40 years of darkness, earthquakes, volcanoes.
3: The dead rising from the grave.
4: Human sacrifice, dogs and cats living together. Mass hysteria.
5: Here's another blast from the past.

The Who's Pete Townsend and his solo hit, Face the Face, here on A Blast from the Past. The song was the lead single from his fourth solo album titled White Clay, a Novel. Face the Face was only his second top 40 hit in the U.S., and his last foray onto the Hot 100 charts as well. For whatever reason, the U.S. version of the single has a much worse sound than the U.K. release. Somehow, they used a different take when making the record for U.S. consumers. Why? Nobody knows, but I'm sure it was the intern's fault. Well, before Pete Townsend, we heard an album cut from Adam and the Ants, Never Trust a Man, Parenthetical, with Egg on His Face. The song is from their first album, Dirk Wears White Socks, with socks spelled S-O-X, like the baseball team in Chicago. The Dirk in the title refers to British actor Dirk Bogarde, who is Adam Ant's movie hero. The album holds the distinction of being the very first number one on the UK Independent Albums chart when it debuted in 1980. The song was his attempt at a science fiction song, and it has remained a part of Ant's live repertoire throughout his career. Well, I'm the Todd, and before the end of the hour, we'll play some games with Foreigner, a song from the Muppet movie featuring the Muppet Band, and Robert Palmer will go looking for some clues. Well, you may or may not recognize the artist Bob Welch. He was originally the guitarist and songwriter for Fleetwood Mac from 71 to 74, before their big stardom, and then a heavy metal power trio called Paris. Welch wrote the song Ebony Eyes for Paris' third album, but the band split up before recording it. Welch reworked the track with a more disco-influenced groove for his solo debut album, French Kiss, in 1977. Welch got some heavyweight help from some of his former band members. Mick Fleetwood played drums on several songs, and Christy McVie and Lindsey Buckingham contributed some vocals on the album as well. If you listen to the background harmonies, you'll also hear future country pop star Juice Newton lending her vocals to the song. This is Bob Welch and Ebony Eyes, and this is A Blast from the Past.

the title track from Foreigner's third album, Head Games. The song was the follow-up to Dirty White Boy in the U.S. If you don't remember the album cover... The song was the follow-up to Dirty White Boy in the U.S. If you don't remember the album cover for Head Games, it featured a picture of a young woman backed against a men's...

0: I'll throw in some feet and eyes as well. We'll get a little wild with the Talking Heads. We'll get a hand from T'Pau and get a little sweet with Crosby, Stills, and Nash. Now, while the Puppets have never exactly gone away, they have had a bit of resurgence in the past few years. The show Muppets Now had a small run back in the summer of 2020, and hopefully we'll get to see some more of them in the future. I can still remember watching The Muppet Show when it came out in the 70s and going to see The Muppet Movie in the theater. To fit tonight's theme of body parts, I'm going with the Muppet band Dr. Teeth and the Electric Mayhem. The band played the song Can You Picture That in the movie. Personally, I enjoy hearing anything that includes the Muppet animal. We'll hear Dr. Teeth and the Electric Mayhem's Can You Picture That? After these messages.
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5: You get nothing. You lose. Good day, sir.

My favorite band by far, Huey Lewis and the News. Hip to Be Square hit number 3 in 1987 and was the follow-up to their second number 1 hit, Stuck With You. Their album 4 spawned 5 top 10 hits for the group from San Francisco. 4 was their most successful on the Billboard Hot 100, but Sports was the most successful commercially, selling over double the number of albums than 4. Huey brought in a little help for Hip to Be Square. Huey and the band became good friends with several of the San Francisco 49ers, including Joe Montana and Dwight Clark. The band brought them and a couple of other 49ers to help sing backup. Before that, we heard from the great Robert Palmer with the title cut from his 1980 album, Looking for Clues. Palmer made a sharp turn from his blue-eyed soul and funk sound towards the futuristic synth-pop sounds that were the beginnings of the new wave sound. I love Robert Palmer, and this is a song of his I really enjoy. It also helps that it has a really fun vibraphone solo in the song. The song didn't chart in the US, but the video did get played on the first day of MTV almost 45 years ago. Oh, man, that really hurts to say that. Still to come in this second hour, I have a heady comedy bit from a group known as the Frantics. The second of 2 number one songs on the show tonight, this one from the Fab Four. There are 20 number one Beatles songs, but only one with a body part in the title. And then an obscure song that is quite a catch from a band formed by Todd Rundgren. Well, we know of David Byrne from the group Talking Heads. In 1986, he directed a film titled True Stories, a film about a bunch of people in Virgil, Texas. It did not fare well, only making $2.5 million. Well, Byrne brought in the rest of the band to record songs for the movie, one of which was the song Wild Wild Life. The song was the third and final top 40 hit for the Talking Heads. The video won the best group video at the 1987 MTV VMAs. The video is awesome, and it features the rest of the band dressing up in costumes of their choice to step up to the microphone and mime a line or two of the song. They appear as parodies of Billy Idol, Prince, Apollonia, there's a Hank Williams-type singer, and more. Actor John Goodman did actually make an appearance in the video. Well, I'm past 50, so I'm a little past the wildlife at this point, but I'm happy to jam along with the Talking Heads and Wild Wild Life on a blast from the past.

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1: Here's another blast from the past.
2: Approach, students. Close the circle at the feet of the master. You have come to me asking that I be your guide along the path of Tai Quan Leap. But be warned, to learn its ways, you must learn the ways of your own soul. Let us meditate upon this wisdom now. So, who disturbs our meditation as a pebble disturbs the stillness of the pond?
3: Me. Ed Gruberman?
2: Ed Gruberman.
3: Yeah, no disrespect or nothing, but like, how long is this gonna take?
2: Tai Quan Leap is not a path to a door, but a road leading forever towards the horizon.
3: So like, what, an hour or so?
2: No, we have not even begun upon the path. Ed Gruberman, you must learn patience.
3: Yeah, patience. How long will that take?
2: Time has no meaning. To a true student, a year is as a day.
3: A year? I want to beat people up right now. I got the pajamas. Ha! Ooh, yeah, boom!
2: Beat people up.
3: Yeah, just show me all those nifty moves so I can start trashing bozos. That's all I came here for. Pretty good.
2: The only use of Tai Quan Leap is self-defense. Do you know who said that? Ki Lo Ni, the great teacher.
3: Yeah? Well, the best defense is a good offense. You know who said that? Mel, the cook on Alice.
2: No. Tai Quan Leap is the wine of purity, not the vinegar of hostility. Meditate upon this truth with us.
3: Listen, shrimp. Now, are you going to show me some fancy moves, or am I going to start wiping the walls with you?
2: Ed Gruberman, you fail to grasp Tai Quan Leap. Approach me that you might see.
3: All right, finally some action.
2: Observe closely, class. Boot to the head. You are lucky, Ed Gruberman. Few novices experience so much of Tai Quan Leap so soon. Now we continue.
3: Hey, I wasn't ready. Come and get me now, shorty, huh? Come on, are you chicken?
2: Boot to the head.
3: Okay, now I'm ready. Okay, now, come on, try it now.
2: Boot to the head.
3: Mind if I just lie down here for a minute?
2: Now, class, we shall return
4: master,
2: to our... It is wrong to tip the vessel of knowledge, student.
4: Many apologies, master, but I feel Ed Gruberman is not wholly wrong.
2: What do you mean?
4: I want to boot some head, too.
2: Have you learned nothing from the lesson of Ed Gruberman?
4: Yes, master. I have learned two things. First, that anger is a weapon only to one's opponent.
2: Very good.
4: And secondly, get in the first shot. Boot to the head.
2: You missed.
4: Well...
2: You too shall be honored to
5: you know,
2: learn
5: be,
2: a lesson,
5: you don't have
2: novice.
5: To, you know.
2: Boot to
5: I,
2: the
5: I
2: head.
5: I can be gone.
2: Can anyone tell us what lesson has been learned here?
6: Yes, master. Not a single one of us could defeat you.
2: You gain wisdom, child.
6: So we'll have to gang up on you. Get him down!
5: Boot to the head.
2: And now, class, let us rejoin the mind to the body and gaze into the heart of the candle in meditation. Very good, class.
7: I could not resist playing this comedy bit from the group known as The Frantics. Fellow host Jason Wild played this segment about 13 years ago. I loved it then, and I love it now. The title is usually Tai Quan Leap, from the album Boot to the Head. It could kind of be called a sequel, as the Frantics used the catchphrase in a previous sketch titled Last Will and Temperament. There is a song that goes with Tae Kwon Leap called Boot to the Head, but I'm less enamored with that one. You can find it on the Dr. Demento 20th Anniversary Collection if you are interested in it. Well, you are tuned into A Blast from the Past. I am your host, The Todd. Our tagline is your radio look back to the 70s, 80s, and early 90s. I tend to be the one more responsible for the 70s portion. So much that the original tagline was the 80s and 90s. Tonight, I'm actually more into the 80s, but it is a nice smattering of songs from the 60s through the aughts. Body Parts is the name of the game tonight. From heads, we'll move down the body to hands. Well, imagine my surprise when I found out that there were no twins in the Thompson Twins. The band took their name from the two bumbling detectives, Thompson and Thompson, in the Adventures of Tintin comic strip. The British group was initially a new wave group, but switched to a more mainstream pop sound in the mid-80s when they found most of their success. The band released their fifth album, Here's to Future Days, in 1984. The lead single from the album fits tonight's theme, the hit Lay Your Hands on Me. The version we know is actually the second release of the song. The first release in the UK did not chart. Sheik's Nile Rodgers reworked the song, adding an electric guitar and a gospel choir. The song peaked at number 6 in the US. Personally, I think my wife might get a little mad if you lay your hands on me, but we can all sing it with the Thompson Twins after these messages.
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1: From the past.

the Fab Four and their first number one hit here in the U.S. I Want to Hold Your Hand topped the charts in the U.S. for 7 weeks in 64 and started the British invasion. The song was knocked out of the top spot by their second number one hit, She Loves You. On the other side of the pond, the story was reversed. The single sold over 1 million records on the day of its release in the UK, but it was still blocked out of the top spot by their first million seller, She Loves You. It took 2 more weeks to dislodge its predecessor. The song is their best-selling single worldwide at 12 million copies. If you're curious, and I know you are, the Beatles are my second favorite band, and I still thank my mom for my love of the band over the years. Well, my name is The Todd, and you are listening to A Blast from the Past. I am getting older and feeling more of the aches and pains, so body parts is our theme for the show tonight. Well, Stephen Stills of Crosby, Stills & Nash dated singer-songwriter Judy Collins for 2 years in the late 60s. Over several months, he filled several notebooks with a long narrative poem about her and their imminent breakup. He had a heck of a time putting it to music, though. He had all these pieces of a song. He decided to put them together and call it a suite, as they were all about the same thing and led to the same point. Sweet Judy Blue Eyes opened Crosby, Stills & Nash's set at Woodstock, and amazingly, that was just their second gig together. They also played the song at the Live Aid concert in 1985. If you're curious about how many do's are at the end of the song, the count is 120. The song ranks up there as one of my favorites behind Southern Cross. This is Crosby, Stills & Nash and Sweet Judy Blue Eyes on A Blast from the Past.

0: I'm Ron Burgundy?
1: Who typed a question mark on the teleprompter? For the last time, anything you put on that prompter, Burgundy will read.
2: Here's another blast from the past.

The English pop group T'Pau and China in Your Hand. The song was a hit in most of the world and hit number one in the UK, but the song didn't even chart here in the US. The song was the 600th to top the UK chart and kept George Harrison's Got My Mind Set on You from hitting the top spot. According to Carol Decker, the lyric writer and lead singer, she explained that if you hold a China cup up to the light, you can see your hand through it. Therefore, China in Your Hand means something that is transparent. And even though the song was the biggest charting success for the band, Decker got bored with the song quickly and sick to death of summoning up the enthusiasm to sing the friggin' song. Well, I'm sure you're having fun listening to the show, but if you feel like interacting with the host and other listeners of the show, then we have options for you. I'm currently still on Twitter, as well as Threads and Blue Sky. I am @TheToddIndy for all three. And Jason is on the Tweety box @Jason_Wild, WILDE, and on Threads @JasonWild80s. And show creator Joe Bainline is on Threads @Joe.OTR, and Blue Sky @JoeOTR.com. 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Well, I'm your host, Todd, and we're down to the last 15 minutes-ish of the Body Part Show. Hands and feet will feature prominently through the end of the show, but I'll throw in an I song in the mix. Fleetwood Mac, Elton John, and Alanis Morissette will wrap up the show. I'll let you figure out who gets what body part. Many of you probably have not heard of the band Utopia. The band was formed back in 1973 by Todd Rundgren of Bang on My Drum All Day fame. The band was originally progressive rock, but the group gradually moved to a more straightforward rock and pop sound. The band had one top 40 hit, 1980's Set Me Free. Tonight, I'm playing a song that Jason has played before titled Feet Don't Fail Me Now. When I heard this song, it makes me think of Blotto's I Want to Be a Lifeguard, at least the music portion. The song did crack the Hot 100, topping out at number 82 on the chart. I don't know about you, but I think this is a fun song. So if this is your first time hearing it, feel free to bop along to Utopia's Feet Don't Fail Me Now on a blast from the past.

0: An album cut off of Fleetwood Mac's biggest album, Rumours. Secondhand News was the lead track on the album. The opening lines of, I know there's nothing to say, someone has taken my place, well, pretty much set the tone for the rest of the album. Fleetwood Mac was going through an emotionally dramatic time with three breakups. The divorce of the McVees, Lindsey Buckingham and Stevie Nicks, and Mick Fleetwood divorcing his wife. It shows throughout the Rumours album. The album did have four singles, with all four hitting the top 10, and Dreams hitting number one. In addition to the singles, The Chain, You Make Love and Fun, and Goldust Woman all have regular airplay on radio stations. A blast from the past, I am the Todd, and we are at the end of the Body Parts Show. Eyes, heads, hands, faces, feet, and more have been featured tonight. I will wrap up the show with a couple more body part songs, eyes, head, and feet. I know that Jason and I enjoy playing songs from Sir Elton John. Jason evidently more so than I, as he has doubled me up on the number of times we have played Elton John. Well, back in 1982, Elton released the song Blue Eyes, which the song and video were a dedication to Elizabeth Taylor. The video was filmed in Australia on Sydney's famous Bondi to Bronte walk. And I'll end the show with Alanis Morissette and her single Head Over Feet. From her 1995 album Jagged Little Pill, it was her third album, but first here in the U.S. The song was the sixth single from the album in the U.S. Head Over Feet did not chart on the Hot 100, but did top the chart in Canada, one of four from the album to do so. When I think of Alanis Morissette, I think of her small role in Dogma, where she played God. I enjoy Kevin Smith movies, and Dogma is one that has stuck with me through the years. Well, that wraps up another A Blast from the Past. Will there be a Body Parts Part 2 Electric Boogaloo? Could be. My cohort Jason will be back at the helm next week, so remember to tune in for another A Blast from the Past.
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3: 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Right now, I got a few words for some of our brothers and sisters in the occupied zone. The chair is against the wall. The chair is against the wall. John has a long mustache. John has a long mustache. It's 12 o'clock, Americans, another day closer to victory. And for all of you out there on or behind the lines, this is your song.

0: 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It's dark, and we're wearing sunglasses. Hit it.
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Welcome back to the latest episode of B-Side. My name is Steve. Great music for the next 2 hours. Up and down the dial from whatever decades we could think of. So we were thinking back and we were caught on the 1990s. So I suggested that we look at the Canadian music. People went, what? The Canadian music charts? Yes, yes. We've done a couple of shows like that. It's just been a while. So you'd be surprised what are on these charts. Obviously, a lot of Canadian music. And if I remember correctly, Canadian music or radio stations, they have to play at least 50% of Canadian artists. Very different than the States and probably very different from around the world, but very important, I think. So we're going to look at April 5th, 1991. My hair was still long. I was still very tan and my jeans very tight. But we're going to start off with my favorite singer of all time. He literally is my favorite solo singer of all time. It is Robert Palmer. We got to start it off with the cover. Yes, we do. Mercy, Mercy Me. It's about the environment. There you go, Robert. It is B-Side, 1991, on the way.

You're tuned to B-Side. My name is Steve. We are looking at the Canadian music charts for April 5th, 1991. Every song that you hear on this show came from that music chart. Tragically hip. I dug that. I really did. Little Bones. First thing I thought was chicken wings and some ribs. It made me hungry. I admit it. Now, this came from the album Road Apples. So if you're Canadian, you know what a road apple is. What is it? Frozen cow or horse dung. And you use that as a hockey puck. That's how you know this is a Canadian show. Don't, right? Well, the Canadian listeners out there, you know what I'm talking about. So we've got the top four, our eight tracks coming up. That means we're going to start at number eight, work our way to number five in hour one. And then down from four to number one in hour two. So don't go anywhere for that. Got a lot of music here that you may or may not recognize, and that tends to happen. That's the whole point of the show, or at least I think so. This next one up is from that English singer. He's got the very deep voice. He's got the big hair. Rick Astley. Song is Cry for Help. He wrote this with Rob Fisher. If you do not know who Rob Fisher is, he was part of the duo Climie Fisher with the song Love Changes Everything. Yeah. Unfortunately, he died in stomach surgery in 1999. But this song was kind of written, or at least Rick was asked in 2018 to address this song. And he talked about that it was written about someone that something's going on. You're not really sure what it is and you don't want to bring it up. Maybe something wrong with their life, you know, a little on edge. But he said that's how Rob was. He wasn't really sure. He always thought that maybe something was tragically happening in his life. Who knew? Who really knew? From 1991, here is Cry for Help.

I have to admit, as an American, we never gave Rick Astley his dues. That was a great song. What a vocalist. Certainly the voice of the 80s and early 90s, Rick Astley. Wow. Cry for help. We got one more song before we jump into our eight tracks. This is, I believe, a Juno Award winner, Glass Tiger, from 1991. It was from the album Mission. I could be wrong. I'm pretty sure they won a Juno. Did they? I'm not sure. Here is Animal Hearts. We get to our countdown right after this.

I would not have recognized that as Glass Tiger. But I'm sure you Canadians did. April 5th, 1991. That's what we're looking at. Only the Canadian charts. Glass Tiger. Cool band. I talked to those guys a couple times. Saw them live. Pretty cool. So let's jump into our countdown. It is our eight tracks section. So we start at number eight. We start off with the band Blue Rodeo. The song is Trust Yourself. Very impactful. I think you should do that. Trust your instincts. If something tells you one thing, believe it. That's what they say. Go with your instincts and all that. Now, the downside of Blue Rodeo when they came out in, was it 86, 87? Their first album was Outskirts. They were described, the two writers, Greg Keeler and Jim Cuddy, as the Lennon and McCartney of Canada. Oh, why would you do something like that to anyone? That is just not fair. Although they did take off. I think their first hit, Try, wasn't it Try? Someone will correct me along the way. But they just kind of took off with all that. I think this was their third album. Could be their third album. I'm just going through my notes. But here we go. We start our countdown with Trust Yourself from the band Blue Rodeo. You're listening to B-Side.

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Trust yourself. Always trust yourself. Let's move on to number 7. It is from Gloria Estefan. The song is Coming Out of the Dark. Now, in 1990, Gloria Estefan and her family were involved in a very major, major motor accident where Gloria had broken her back. Ouch. Had to be helicoptered out from the scene. And the title of the song was inspired by that helicopter ride by her husband. So for some reason, he had paper and pen in hand. And as they were being transported, it was a gloomy day. There was a ray of hope or a beam of light on the helicopter that he was in. So obviously they were in different helicopters. So he got the idea from the ray of light that hit his face coming out of the dark. I do like that. Now, this was the very first single that she released after the accident. So she sang it at the Shrine Auditorium in Los Angeles at the American Music Awards in January of 1991. Guess what? I was there. So I got a chance to meet her, and John Secada was singing background when they had the choir. So go back, check that out. You're not going to see me. I had like Richard Marx's hair back then, so it was flowing back then. But very, very cool Shrine Auditorium. I was backstage working, so I got to see it. I got to see it from, she just bust out on this one. So at number 7, here's Gloria Estefan with Coming Out of the Dark.

I'm sure you already checked to see her performance in the American Music Awards. It was awesome. It was. 1991, August 5th, that's what we are looking at, is we are looking at the Canadian music charts. So next up is a great band out of Atlanta, Black Crowes. Go see them if you get a chance. Two brothers, they fought a lot, like most brothers do. A song called She Talks to Angels. Now, do you remember Storytellers? VH1 Storytellers? Maybe. Maybe you don't. Maybe you're kids and you don't know. Maybe your parents remember this. But this was a very cool show. So in 1986, the lead singer, Chris Robinson, explained that this song, She Talks Like Angels, is not really about one person, as he called it. He said, but rather a hot dog, as he put it, of people that they knew from Atlanta, the Atlanta club scene, very early in their recording days. He said, it's not all the best parts or the worst parts of people, but it's just a conglomerate of someone that he recognized that was always in the scene. It was a young lady who always wore really dark makeup, you know, like Susie and the Banshees. That's how I describe it. I knew a lot of that look was really in the 80s. So you saw it just about everywhere. They didn't call it goth back then. I mean, it was, but that wasn't really the look. So what he did was he wrote a biography about this person that he saw all the time. You know, he made it up the entire way. And that's essentially what became the essence of this song. It's about someone that he saw, and he added a storyline to it. Is that not cool? That is very, very cool. It's called She Talks to Angels. It is the Black Crowes at number 6 on our countdown.

She talks to angels. The Black Crowes out of Atlanta. We are checking out the Canadian music charts for April 5th, 1991. Here we are. It's the last song for this hour in terms of the countdown. Next hour, do not miss. From four to number one. I wonder what topped the charts in 1991. But here we are at number five. It is from the singer Enigma. This song is a combination of words Sade and sadness. Different. Okay. I won't even talk about the French novelist reference in all of this. But the background vocals, there's a Gregorian chant. The lyrics are in Latin, so in case you know Latin, please tell me what it means. I'm not really sure. But this one went to number five. I think it only made it to number five. I don't think it made it any higher than that. But here we are, number five. All songs that you hear on today's show is from the Canadian charts. So if you're keeping along or you want to buy some of these, go right ahead. My name is Steve. You're listening to B-Side. Again, Enigma is the name of this song. That's who's singing this.

There we go with our first four songs of our eight tracks of the show. Next hour, the final four, as they say, for April 5th, 1991. So let's keep moving on with other music from the charts. Next up is Roxette. The song is Joyride.

from singer Tracy Spencer. She was a teenager when she released this. There were 10 different versions of this song, remixes called This House. So when I would work in the marina at Red Onion, you know, we took this song, remixed it, dropped in a little different beat, even had a rapper on that. That's one of those songs where you just different beat, even had a rapper on that. That's one of those songs where you just got up and you just wanted to dance. So let's keep moving on. We got a couple.

We head into hour two on the B-side. Remember, we're looking at April 5th, 1991, and only Canadian music. I should say only the charts from Canada. We head out of here with the supergroup Alias with Waiting for Love. Don't go anywhere. B-side on the flip side in a few minutes.

It's time for hour two of B-Side. My name is Steve. We are still looking at the Canadian music charts, 1991, specifically April 5th. So first hour was good. Second hour just as good. We've got the top four songs of that week. We'll get to that in a few songs. So 4-1. I wonder what number one will be. And I would say of the four songs, we will recognize, or at least most of the world will recognize three of the songs. One of them, maybe. Maybe not. Not really sure. But I got to play this one. This is from the band Boot Sauce. I just love the idea of saying this song from Boot Sauce. Boot Sauce. Let's have some more Boot Sauce. Mm-hmm. This is from their 1990 release on Polygram Records. I think they had four singles. Maybe more. I think this one was a cover from the band Hot Chocolate. I could be wrong. I usually am. But let's start it off with Everyone's a Winner. Yeah, I did say the band Boot Sauce. So let's get to it. You're listening to B-Side.

If you did not recognize that, that is from the Stones, from their Flashpoint release in 1991. If you weren't aware, most of that album was it live tracks? That was one of the Highwire and Sex Drive. That was Highwire. Were two of the studio tracks that they had on there. This song was a commentary about the international arms trade. It was the U.S. first war with Iraq, and when the Stones were on Top of the Pops, they were censored because of the first line. The line was, "We sell them missiles, we sell them tanks, we give them credit. You can call up the bank." Oh, that did not play very well with the Top of the Pops, the BBC TV. Now, if you're wondering what tour that was, it was a Steel Wheels tour. I call it the Squeaky Wheels tour because they came out with walkers. Okay. I was there, watched it. I was one of the few people disappointed. I was like, oh my God, really? Seriously? But hey, that was so many years ago, wasn't it? 1991. Yeah. April 5th, 1991. We're looking at the Canadian music charts. We'll play one more song before we get to our top four. This is from the Pet Shop Boys. It's called Being Boring. Would we ever be boring on the B side? There's a whole lot of B's and all that. We be being boring? Never. My name is Steve. It's B-side.

A great song from Pet Shop Boys. That song was never released in the U.S., only in the U.K., and yet climbed the charts in Canada. Neil Tennant said that this was one of the best songs that Pet Shop Boys ever did. How about that? It was a song about, you know, the personal experiences, if you're thinking late 80s, early 90s, about never being boring, always having something to do, always being out and about and living life. He had said that it was kind of written about a female friend of theirs, and she was never bored, mostly because she was never boring. How about that? Don't be boring. Never be boring. Very true. Very true in all of that. He also said it was their knockoff. So if you're thinking 1990, 91, Kylie Minogue was putting out some of her best music, or at least many critics thought so. And that was Better the Devil You Know. Neil was quoted saying that he was trying to do a little knockoff of Kylie Minogue. Did you hear it? I heard it, but now you know all about it. So let's jump into the countdown. Our final four tracks. At number four is Candy and the Backbeat, a Canadian pop band. They started out to be, what was it, a wedding band, I guess you'd call it. Maybe that's what you'd call it. I don't know. What do you call those bands back then? Wedding bands, I guess. You know, they didn't do anything else but that. The Americans, we just heard this group, and just as a dance group, because there were so many different remixes in 91 that were all over the place. There must have been 10 or 12 of every song out there that got dropped. Drop meaning the needle. Mm-hmm. So this is the song Good Together. It is number four, April 5th, 1991. I think.

Candy and the Backbeat. Very Madonna-ish, if you ask me. Steve on B-side. April 5th, 1991. It is the Canadian music charts. So this next group is from America. Two sisters, and they consider the other sister. It's Wilson Phillips. They went number one. I'm pretty sure this was their debut album because it's self-titled. Now, the four tracks, the four singles on this album, really interesting. First was Hold On. It's about getting over love gone bad. Then the second release, Release Me, is the one, I Don't Want You Back. Turn Your Candy Butt Around and Get Out. I'm going to kick you to the curb. Impulsive is Giddy in Love. And You're in Love, which is this one, is letting go of love, accepting that he doesn't want her back. Ouch. Four singles all went number one. Here is Wilson Phillips at number three on our countdown.

Wilson Phillips, You're in Love. Number three on the Canadian countdown. Two to go. But we've got more music from that same week, April 5th, 1991. So don't go anywhere. B-side, my name is Steve. At number two is that band from Georgia, R.E.M. The song is Losing My Religion. Now, let me clarify one thing. The song is not about losing your actual religion and your faith. It's a Southern expression. It has to do with someone challenging your faith to some degree that you might lose your religion. So it's faith in a person, faith in whatever your belief is. So it's not really religion per se. Okay, so you got that. The song is really about obsession, where you've got someone specifically, he's very generic with his lyrics. People are always analyzing his lyrics, and they're too hard to analyze. So you're thinking about just love, generally speaking, the holding back, and then you reach forward, and then you pull back again, because you're not really sure where you stand. And I'm sure that happens in all walks of life, everywhere. With friends, family, lovers, exes, all of it. It's all right there. That's what this is really about. So don't be thrown by Losing My Religion in the video. It's not about that. Here is R.E.M. at number two on this date in history.

This song written around the mandolin, which was a big instrument in the late 80s. Steve on B-side. We've got one song left for the Canadian Music Charts for April 5th, 1991. It is from the very diverse band called London Beat. Four members. Now, the three main singers, get this, Jimmy Helms, he was Native American. Jimmy Chambers was from Trinidad. George Chandler, although from Atlanta, lived in Italy. And then the fourth member who played all the instruments, that was Willie Henshaw, who was from England. So right there. So Jimmy Helms was the one that actually wrote this. He was ill. He had a cold. He didn't know what to do. So he was looking for some sort of inspiration while sitting there. You get it. You're sneezing. You don't feel well. You got a fever. And I've been thinking about you. He was probably thinking of, maybe it was, I've been thinking about the flu. Maybe that's what it was. He was hoping that telepathy would get someone to bring him food and aspirin of some sort. He was looking for relief. That's what I think. I think that's what it is. So if you think about it when you're listening to the song, change that, change a couple of words, and you'll understand what I'm talking about. At number one, here is London Beat. I've been thinking about you.

there you go. That's our chart, our top eight. Top of London Beats. Canadian music. That's what we're doing. We got more songs from April 5th, 1991 from that chart and from that chart only. This next one is from a band called Spunkadelic. The song is Boomerang. I believe they won the Juno Award for, was it for Record of the Year? I think so. I think it was from the Teenage Mutant Ninja movies. Could it be? I think

There you go, from Jeff Healey and the Jeff Healey Band. How long can a man be strong? Now, you may not recognize the name, but Jeff Healey was blind at birth. He was the guitar player that had the guitar on his lap, and he played on top of it, you know, a little slide guitar and stuff like that. So you may remember that. Passed away recently. God rest his soul. But a good song. What a great voice that is on our countdown. I don't believe it made the American countdown, but there you go. We are looking at the Canadian countdown for April 5th, 1991. We've got a couple more songs to get through for all of you. How about some ZZ Top? The song is Give It Up. That's right, you got to give it up on the B-side. The loudest band I've ever heard in my life, live.

Typical ZZ Top music right there. They even had a founding member pass away, and they're still out and about rocking the States and elsewhere. My name is Steve. This is B-Side. A couple more music, songs of a couple more tracks, I guess. April 5th, 1991. On the Canadian list, this is a song from, I'm pretty sure this was another song from Teenage Mutant Ninja, the Turtles, right? Vanilla Ice. Did you know that he had more than one song? He did. I promise you're going to recognize this one. Play that funky music on the B-side.

I know all of you that remember that. You are playing that funky music, aren't you? Steve on B-Side, it's time for me to get out of here. I always like playing music from all eras. We head out of here with Jesus Jones right here, right now. It is the B-Side. We will see you next week right here, right now. Take care, everybody.

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From the songs you know, to the ones you forgot you loved, and maybe a few you've never heard before, welcome to Reelin' in the Years. I'm Ryan. This is episode 92. The featured five theme is Smoke from a Distant Fire. More on that theme coming up in a bit. Up first, it's the title track from Dan Auerbach's second solo album, released in 2017. He co-wrote the song with John Prine, who once said that sometimes the best songs can't be forced. You simply have to wait for them to arrive. Here's Waiting on a Song.

out of the UK, that was The Heavy Heavy with Miles and Miles off their 2022 EP, Life and Life Only. The group is centered around William Turner and Georgie Fuller, who formed the band in 2019 with the goal of making music that captures the spirit of their favorite songs from the 60s and early 70s. And speaking of the early 70s, we also heard from Seals and Crofts with their top 10 hit from 72. It was Summer Breeze. It's Ryan. Thanks for listening to Reelin' in the Years. Coming up, new music from the band Slapdragon. If you're just tuning in, this week's featured five theme is Smoke from a Distant Fire. And what better way to start than with the song that inspired it? Here's the Sanford Townsend Band.

Reeling in the years with the Fifth Dimension and their rendition of Stoned Soul Picnic, written and first recorded by Laura Nero in March of 1968. The song features the made-up word Surrey several times. Nero said it simply means to move along, expecting to have a good time. And we opened the segment with new music from Slapdragon. From the album Mission Statement, it was Already Won. It's Ryan, and this is Reelin' in the Years. Thank you for listening. Our featured five theme is Smoke from a Distant Fire. This is song number two. It's a deep cut from the 1971 album Cahoots by the band. Written by Robbie Robertson, the track uses a metaphorical smoke signal to describe trying to communicate with someone when traditional channels like radio and TV feel untrustworthy. Here's Smoke Signal

From the land down under, that was The Church with their only top 40 hit in the States. It was Under the Milky Way. And we opened with Pixies and Here Comes Your Man from the album Doolittle. Lead singer Black Francis wrote that when he was only 14, but the band passed on recording it for years because they felt it was too pop. In the end, it became one of the songs they're best known for. You are reeling in the years. I'm Ryan. Thanks for joining me. Still to come, a Beatles song gets a New Orleans makeover from Fats Domino, a cover that even John Lennon couldn't stop praising. Up next, it's the lead single from 10cc's 1976 album, How Dare You. The title came from a phrase often repeated by bassist and co-lead singer Graham Gouldman's father. He would often say, art for art's sake, money for God's sake. Here's Art for Art's Sake.

Reeling in the Years with Glenn Campbell and his 1977 crossover hit, Southern Nights. That song was written and first recorded by Alan Toussaint in 1975, and it was inspired by childhood visits with his family in the Louisiana backwoods and the unforgettable night skies he experienced there. Also in the set, Mofro gave us Lockaloosa, frontman J.J. Also in the set, Mofro gave us Lockaloosa. Frontman J.J. Gray wrote the song as a heartfelt tribute to his home.

both ways. John Lennon later praised Domino's rendition, calling it a great version. It's Ryan, and you're listening to Reelin' in the Years. Coming up next hour, the Canadian band that earned a spot on the cover of Rolling Stone magazine before they even had a record deal. And the Waterboys put their own spin on a Prince classic that sat in the vault for nearly 40 years. 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The featured five theme is Smoke from a Distant Fire. This is song number 3. From 2017, here's Greta Van Fleet with Black Smoke Rising.

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2: It's 3 o'clock.

Out of Dublin, Ireland, that was The Thrills with Big Sur from their 2003 effort, So Much for the City. Much of that album was inspired by a romanticized vision of California. At the time, the group had never even been there. Their image of the state came largely from American records, movies, and pop culture. Speaking of California, we also heard from the Los Angeles band The Byrds and their cover of Bob Dylan's My Back Pages. And Sheryl Crow began the hour with the title cut from her 2017 release, Be Myself. It's Ryan, and thanks for giving a listen to Reelin' in the Years. On the way, the Waterboys put their own spin on a Prince classic that's been hiding in the vault for nearly 40 years. The featured five theme is Smoke from a Distant Fire. Here's song number 4. It's from one of the biggest debut albums in rock history. The song never did crack the charts, however, it became one of the group's best-known songs. It actually began life as a demo called Shaken, years before the band got a record deal. From their 1976 eponymous debut album, here's Boston with Smokin'.

Reeling in the Years with Andrew Gold, it was Lonely Boy, which he wrote about his own childhood. His parents were both successful in Hollywood. His mother was singer Marnie Nixon, who was famous for dubbing the singing voices of movie stars in films like West Side Story and The King and I, while his father was Oscar-winning composer Ernest Gold. Andrew sometimes felt overlooked amid their busy careers, and those emotions found their way into the song. Also in the set, new music from Role Model with the song High Hopes 3000 from his album Chuck Timely and the Hourglass. And at the top of the set, Fleetwood Mac gave us their top 20 hit from April of 1980. It was Think About Me. You're reeling in the years. It's Ryan. Thanks for listening. Coming up, the Canadian band that made Rolling Stone history before they even had a record deal. Moving along, this cover comes from the recently released album Atlantic Rain, The Lost Fisherman's Blues Recordings, a collection of previously unreleased performances by the Waterboys that was recorded in the late 80s during the sessions for the album Fisherman's Blues. The group recorded hundreds of hours of music during those sessions, and many of the tapes sat unheard for nearly 40 years before frontman Mike Scott rediscovered them. Here's their take on the Prince tune, When Doves Cry.

That was T-Rex with the opening track from their 1971 release, Electric Warrior. It was Mambo Sun. It's Ryan, and you're listening to Reelin' in the Years. Up next, it's a band that made rock and roll history before most people had even heard of them. In 2011, Rolling Stone magazine held its first ever Choose the Cover competition, where readers voted on thousands of unsigned bands from across North America. The Canadian band, the Sheepdogs, won the contest, becoming the first unsigned act to ever appear on the cover of Rolling Stone, which earned them a major label record deal. From their 2012 eponymous album, here's The Way It Is.

From Nashville, that was the band Jason and the Scorchers with Absolutely Sweet Marie, first recorded by Bob Dylan in 1966. This is Reelin' in the Years. I'm Ryan. Coming up, one of the final hits from the Box Tops and how their teenage lead singer would leave chart success behind to help create one of rock's most influential cult bands. The featured five theme is Smoke from a Distant Fire. Songs with smoke in the title. Here's the fifth and final corresponding song. Off her 2013 release, same trailer, different park, here's KC Musgraves with Blowin' Smoke.

0: The Box Tops on reeling in the years with their final top 40 hit, Soul Deep. It peaked at number 18 on the Billboard Hot 100 in late August of 1969. Speaking of 18, frontman Alex Chilton was just 18 years old when the song was released. Less than a year later, in February of 1970, he left the Box Tops and went on to form the influential power pop band Big Star. And we opened the set with Tedeschi Trucks Band and Playing With My Emotions from their 2022 project I Am Moon, which was a 4-album, 24-song project released over the course of just a few months. Rather than issuing it as one large release, the band divided it into 4 mini-albums. Playing With My Emotions appears on the second installment, I Am Moon 2, Ascension. It's Ryan, and thank you for joining me for another edition of Reelin' in the Years. 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
9: Hi there, I'm John Anderson of Yes. Eureka! You found it!
4: Well, there she goes again. She just can't keep it in. She keeps calling occupants of interplanetary craft, even though I told her it came out of the sky already.
10: What?
4: The arriving UFO was a peace train full of foreigners. Sweet, right?
10: What?
4: So I turned them on to rock and roll. Some old times, good times. And they got all lathered up. Tamil Pie High, right? And that was fortunate, son, because now they're just sitting there, like they got no particular place to go.
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3: Bit of a downer, sir.
1: Chuck Berry at the top. 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He was just sitting there.
2: Yeah, from the album Catch Bullet 4, which can be dangerous.
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3: David Crosby there giving you a Tamil Pie High.
4: Thank you.
2: That's from his LP. If I could only remember my name.
3: Stephen Stills did one called Old Times, Good Times, and that's Jimi Hendrix playing guitar. Stills and Hendrix jammed and recorded together in London in March 1970, just 6 months before Hendrix died.
2: Stills said Jimmy was a dear friend of his, and they were lonesome in London, decided to hang out together.
3: And this is weird. Years later, he learned from Mitch Mitchell that Jimmy had been looking for Stills everywhere. He wanted him to join the experience as the bass player.
2: We also heard from our featured artist this hour, Cat Stevens. Can't keep it in.
3: Plus two versions of Peace Train he recorded while sitting on his couch. And I'll bring him back for my long, deep closer later this hour.
2: Meanwhile, pack your bags for a trip to outer space. We will lift off right after a little Earthbound Politics.
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2: Moving stones around is one thing. This is totally different.
1: No, no different. Only different in your mind. You must unlearn what you have learned.
2: All right, I'll give it a try.
1: No, try not. Do or do not. There is no try.

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2: As you all know, you just can't believe everything you see and hear, can you?
3: Klaatu, calling occupants of interplanetary craft. Yes, arriving UFOs. And CCR, it came out of the sky.
1: The Klaatu song was inspired by an actual event. In 1968, the International Flying Saucer Bureau tried to send a telepathic message to occupants of interplanetary craft.
3: Yeah, we haven't gotten a reply yet.
1: Maybe the message was sent to their spam folder.
3: But the U.S. Navy's database of reports of UFO incidents in 2022 had about 400. That's up from just 143 a year earlier.
1: And my long, deep closing track this hour is from a guy who seems like he's from outer space.
3: Yeah, no kidding. It's the guy we've been featuring this hour, Cat Stevens. From the Foreigner album in 73, we'll hear the Foreigner suite.
1: Right after a few words from Thich Nhat Hanh.
3: Many people think excitement is happiness, but when you're excited, you are not peaceful. True happiness is based on
4: peace.

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1: This is Side 5. Follow in your book and repeat after me as we learn three new words in Turkish. Towel. Bath. Border. May I see your passport, please?
2: Hurry. Over here. This way.
1: That's it. You've made it. Welcome to Side 6. May I see your passport, please?

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1: Yeah!
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6: This is Ray White of the Frank Zappa Touring Bands. And this is the Flower Power Hour. Remember, the journey is the prize.
7: And I say to you, one and all, you can never tell the difference between chest fever and the weight of the world that we all feel as we search for peace of mind on this voyage, knowing that we must go this and not some other way. Now repeat after me, I shall be released, and I am constantly reminded that Mr. Tambourine Man is not to be confused with Mr. Tangerine Man, whose junk makes us feel like we're tied to the whipping post.
8: Oh,

I said I believe. I said I do believe.

0: Meanwhile, in another part of town.
1: I was walking in this neighborhood today, and the guy asked me for directions. I didn't know we were still doing that. That's crazy. Directions? What, you come here on a horse? What's going on? I have no idea where I am right now. I turned that part of my brain off like 10 years ago. I have a phone. You have a phone. Figure it out.

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1: I guess it could become a habit.
2: Yeah, wow. Well, it's cheaper than war.
3: And it's also healthier for children and other living things.
4: Yeah, and as far as we know, no one has ever died or been severely injured while feasting on the Flower Power Hour.
5: Come for the freak, stay for the food.
3: Chuck Berry topped that set off with an optimistic number called You Never Can Tell.
4: He wrote that one just after he was released, served 20 months in prison for transporting an underage female across state lines for immoral purposes.
6: The same thing happened to me 6 years ago.
3: Berry had met a 14-year-old girl in Mexico who he brought back to St. Louis to work at his nightclub.
4: Frank Zappa kicked the hour off, covering the Allman Brothers classic Whippin' Post.
3: That was Bobby Martin on lead vocals and keyboards.
4: And Frank shared lead guitar duties with his son Dweezil Zappa.
3: And this hour, we're saluting the band, mostly from their debut album, Music from Big Pink.
4: We heard their iconic track, Chest Fever, featuring improvised vocals by Robbie Robertson, Levon Helm, and Richard Manuel.
3: Levon Helm was born here in Arkansas, and so was our country's newest great folk singer, Jesse Wells.
4: He's getting compared to Dylan, among others, and here's what he said when he was asked about those comparisons by Mary Sue Twelly on Sirius XM.
7: I think people compare you to things because that's what they know that sounds like it to them, and it doesn't mean that those things are the same thing or even in some cases remotely related, but it's just what they go, oh, you sound weird and you play an acoustic guitar and a harmonica, that's Bob Dylan. And it's like, no, that's not at all, but I think this is what we do. I wouldn't fault anybody.

0: If you have your weed card, you can't get your gun license. Did y'all know that? If I smoke weed, I can't get a gun. That's stupid. I think they should change the law. I think you shouldn't be allowed to get a gun license unless you have a weed card. Yeah, that's right. If you smoke weed when you stressing, you deserve a Smith & Wesson.
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0: time.
1: Think about it. If that was the law that you had to have your weed card in order to get your gun license, you could be in a situation where you'll be at a bar, see two dudes arguing, and they could get into a whole fist fight. And then they'll get home and say, damn, I had my gun on me the whole time. This weed is pretty good.

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2: Yeah, he said he must be occupying a section of Trump's brain.
4: I obviously have a room in his head, a suite in his head. The idea that I'd be worrying about somebody who came before and me trying to measure, you know, like, what's he done today? Constantly worrying about that is a strange thing to me. It shows me somebody who's not focused on the American people and the job they're supposed to do.

0: Nice thing about people knowing that you're a stoner is that no one ever suspects that you were just crying in your car.
1: Military cemeteries around the world are packed with brainwashed, dead soldiers who were convinced God was on their side. America prays for God to destroy our enemies. Our enemies pray for God to destroy us. Somebody's going to be disappointed.
2: You go to a bar and you're drinking, and you tell the bartender all your problems. Mm-hmm. You go to a pot dealer to buy pot, he tells you all his problems.
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1: 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I Am Constant was on the FM Live LP before it came out on the Stamp album.
2: I Am Constant showed off our harmonic talents, and I Am Constant, I think, was an original quote by Julius Caesar, no less. I think it was, I am constant as the northern star. But we went, I am constant as the morning star. So Julius Caesar isn't credited on that one.

0: Meanwhile, in a tea house in Saigon,
1: from a strictly physical, scientific standpoint, this organism is a continuous energy with everything else that's going on. And if I am my foot, I am the sun.

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1: Oh, I love this show. I wouldn't miss it for the world.
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3: And that was Hunter Judkin's fine work on sax. 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
3: 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Big Pink refers to a house in West Saugerties, New York.
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3: This hour's Magic Dust was composted by Alan Watts, Justo, Andy Huggins, George Carlin, Luke Mohns, Barack Obama, Trey Lamb, and Swami Satchidananda.
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9: Hi, this is Bill Bruford of Yes and King Crimson, and you're digging the Flower Power Hour.
4: We're talking with the amazing drummer Bill Bruford on this Flower Power Hour. He was with Yes for their first five albums. What caused you to leave Yes after Close to the Edge was recorded and join King Crimson, Bill?
9: Well, I think probably King Crimson caused me to leave Yes. Yes was a fine group, no problem about that at all, and I thoroughly enjoyed my time in it for 3 to 4 years.

0: remember, I started when I was 18 or 19 and finished with them when I was 21 or 22. Mm-hmm. So from my perspective, I'd only ever played with four people. I'd hardly ever been in a band before, yes. Mm. And King Crimson was another fantastic group round the corner, with a leader, Robert Fripp, and I thought I might be able to develop myself a bit faster over there in Crimson.
1: I read that you learned to play the drum part for 21st Century Schizoid Man just by listening to Michael Giles' version on the studio album. Is that true?
0: Yeah, that's true. Yeah, there would be no other way of learning it, really, other than Robert posting me a chart of it or the musical notes for it, which I don't think he'd probably written out anyway.
1: We're going to listen to the version of that song that you recorded on the USA Live album. I can tell that you definitely made it your own when you played it on tour.
0: We really did, yeah. It's different every night.
1: Yeah. Talk to us about 21st Century Schizoid Man and how you changed it up.
0: Well, it was what they call a head, or a reasonably written piece, that the beginning that appears every time with the vocal and the lyric line, and that's pretty much stable. But after that, there would be a big gap, and we could more or less play wherever we wanted to play and see how the form grew under our fingertips. Mm-hmm. A bit like a potter with his clay. You're not quite sure what it's going to end up as, but you knew towards the end you were aiming for a pot, or in our case, the end section of the music, which had to be played exactly right. So there's plenty of room for improvisation in that song.

0: Bill Bruford on the line with us, the Flower Power Hour. But you were more a jazz drummer from the start than a rock drummer. You've returned to your roots these days with the Pete Roth Trio, and we'll have more about that in just a bit. King Crimson, you were with him for three different stints, 72 to 74, and then again for a couple of years in the 80s and again in the 90s. And you got co-writing credit for the title cut from Lark's Tongue in Aspic. Did you find it easier to work with Robert Fripp than John Anderson?
1: Well, they're entirely different men with different views on life, different musical skills, different musical desires, and so how the groups should appear and what they should do. I played in several of the great progressive rock groups and been privileged to do so, but it is a common misunderstanding that they all get lumped together as being one kind of group. In fact, the people in them were from very different backgrounds, ranging from college-trained musicians like Rick Wakeman through to people with almost no musical knowledge whatsoever, such as John Anderson, but a great deal of energy. There's a wide range of people, of course. So King Crimson was, if you like, more instrumental. Yes, was very much a vocal group. I had wonderful songs, a wonderful three-part harmony, which distinguished it. King Crimson, on the other hand, was more of an experimental, darker, improvising organization where we discussed things a lot less than we talked about things in ES.
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0: Legendary rock and jazz drummer Bill Bruford's our guest this hour. We're going to play Easy Money. I love this track. Were you able to use any of your jazz drumming techniques on this one?
1: Well, everything I do is informed by my jazz background. Not necessarily technically, but certainly I give off the scent or aroma of improvisation. I think when I'm playing, people are not entirely certain what it is that I'm going to play next. And in fact, I'm not entirely certain what it is that I'm going to play next. I try to bring a fresh attitude to the song every time I play it. I played Easy Money a lot.
0: I did some improv comedy a couple of decades ago, and so I get the sense of excitement that, you know, improvising brings, and I'm sure that that's a lot more fun than sticking to a rock beat.
1: For me it is, and we will take our decisions and make our choices, and for me it is. And I think that's what an audience is paying me to do, is to try to figure out interesting things to do on a drum kit and how the drum kit will be played tomorrow rather than today. I mean, I know what the drum kit does today and what drummers do today, yeah. But I'm very much more interested in what they might do tomorrow.

0: 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This is Ken and MJ's Flower Power Hour.
1: And we're getting a good buzz on while hanging out with legendary drummer and percussionist Bill Bruford this hour.
2: Bill spent quite a few years with Yes, and we talked with him about that in a previous Flower Power Hour.
1: This hour, we're getting into the other great bands he's been with, and we started with King Crimson.
2: We heard all or parts of tracks he recorded with King Crimson in that set. Sartori and Tangier, 21st Century Schizoid Man, Lark's Tongue in Aspic, and Easy Money.
1: Bill was born in Seven Oaks, Kent, England, in 1949.
2: And he says that Max Roach, Joe Morello, Art Blakey, and Ginger Baker were the most influential drummers on him as a young man.
1: We'll get into his days with some of those other bands after we hear one more from King Crimson.
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2: From your three stints with King Crimson, other than the songs we've talked about already, can you pick out one or two of their numbers that really get you off while you're playing them? Anything come to mind?
4: Oh, yeah, sure. From the 1980s, particularly, the band had three albums in the 1980s, 81, 82, 83. A Red Color Sleeve for the album's called Discipline. Mm-hmm. A blue one where the album's called Beat. And the third one was called Three of a Perfect Pair with a bright yellow color. All three had great tracks on that I loved. Some of my favorite groups to have played in my career, with Adrian Blue singing many of his songs in a very modern style. So I particularly liked Elephant Talk, which was one of his specials. A great lyric. And Adrian had one of these lovely voices that cuts through the audio, so you can always hear it. No matter what's going on, I mean, you could turn the PA system off and you'd still hear Adrian clear as a bell. Mm. Extraordinary. So I love the band a lot, so I would take Elephant Talk from the first album as being a favorite song.

0: Rock Hall of Famer Bill Bruford is our guest. After Robert Fripp disbanded King Crimson in 74, you were with Gong for a little while, and then made some bread as a session player, working on albums with Chris Squire and Roy Harper, and a group called Pavlov's Dog. We're going to play one of their tracks, She Came Shining.
1: Pavlov's Dog. Mr. Surkamp, whose name I remember. I remember doing this in St. Louis. I remember the band was there.
0: Oh, yeah.
1: I remember it was called Clear as a Bell, I think, perhaps. The Sound of the Bell, perhaps.
0: The Sound of the Bell, that's it.
1: I'm sorry to say that I really can't remember much more about that recording session than that. I would have done my best to please

0: Celebrating the power of the flower, it's the Flower Power Hour. Talking with Bill Bruford, former drummer with Yes and King Crimson. Your first solo album, Feels Good to Me, came out in 78. I'd like to play either Beelzebub, the opening track, or the title cut. Pick one of them and take us back to the creation of that song, Bill.
1: Sure. Well, let's try Beelzebub. It's a very short one. Mm-hmm. I was just beginning to find my writing chops. And the song is written from a rhythm from the drums, really, as is this middle section. That's also an extension of the original rhythm. Mm. So this is very much the way, of course, a drummer would approach the music from the drums up. Mm-hmm. And I think drums can configure music in a powerful way that's not always the same.

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0: Thank you.
2: Bill Bruford is my guest. You and John Wetton, the rhythm section from King Crimson, formed the band UK. From their self-titled album, we're going to play Presto Vivace and the Reprise. Did you enjoy your time with the band UK, Bill?
3: Very much, yeah. Yeah, it was very exciting. It was essentially unstable, I think, from the word go. We had essentially two jazz musicians, myself and Alan Holdsworth. And we had two rock guys, Eddie Johnson on violin and keyboards, a brilliant musician, and John Wetton on bass. And so long as we could cement the thing together and get what all four of us wanted, which we managed on the first album, I think, you know, we were in balance, as we say, and the good ship UK was going to float for a lot longer.

0: Bill Bruford, original drummer with Yes, is on the line with us this hour. And you reunited with three guys from Yes to form the short-lived group Anderson, Bruford, Wakeman, Howe.
1: There was a little window around the beginning of that band where we could have done useful work in the sense that we were moving the Yes sound forward a fair bit and slightly away from what we had already achieved with Yes. And it was going very well. And the first album sold only 750,000, but that's considered pretty good these days. And then some wise guy in a suit from the record company decided that the Californian Yes, which consisted of Chris Squire and Tony Kaye and others, should be married or cemented to the English Yes, which was Wakeman, Bruford, Howe, and Anderson, which we thought was a mistake, but nevertheless, we were sort of instructed that should happen. And it's never a good idea when the suits intervene in the music any more than when the musicians intervene in the money.

0: Hi, this is Rick Wakeman, and you've got the Flower Power Hour. Peace, love, and rock and roll.
1: That was Fist of Fire by Anderson Bruford Wakeman Howe, just one of the many great bands Bill Bruford's had the pleasure of playing with.
2: UK was another. We heard them do a number called Presto Vivace and Reprise.
1: Bill was a session player for a while as well, and he came to St. Louis to record an album with Pavlov's Dog.
2: Yeah, including that track we heard, She Came Shining.
1: And King Crimson kicked that set off with Elephant Talk.
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2: The Pete Roth Trio has a new two-disc CD-DVD package called Group Chat. It's coming out soon. It'll be released on Cherry Red Records on September 18th.
1: And let's get back now to our conversation with the great drummer and percussionist Bill Bruford.
2: After retiring from performing for 13 years, in 2022, you started gigging with the jazz group The Pete Roth Trio, being you, guitarist Pete Roth, and bassist Mike Pratt. I found Pete Roth Trio doing a really funky version of the old standard Summertime.
3: Yeah.
2: Recorded in Donostia, San Sebastian, Spain, 2025.
3: All right. Sure, I remember it well, yeah.
2: What was it like to be back performing after all that time off?
3: It was fascinating, actually. And I'd make a good study for a cognitive scientist. Because, I gave up something cold turkey on a Monday. That is to say, a lifetime's work of fine motor movements and memory to do with music and improvisation and how you handle drumsticks. And 13 years passed where I didn't touch a drum kit. And then I went back to work. And it's interesting, what it is that someone, and me in this case, but anybody, can remember after 13 years off of what it is they did for so long in the first place.
2: Mm-hmm.
3: The answer was that I could remember some very advanced things and play them in my sleep.
2: Mm.
3: But some of the simpler things had sort of evaporated and disappeared somewhere, and I wasn't so fluent. I think fluency is very important on a drum kit.
2: Mm-hmm.
3: I'm speaking to you now with, I hope, a sentence that has a beginning and a middle and an end, and I shall end it with a full stop like this, bonk.
2: Hmm.
3: And ideally, one's drumming or playing on any instrument will be as fluent as I am speaking. That's the general idea.
2: Mm-hmm.
3: And when I came back, I wasn't quite that fluent. My thoughts came before my notes.
2: Yeah, and I would think, too, that just your hands and arms needed to build back up again, right?
3: Yes, again, I'm not a heavy hitter. I'm pretty fit. I always have stayed fit.
2: Hmm.
3: It wasn't so much a question of any physical thing as memory and coordination and fluency.

0: again with a legendary drummer who has never broken a drumstick, I'm told. a doctor of music, the former drummer with Yes and King Crimson, and so many more great bands. Dr. Bill Bruford has 3 grown children and 5 grandchildren and continues to live with wife Carolyn in the Surrey Hills, UK. For all things Bill Bruford, including tour dates, go to his website, BillBruford.com, or go online to check out the Pete Roth Trio. Thanks for hanging out with us, Bill. We wish you safe travels and peace and love, man.
1: Ken, it's been a pleasure. Thank you so much for having me into your show.
2: All right, everybody, bring it up. Let's go back to your homes and places of business. Come on, bring it up. Let's go.
0: Say goodnight, Mojo. Good girl.

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0: All right, folks, here we go on a Tuesday morning. Good morning, Manchester. 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This is the morning show coming at you in the heart of downtown Manchester. My name is Peter White, and here he is, the Quincy Magoo of Manchester.
1: Good morning.
0: Good morning, Moose.
1: How you doing?
0: I'm doing good.
1: I'm not doing good.
0: I know, you're all messed up.
1: Well, right out of the starting gate, the computer takes like an hour to warm up.
0: Right.
1: Then it takes 2 hours to click something, then it goes on.
0: Right.
1: So we need new equipment here.
0: Really?
1: Yeah.
0: The internet.
1: Yeah, no, we need, yeah.
0: We need some new Wi-Fi.
1: Yeah.
0: What's that thing on your desk?
1: Yeah, what thing?
0: That thing over there.
1: Yeah, I don't know what the hell that is. We got

0: boxes on my desk. We got an orange drill on my desk. I don't know. I mean, you know, when I come to work, I want things when I leave today to be the same as the next day. I don't want to see all this crap on my desk.
1: That looks like someone's workbench.
0: Yeah, I mean,
1: are you going to be okay?
0: No, I'm not going to be okay. I mean, there's tons of places where you can put all this junk.
1: Right.
0: So,
1: maybe they're trying to help you out.
0: Yeah. They're helping me out all right.
1: Maybe they're fixing the internet.
0: I don't know about
1: maybe
0: that.
1: Maybe they need that drill for the computer.
0: Yeah, well, I don't know what the hell that drill is here for. It got a little drill bit.
1: Right. Well, try to chill out, Moses.
0: It's totally unacceptable.
1: It's a brand new day. It's Tuesday. It's August 1st. It's a new month.
0: Oh, it is.
1: Yes. Happy August to you, my friend.
0: Oh, good. Yeah.
1: All right. So, we have 67 degrees in downtown Manchester.
0: Yeah, you know what a lot of people are going to love about the month of August?
1: Really, what?
0: You get 5 paychecks.
1: Really?
0: Yeah, you get 5 paychecks this month.
1: Okay, well, wow. Spread, wow.
0: And that means you have extra money.
1: That's right.
0: So if anybody wants to buy us a beverage or send us a pizza, we'll take it. Because I am starving.
1: You're hungry.
0: Oh, very hungry.
1: You're hungry. You're a little unsettled this morning.
0: Yeah, well, you know.
1: Do you want a construction helmet over there?
0: Yeah, you know what? I need something. You know,
1: big drill.
0: Yeah, it is. Yeah. Well, they must be doing a lot of work here somewhere in the area. So,
1: right.
0: I don't know. You've just woken up in the Queen City. The classic summer-like week continues with highs mainly in the 80s each day. And dew points are now creeping above 60, making it feel more humid.
1: Yeah.
0: The combination will be... it's going to be warm today near 90 because my computer just skipped to another screen and now it's all blank and white. So
1: it's blank and white?
0: Blank and white, yeah. So today's going to be the three H's, hot, humid, and sticky.
1: Okay.
0: And highs in the touching 90, and tonight, though.
1: Wow, get it together, Moose.
0: You're low about 60. So
1: right.
0: Going to be a great day tomorrow.
1: Are you going to be okay? Do we need to call somebody?
0: Well, I don't know. I mean, who are you going to call? I mean, I'll call my boy Donald Trump up.
1: Really?
0: Oh, yeah.
1: Wow, you're already steaming with the Trumpster.
0: Oh, man, he's a freaking mess.
1: Come on, Moose.
0: I mean, you know, we have to get it out there
1: later
0: on.
1: Really?
0: Yeah.
1: You're going to really go off this time.
0: Oh, dude.
1: You went off yesterday.
0: I know. It wasn't enough.
1: Really, you need to let it out.
0: Yeah. Oh, yeah. I'm gonna let it out.
1: I think he's trying to start over with a new kind of a new team, and
0: making
1: a fresh start.
0: I mean, this guy is so disarray. He doesn't even know. I'll bet you money that he doesn't even know it's August 1st today.
1: Really?
0: Yeah, because he's busy right now, fixing his hair, putting a boatload of hairspray on it, combing his eyebrows, putting makeup on, and making a fool of himself.
1: Watching Fox and Friends.
0: Yeah, oh yeah, or CNN, or Joe Scarborough.
1: I don't think he watches CNN. He likes Fox and Friends.
0: Yeah, well, probably the only people that he gets along with.
1: Maybe.
0: Yeah.
1: So, I don't know. Wow, you're steamed.
0: Yeah, so another one, bite the dust yesterday. The guy was only in the office in about 11 days. You know, but, you know.
1: Scaramucci?
0: Yeah.
1: Is that who you're talking about?
0: Yeah. You know, as Matt Connington said, I guess he likes to be called the Mooch.
1: Really?
0: Yeah.
1: Matt who?
0: Matt Connington.
1: Right.
0: And, I mean.
1: You mean Matt Connerton?
0: That does the show at 4 o'clock on,
1: right.
0: on the station at 95.3. And,
1: right.
0: And
1: Matt Connerton, Unleashed in the Afternoon.
0: Yeah. Good show.
1: Why did you, you've been calling him Matt Connington for years.
0: Yeah. Well, I have trouble pronouncing his name sometimes, but I'm in the right ball game. So,
1: you are?
0: Matt Connington. Yeah.
1: Okay.
0: Yeah. In the when we used to do the old radio show 11:30, when the hell I was, I used to call him Carnation. I mean, I was all screwed up.
1: So you have changed.
0: Yeah, I have changed. Yeah. So I'm getting better a little bit about his name.
1: Okay.
0: So, I mean, this Oval Office, it is freaking chaos. I mean, he's firing everybody. And
1: really?
0: Yeah, I mean, you know, it's 9 months into his presidency, and he can't even hold it together. And there's been 8 or 9 changes already in his cabinet.
1: I don't know how many.
0: Are you counting? I mean, all the names that the people were fired were very intelligent and very smart. Hey, I'm going to tell you something. All these people that are gone were smarter than the president that we have now.
1: You're talking about Comey?
0: Comey and then
1: Spicy?
0: Spicy and James Mattis and.
1: James Madison.
0: I get the list, but you know what? I mean, it's like nighttime in here. I can't even see my notes. For Christ's sake.
1: Okay.
0: I don't know. Traffic. Well, 89 The Boat Junction is no no problem. Thanks, Peter. 93 to the Lakes region is looking good. 293 is to Manchester doing a speed limit. Route through to the Everett Turnpike is doing well. Both the Hookset and the Bedford Tolls is a nice ride. And 93 North headed up to Concord, you're looking good. So now's a good time to head out.
1: All right.
0: Yeah. All right. So.
1: Okay.
0: Yeah, and getting back to the Trump.
1: Oh my God! Really?
0: Yeah. I have to let this out.
1: Okay.
0: Trump blames Attorney James, General James Sessions. You know, I mean, what are you taking on this guy for? And Robert Mueller and the FBI Director James Comey.
1: FBI? The FBI?
0: No, FBI.
1: Oh, okay.
0: Ex-FBI Director.
1: Try to take some deep breaths, calm down, and when you let it out, just. Try to keep it together without losing it. Because then you say stuff like FBI.
0: But this guy here, I'm going to tell you something. Doyle. Doyle, I don't care if you love the guy, but the guy absolutely has no clue how to run this country.
1: Really?
0: Yeah. He probably can't even dress himself in the morning.
1: Wow.
0: I mean, how much more cabinet change are we going to get?
2: Let me ask you a couple of questions.
1: Really?
0: I mean, it's ridiculous. He's making a mockery out of this country. It's a joke.
1: Wow. This is serious.
0: I mean,
1: this may go viral.
0: I mean, just look at the guy that Mucci, right? He doesn't look like a politician. The guy looks like a friggin' mafia.
1: He does? Well, I know, but now you're judging people on the way they look.
0: I mean, the guy looks like he just come out of the...
1: I know, but what I'm saying is you're judging people on the way they look.
0: Yeah, but I mean, there's a lot to be desired. I mean,
1: it's a lot to be desired, right?
0: I mean, he gets me under my skin, and tell you what, all the news, and like we mentioned, the news and everything he tweets and everything else. You know what? Give it a rest. You know, when do you go on vacation to Mar-a-Lago and play golf?
1: Mar-a-Lago.
0: Yeah, we don't need you.
1: Really?
0: Yeah, the country can run by itself, and it'll be more better without you.
1: It'll be more better.
0: Yeah. So go out and more better. Yeah. So go out and play golf.
1: Now, you are an English teacher also. Not only do you have a criminal justice degree. You taught English.
0: No, I did.
1: All right.
0: Yeah.
1: So, I bet you taught more better English.
0: Yeah, I did.
2: So go. I'm sorry.
0: So go and play golf for the next 3 years. Who in the hell cares what the hell you do or who you appoint? Because really? It seems like who you appoint only lasts less than a month.
1: So, we're trying to get the president on the show here.
0: Oh, really?
1: Yeah. Would you like to talk to him?
0: I would. Yeah.
1: They probably wouldn't let you around him.
0: Yeah. Well, I don't know.
1: Just because, you know.
0: Yeah, well, I mean, bring him on. I'm ready for him right now.
1: Right.
0: So,
1: would you fight him in the ring?
0: Would
1: you do a charity wrestling match?
0: I would. Yeah.
1: You would?
0: Oh yeah.
1: You would?
0: Oh, definitely. Oh yeah.
1: Wow. He really gets you going.
0: Yeah.
1: Like when you watch the news and you see him, it you lose it.
0: Yeah.
2: You're not a nice person.
0: No, yeah, sometimes I just want to either turn down the volume or just shut him off. Shut the TV off altogether. Now people claim that his hair is fake now. It's not even real. That he wears a toupee.
1: Really?
0: So I don't know about that. I mean, all these people out there.
1: Well, who's the people?
0: I
1: don't even know. Sources?
0: No, your sources? Yeah, my sources tell me that. Yeah.
1: Okay.
0: But, I mean, this guy, Sunil, I mean, his own party's laughing at him. I mean, this guy is, I still think, and I'll say it again. I said it yesterday, the world's worst president we ever ever had.
1: Really? How do you know that?
0: His rating is below 30%. What does that tell you?
1: In the first 6 months. I don't think it's below 30.
0: Well, 36 to be exact.
1: Okay, so that's not below 30.
0: Well.
1: See, you may be part of the problem.
0: Yeah, wow.
1: Spreading fake news, Moose.
3: No. Good morning.
1: See?
0: Yeah.
1: Said good morning to you.
0: Yeah, good morning. I posted something, so I hope everybody's going to read it and what I wrote. I think I said, you know.
1: I didn't read it yet.
0: Yeah.
1: I'm going to take a look now.
0: Yeah, go ahead and.
1: I will go ahead.
0: Yeah, I mean, if this guy doesn't, you know, get you all wound up, and then you know what, it has to be an investigation because this guy really, busts my bubble.
1: Really?
0: Every time I see him, you know,
1: you don't usually start the day like this either.
0: I know.
1: This is something. Wow.
0: I'm just so sick of it, you know, seeing him constantly on TV and complaining. But you know what?
1: What is he complaining about?
0: I mean, he's complaining about everything. And, you know, there's more inside what's going on to the White House that's not even, you know, reported. So, and plus what's going on now with all his cabinet amendments all being fired and trying to replace everybody quick. And, you know, it's just, you know, it's not fun. I mean,
1: I think you miss Spicy.
0: Yeah, Spicy, yeah.
1: Yeah.
0: Yeah.
1: Come on now.
0: I mean, Spicy, you know what? He had to cover his ass every time when he came up to the podium and lie. That's why he's gone.
1: All right.
0: That wasn't his style. And now you're going to just joke a lady that falls
1: this place. I'm looking at your personal Facebook page, and it says, this is your post this morning. Is Donald Trump fit to serve this country? With a question mark, Moose. Very good. I say no.
0: Yeah, that's
1: he is a big joke.
0: Yeah, that's what I buy. He is a big joke.
1: And you have one like.
0: No, I do. Okay, yeah.
1: and do you know who that is? Do you know who likes it?
0: Who?
1: Joel Elber.
0: Really?
1: Oh, yeah. Okay. You liked your own post. Yeah.
0: Well, people are just waking up though, so I bet by the end of the show I'll probably have like 100 likes.
1: Oh,
0: on
1: right.
0: That. Oh yeah.
1: 100 likes, you think?
0: Yeah.
1: I don't think you're gonna get 100 likes.
0: Yeah, I say 50.
1: I think you may get a few Trumpers coming at you.
0: Yeah, well, bring it on, I'm ready for
1: right.
0: you. Yeah.
1: I think you're gonna get some Trumpers coming at you.
0: Yeah. So I'm
1: so get ready to debate.
0: Yeah. 2506007. And let's get this show underway. Let's fix it. You know, I would love to go to Washington and fix it.
1: Really?
0: Oh yeah. I mean, I get this.
1: You have your eyes on the Oval Office, do you?
0: Well, not really. You know, but
1: no.
0: it's a tough job, and you know, and
1: you think you can do better than Donald J. Trump?
0: I think anybody can do better than him.
1: Really?
0: Oh yeah.
1: Anybody?
0: Yeah. You know, Bill Belichick. Do your job. Good quote from him.
1: Really?
0: And it goes in one ear. Oh, yeah. I mean,
1: and he's friendly with the Trumpster.
0: I mean, the guy doesn't even like sports. I mean, how can he be a president and not like sports? So what does that tell you?
1: Mm-hmm.
0: You know, his golf is probably like a 300 handicap because he sucks at that, you know, because he sucks at his job. So he sucks at golf.
1: Right.
0: So.
1: Wow. So, you're really being tough on the president of the United States this morning.
0: You know, I hate to do it. I love my country, but when you get a freaking idiot and hasn't passed one major legislation and everything else, I mean, it's just unbelievable what's going on in our state. And I said yesterday, I'll say it
1: in
0: again.
1: In your state or the country?
0: Know, every country is laughing at us and say, you know, what a joke he is. You know
1: right.
0: what I mean? So, but, oh, well, maybe.
1: What are you going to do if you're not? I understand. Like, I'm with you. I'm not a fan of this administration.
0: Yeah, I like to see him.
1: But I do like listening to you talk about it.
0: You know, I wish Congress would send us start the impeachment process.
1: Really?
0: Oh, yeah. I fly right down there and I would march with a sign.
1: You have a political science degree, don't you?
0: No.
1: Oh, okay.
0: No.
1: But, you would think you did.
0: Yeah, yeah. I would hop on the bus.
1: You're one of your many traits.
0: Oh, yeah.
1: Very smart man, Moose.
0: Oh, yeah, very smart. Oh,
1: a lot
0: yeah.
1: of people don't know that.
0: Yeah, well, they
1: know. Sometimes you don't come off as, you know, you don't flaunt your, you know, your smartness.
0: Yeah, well.
1: Your intelligence.
0: Yeah. Well, when I get mad, I try to.
1: Well, you get all steamed.
0: Yeah, you know, it's, you know, I shouldn't be saying all these things to the president, but you know what? It's the truth out there, people. It is. I mean, and
1: some people love him, though. Yeah, you have to understand
0: I mean, why would you love the guy? I mean, he does absolutely nothing. Nothing all day.
1: How do you know, though? He does. How do you know what he does?
0: Well, I mean, you know, when he show what, you know, with all these press guys at 6:30 with the Worldwide News. Oh yeah, Trump did this. Trump, you know, he's trying.
1: It's ABC World News tonight. Is the newscast that you watch?
0: Well,
1: which people will tell you that's a liberal approach at the news.
0: Well, it doesn't have to be ABC. You know, you got NBC, you got CBS, and you got all the other political channels, and that's all they're doing is complaining. You know, it's awful.
1: Really?
0: It's awful. Yeah, and
1: it's ruining your day. You know, and, sounds like it's ruining your day.
0: You know, bring on Hillary.
1: Because I don't see. To be honest with you, I don't think that's a good idea.
0: You know, here's a good quote from.
1: I don't think that's a good idea. The other side, if they want to put someone up again, because you know, obviously. This president is going to go, you know, he's already almost campaigning. He's had some, you know what I mean?
0: Yeah.
1: No, I'm going to tell you that I don't know if Hillary's going to be the person that the Democrats are going to put up.
0: Well, you know, she would have done, you know, a lot better job, and we wouldn't have put up with all this nonsense and all the cabinet stuff and all the family feud. I mean, you know, that's a given right there.
1: She's done some questionable things, Moose.
0: Yeah, well, I mean, not as bad as he.
1: Really?
0: Yeah.
1: People might say different.
0: Well, you know, here's a quote in the Union Leader Sunday's paper. President Trump is running out of alphabets. So that means that, you know, names of people that, you know, needless, and I'll go on. Trump's paranoia and needless feuds are driving taunted people from his administration. So what does that tell you? All the feuds, like I mentioned, all the arguments. People are quitting because they can't stand him, okay? He has no clue.
3: Nobody can do that like me.
1: So I don't know.
0: So that's all I have to say there now. If you want to, you know, 250-6007, you know, call in, and we would love to hear from you on the morning show.
1: Oh, okay.
0: So. All right, we can.
1: Wow, you really, that was heavy, Moose.
0: Yeah, I mean, you know, I mean, it's right there in black and white. I mean, you know, it's a no-brainer. I mean, the guy's a freaking idiot.
1: Wow. Oh, well. I think we got someone on the phone, Moose. Good morning, you're on the air. See, now that's Don Tibbetts, and we're not getting him on the air.
0: You know, it's funny. You know, I thought about this yesterday, because Tibbetts tried to call and Doyle tried to call, but...
1: Carol called and ran it in.
0: Exactly. That's my point. Yeah, Carol called with no problems, but...
1: I've tried it, too.
0: Yeah. Well, maybe Carol uses the Batman phone to get through.
1: No, but everything's right there.
0: Yeah. Oh, somebody just hung up. So, I don't know, maybe they'll call back and we can straighten this out, but...
1: Well, listen, I'm going to call the phone. I'm going to go across the room. Hold on.
0: Okay.
1: We're going to do a little test right now. Okay, I'm going to call this number.
0: Okay. Do you know the number?
1: Yeah. Yeah. Can you remind me?
0: Yeah. Go ahead.
1: Okay, Moose.
0: Wait, I have to go to the dentist. Hold on. He has to drill.
1: Okay, Moose. Sucks. All right. Don't play with the power tools.
0: That's a good one. Black and Decker. Too bad it wasn't a salt shaker. I take it home.
1: Right. Okay. I'm calling the show.
0: Okay.
1: All right. I'm going to answer the phone.
0: Well, one good thing that the light is blinking, so.
1: Okay. The phone is answered.
0: Okay.
1: I'm going to come out.
0: He's going to. All right. Okay, folks. Here's a play-by-play. Peter's leaving the room. He's calling 250-6007, and we're going to say.
4: All right. Can you hear me, Moose?
0: I can hear you.
4: All right.
0: He's going to.
4: I just called in the show.
0: Okay.
4: Can you hear me, right?
0: I can hear you. Yes.
4: Okay, this is a phone morning show phone test, folks. Good morning.
0: Yeah, I hear you like loud and clear.
4: Okay, I'm coming back in.
0: Oh, do you have to? Okay, so the phones are up and running. So,
5: there's nothing wrong with the phone.
0: Yeah, so, you know, Don.
1: That was me. Yeah, no, we're good.
0: Don, if you want to call in, and because we just did a test, and it seems like it's up and running.
1: No, but this was happening with his phone yesterday. Same with Doyle.
0: Yeah. So,
1: I use my own phone.
0: Yeah. So I don't know. I don't know what the problem is, but give it another shot, and let's see if we can get this.
1: Maybe he has it on mute.
0: Oh, I didn't think of that.
1: I don't know.
0: Well, let's see. Well, that's. That's a good
1: point. T's a pretty smart guy, though.
0: Oh, T's a very intelligent guy.
1: Right.
0: Oh, yeah. He was a teacher, driver's ed, and, for over 30 years in the...
1: Driver's ed.
0: Yeah, at the Central. And
1: Do sports, let's give a shout out to Zoe Kakavis. She lost her dog yesterday.
0: Yes.
1: Her dog, Gracie.
0: Yes, I saw that.
1: If you're a friend on Facebook, you can kind of see what was going on yesterday, and she had a tough day, so our thoughts are with Zoe.
0: Yeah. Absolutely. And yeah, she took it pretty hard. Red Sox and Cleveland opened a 3-game series last night at Fenway Park. Red Sox beat Cleveland 6-2. Game 2 tonight at 7 p.m. On the scoreboard, the Yankees, the Phillies, the Orioles, the Nationals, the Mariners, the White Sox, the Astros, and Oakland all winners. Fisher Cats are back home tonight, game one of a 3-game series against Bowie, 7:05.
1: Is that the Bowie Bay Sox?
0: I think so.
1: Right.
0: Yeah. There was two big trades yesterday that the
1: one. Trump used to play some baseball, said he was real good.
0: Yeah, he was
1: real. The best.
0: Yeah, he probably used a toothpick as a bat. And Red Sox traded for Mets closer Addison. Addison Reed. In return for Reed, the Mets will acquire three prospects from the Red Sox: right-hander James Callahan, right-hander Steven Nogosek, and right-hander Gerson Bautista. So, that's officially. As a matter of fact, that the deadline of the trade was yesterday at 4:30. And the Yankees acquire Sonny Gray for three prospects to boost their rotation, so they're making a run for the playoffs.
1: They're still in first place, and
0: championship. Yeah, by half a game.
1: Right.
0: Yeah, the standings hasn't
1: changed. They're better than the Red Sox.
0: Yeah,
1: right now.
0: That's okay. Yeah.
1: See, yeah, at least I can admit it without getting frustrated.
0: Yeah.
1: Well, I mean, you always blow a gasket.
0: Yeah, well,
1: you get mad.
0: Well, you know what? Because
1: you get all frustrated.
0: Because
1: you're getting frustrated now.
0: No, well, the reason why I get frustrated.
1: I think you came in here frustrated.
0: No. Well, I take my New York teams seriously. Sometimes I take it too seriously. I just live and die with the New York teams, and we're not doing good. And in Boston, doesn't matter if it's hockey or basketball, and they're ahead of my teams, and then I get frustrated.
6: What the heck are you guys doing? Trying to ruin my life and make me look like a freaking idiot?
0: Yeah, Donald Trump, you are a freaking idiot.
1: Oh, come on.
0: Yeah. So that's
1: you got Trump on the mind.
0: Yeah.
1: He's beating you.
0: Yeah.
1: Well, he's beating you because you just can't stand it.
0: Yeah.
1: You keep thinking about him. Yeah. Trump is in your brain.
0: You know, I'm not the only one. There's millions of people probably second-guessing themselves. You know, why did I vote for this guy? I mean, but you know what? Hey, everybody says give him a chance. You know, give him a chance. How many more chances are you going to give him after 8 months? Enough is enough.
1: I think it's 9 months now, right?
0: 9 months, wherever he is, yeah. You know, when you go in the corner in the White House and tweet. So, I give you an A-plus for tweeting, Donald.
1: Wow.
0: But doing your job, I give you an F.
1: Really?
0: Yeah.
1: Are you done with sports?
0: 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Imagine Curly Howard running the White House.
7: Shut up.
0: I would love to see that.
1: Right.
0: Have Mo and Larry be the boss and have the Stooges right into the White House. They can't
7: it
0: do
7: can
0: anything.
7: Happen.
1: Ryan Gorman had some Facebook post yesterday saying, wow.
0: I saw that.
1: Might as well get put this person on.
0: As a matter of fact, I got in my notes, for the news. I did write down one of the quotes that Gorman.
1: Oh, good. So, save that for the news, Moose, because, you need to boost up that news.
0: Yeah, so.
1: You know, like I said, we want your newscast to be to make our friend Bill Clayton spit out his coffee.
7: No, really?
1: Yeah, that kind of newscast.
7: Yeah. Well, he's probably spitting out his coffee now, you know, when he went off about the Trump stuff.
1: Really?
7: You know.
1: Why would he spit out his coffee for that?
7: Maybe he's thinking the way I'm thinking. You know, maybe.
1: But maybe he's not.
7: Well, maybe the moose is right. He's saying, you know what? You know, the guy is absolutely a zero. One other name I forgot was Rex Tillerson. He was a Secretary of State, and he was another.
1: You don't like Rex?
7: Yeah,
1: Rex is still with us.
7: Yeah, barely.
1: Why?
7: Oh yeah, yeah. I think he's on his way out with Jeff Sessions. But they want Jeff Sessions to go to run another thing at the White House.
1: Wow.
7: So just to cover Trump's ass to make him look good.
1: Oh my God.
7: But oh well.
1: You know what we're gonna do at 8 o'clock? I'm gonna tell you. There's many Facebook Manchester Facebook pages, and there's one called Manchester Happenings Now.
7: Yeah.
1: And we're going to cover this at 8 o'clock. And it was pretty cool, I thought. And it's been going on. It keeps popping up. That's why I wanted to mention it, because I left a comment. And it's basically says, name a Manchester business from the past that is no longer here. And it has many, many, many, many people have mentioned restaurants and businesses, some that I've forgotten about. And it's pretty cool. So we're going to go over that. And his name was John Harvey. He posted that in Manchester, New Hampshire, Happenings Now.
7: Really?
1: Yeah. So wow. We're gonna give John's post a plug because it's pretty cool.
7: Yeah. See, the listeners love all this stuff. They say, "Gee, right. I forgot about a restaurant, on Elm Street." So talking about that's what the show is all about. I mean, I can't wait to after the 8 o'clock hour.
1: Yeah.
7: For this,
1: it's over 1,000. I think it says 2.8K comments. So is that 2,000 comments?
7: That's the way I look at it.
1: That's amazing.
7: Yeah.
1: So we're going to go through some of them.
7: Yeah. I know, it's getting that time to, Carol, but I was out last night.
1: Whoa.
7: Yeah.
1: What do you mean?
7: Well, I was out, I had to go to, it's not called the Yard anymore. It's called Brewer. So to make a long story short, we went to the banquet room because we had a memorial that one of her friends, passed, a few months ago. And then all the families, finally got together, and because they came from everywhere. So I'm walking in, and there's a room to the right, and I see Senator Lou D'Alessandro there.
1: Oh, really?
7: Yeah, greeting everybody.
1: His birthday was yesterday, I think.
7: Right, and that's his birthday was there, and he kicked off his senator campaign. And
8: I totally deserve it.
7: Usually he has it right down the street here at Athens, but this year it was so big that they had to move it to the banquet facility. And was it Londonderry? I think.
1: I think it's Manchester, but it's Londonderry Lines right there.
7: Yeah, and it was
1: technically, I think that's Manch.
7: Yeah, and. Candidate Joyce Craig was there, and the husband, the Hamers.
1: Wow, you were living it up last night.
7: Yeah, I even talked to Alderman.
1: What's up, player?
7: I talked to Dan O'Neill for a few minutes his wife. He had a son there, and
1: really?
7: Yeah, other people. And when you walk in, I got you a present, Peter.
1: You did?
7: Yeah, I got
1: you got me a present.
7: A D'Alessandro bag.
1: Is that a fanny pack?
7: No, it's like a little freezer bag.
1: Oh, yeah, keep your lunch cold.
7: So I thawed you and I picked you up.
1: Really?
7: Yeah, one of these.
1: I might put my lunch in that on the next break.
7: Oh, really?
1: Yeah.
7: Yeah, so I'll leave this here right here for you.
1: That's nice, Moose. And thanks to the senator.
7: Yeah, I got one for myself. Yeah, he was looking dapper and And as soon as I walked in, we gave a big hug, and I told him what I was here for. And it was
9: very important.
7: It was just a coincidence that, I didn't even know about his party happening, and we just happened to be there at the same time. And he invited me to, sit down, have dinner, and then I came back a little bit later. He said,
1: really?
7: Have a piece of cake, and just enjoy yourself. And
1: dinner with Lou D.
7: Yeah.
1: What did you guys eat?
7: I ended up, eating, at the memorial, and I said, Lou, thank you so much, for, you know, sit down and, you know, having dinner with you guys. So we, so I said, you know what, you know, I'll be back. And, you know, I did take a little piece of cake, and it was outstanding.
1: Really?
7: Yeah, a lot of people. There had to be at least about 200. All the great fire department guys were there. And
1: all right.
7: So
1: did you see Bill Clayton?
7: I did not.
1: Oh, okay.
7: No, I didn't see him there. And like I said, that, you know, I talked to, you know, Dan O'Neill.
9: I'm very
7: Alderman,
9: important.
7: And
1: who'd you talk to?
7: Alderman Dan O'Neill.
9: I'm very important.
7: And
1: who else?
7: Yeah. I missed Jeff, you know, head of the FIA guy. Jeff, I can't think of his last name.
1: Really?
7: Yeah, Jeff.
1: I know it, too.
7: Yeah.
1: I don't know
7: you do. Yeah.
1: I'm not helping.
7: Yeah, so
1: Jeff Duval.
7: Yeah, Jeff Duval. Yeah,
9: I'm very important.
7: Well, he was there, and
1: in spirit.
7: No,
9: I'm very
7: no,
9: important.
7: No, physically he was there, and so I just missed him because I had to go back to the other room, and because they were doing like a big, you know, slideshow and everything else. So I went back an hour later, and I just missed Jeff Duval. But
9: I'm very important.
7: But I saw, you know, his guys.
1: Who else
7: there.
1: Was there?
7: Yeah. There was a lot of people from War 10 there.
1: Okay. With,
7: yeah, so Heidi, you know, introduced me to, you know, a few people. And, you know, Gary was there shooting the breeze with him.
1: What was he wearing? What was Gary Hamer wearing?
7: Nice slacks and a nice shirt.
1: Did it match?
7: Yeah, I think
9: I'm
7: so.
9: I'm very important.
7: Yeah, and Heidi was all dressed up. Everybody was all dressed up. I talked
1: really?
7: To Joyce and Canada.
1: Some kind of ball or something like that? Was there dancing?
7: I don't know that he had a guy playing the organ. I think he might have sang. And,
9: I'm very important.
7: And yeah, it was just, you know, it was great to see everybody.
1: Really?
7: Yeah. Hmm. And, Chris Pappas, he was there yesterday. I talked
1: great.
7: To him for a few minutes.
1: Great.
7: Yeah, so.
1: You talked to him about the seafood platter over at the Pierden?
7: No, we just talked. No. You know,
1: you wanted to, though, didn't you?
7: No, he talked about my candidacy, if I was, you know,
1: right.
7: if I started already, you know, if I've been knocking on doors.
1: He told him you were way behind?
7: No, I said, I said, you know, it's going to be, you know, this week, and got all my signs all ready to go, so I might be out there today putting some up, you know, at some locations.
1: Wow.
7: So
1: okay, that's a lot of info for the first part of the program here, Moose.
7: Yeah. Oh yeah. I mean, yeah.
1: You are full of it.
7: Yeah, that's about it. You know, full of it.
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2: Good morning, Carol.
3: I don't think we have Carol on.
2: Oh, we don't?
3: No.
2: Okay.
3: No.
2: Yeah. Is she taking the morning off?
3: I don't know.
2: Oh, okay.
3: Never mind. Good morning.
4: Good morning.
3: All right, our phones are working. We know that.
2: Yeah, I don't know if Carol has a special phone or not, but all the other
3: callers.
4: That's the hotline.
2: Yeah, you know, I said she, you know, she must have the Batman phone.
3: Now, did we wake you up, Carol?
4: No.
3: Are you sure?
4: I was listening on the internet, like WMNH.com, and it was a little delayed.
3: Oh, that's right. That's right. Okay. Yeah. Well, good morning to you.
4: I'm sorry. I was slow to call. I didn't see your message.
3: Right. How are you? You feeling better today?
4: I'm pretty good. I'm better, but my back still hurts.
3: Right.
2: Yeah.
4: But I don't want to talk about it.
3: Okay.
4: It's a Debbie Downer situation. It's okay.
3: All right. Well, okay. So,
2: you know, by the weekend, you'll be up and running a marathon.
3: How do you know that, Moose?
2: Yeah.
4: Yeah, no, that's never going to happen.
2: Yeah. Well, Carol's a tough girl. I mean, you know, but...
3: I know.
2: Oh, yeah. I mean...
4: I did a little aquatherapy yesterday.
3: Oh, really? In the pool?
4: Yeah. Yeah.
3: You went swimming?
4: Yeah.
3: Cannonball.
2: Yeah, they always say that. You know,
4: I don't think I did a cannonball, but I definitely was swimming around. It's good. Felt good.
2: Yeah, you know that the doctor, you know, when I got my both hips, replaced, doctor said, do some swimming, walk in the pool, and you feel, you know, you're going to feel a lot better.
3: Right.
2: And which was absolutely right. You know, but you know what I like? A whirlpool.
3: Really?
2: Oh, yeah.
3: What do you mean? I don't think they're called whirlpools.
2: You know, yeah. You know, when I used to go...
3: you mean like a hot tub?
2: No, you know, like those big silver things, and, you know, you put your feet in, and it's all bubbly, and, you know, and, yeah, that really, really relaxes me. I like a whirlpool. I haven't been one in years, but...
3: Is it called a whirlpool, though?
4: I don't know.
3: I've never heard it called that.
2: Yeah.
4: Well, I don't know.
2: Yeah, maybe.
4: I'm not sure.
2: Maybe back then it was. Maybe there's another term for it. But it was, I'm telling you, it really, really helped. And it was refreshing and it did the job.
4: You mean like the jets, the spa jets, like that shoot out water?
3: Yeah, that's a hot tub.
2: Yeah. You know what?
3: Yeah, that's a hot tub.
2: Yeah, well, that's a hot tub, but you ever see like these athletes, you know, that they're in this big silver tub and they just soak after a game,
3: and, in the hot tub.
2: Yeah, because all their muscles are all banged up and all bruised, and so that's their lifeline.
3: What are you talking about?
2: You know, jumping in, like all these athletes that
3: talking about that?
2: Oh, I don't know how we got.
3: It's ridiculous.
2: Well, I was just trying to help Carol. Maybe a hot tub would do her good. So you know, I was worried about Carol all day yesterday, and I was I was hoping that day, you know, if you, you know, like you said, you do feel a little better, but you know, we're not going to hop on it,
3: right?
2: And you know, just the way you're doing with the heating pad, the aspirin, and like I said, you'd be up and. Up and running by the weekend.
3: Yeah, I had an interesting day. I went to the doctor's yesterday.
2: Oh, you did?
3: I did.
4: Oh.
3: Yeah. Well, I had I had an episode on Saturday where I had some chest pains.
2: Really?
3: I did.
4: Uh-oh.
3: Yeah, and I didn't like it.
2: Oh.
3: And it subsided. And so anyway, I went to the doctor's yesterday and had a, what they call an EKG.
2: Right.
4: How'd that go?
3: It went great.
2: Maybe it was just all anxiety.
3: Anxiety? Could it have been the 2 pounds of lobster I ate?
4: Yeah, could have been indigestion.
3: But
4: that happened.
3: I pulled a, because it was only when I was walking. But I actually was walking, and I actually had to sit down.
2: Really?
3: Yeah.
4: Oh,
3: wow,
4: that doesn't sound good.
3: Well.
2: Yeah.
3: Well, anyway.
2: Did you?
4: So what's the advice? Going forward, it's not like
3: it was fine. I actually think I pulled some sort of muscle in my chest or something, and when I walk, it kind of just No, serious. I'm fine, folks.
2: Yeah, you look good.
4: So
2: yeah.
4: The doctor didn't order any more rigorous tests or anything.
3: No. But if like it's not a pulled muscle or something like that, and I feel that feeling again, I have to go have a stress test.
2: Yes, that's what I was just going to recommend that.
3: I told him I didn't need one. I have one every morning on the show doing it with this guy. A stress test.
2: Yeah.
3: I am fine, and I didn't tell anybody.
2: Yeah.
3: I did tell, I told Stephanie.
2: Yeah.
3: And basically she's the one that
4: said you should go to a doctor.
3: Oh, yeah.
2: Yeah.
3: But if I didn't, I was in trouble.
2: Yeah. Remember a few years.
4: Did it keep happening like all weekend?
3: Not really.
4: Or just
3: not
4: that
3: really,
4: day?
3: But I was tired but then again, I wasn't really eating a healthy diet that weekend, pizza and lobster and the steamers on top of that.
2: Well, it is the weekend. Happen. Yeah, it is the weekend. And plus the summertime, you enjoy all that, lobster, the steamers, that's what summer's all about.
4: I would say it's good 20 that beers. You acted swiftly and got in to see the doctor. That's good.
3: But, right. But I'm
4: be aware because you don't want to take a chance.
3: Well, I noticed I was at the doctor's and I'm thinking of Moose while I'm at the doctor's. I don't know why. And I didn't go to...
4: Because he hugs his doctor and you were asking yourself, right. Am I going to hug the doctor?
3: Well, I went in and it wasn't my normal doctor because he was busy. So I was seeing another doctor. And then the nurse comes in and she was fairly attractive and nice and kind of quiet. And then, did her thing, got me prepped. And then the doctor came in and she was very nice too. And no, I didn't hug her. I couldn't imagine hugging her. First of all, she doesn't know me. So if I would have went in for a hug, she'd be like, "What the?" And it's just so uncomfortable. I don't think I don't know how you do it, Moose.
2: Yeah, as a matter of fact, I see mine in 2 weeks, and I'm counting it. I got it all in the calendar.
3: Okay.
2: Oh yeah, I mean crossing the days off, and 2 weeks can't come fast enough on a Monday.
3: Really?
2: Oh yeah. She's waiting for me.
3: Oh, I'm sure. With open arms.
2: Oh, you bet.
3: So, yeah, that happened to me. And I was going to mention it yesterday, and then I decided not to. And I figured, well, okay, I'll share this story. And
2: yeah, because I did talk to you Saturday. And
3: I did.
2: Yeah, a little
3: and
2: bit.
3: And right after our conversation, that's when
2: that's when you went
3: that's
2: down.
3: When it started hurting.
2: That's when you went down the hill.
3: Right.
2: Boy, I'm surprised. I'm surprised that no chest pains the way he went off on Trump this morning.
3: Right.
2: Yeah. Well, it was just that. I just had to do it.
3: Yeah, and the way you did it was great. It was fun. It's certainly funny.
2: Yeah. But but I don't know. That's the way I feel, and I'll always feel this way until we get somebody in, and
3: we know that
2: years to come. I guess.
3: Right.
2: But oh well.
3: Don't get them going, Carol. We're just going to get off the Trump thing.
2: Yeah.
4: Okay.
2: Yeah. So what's going on in our beautiful Queen City, Carol?
4: What is going on in our beautiful... Well, we won a grant, one of 25 national grants that will be used to enhance Gosselaar Park Elementary School Park. I'm still waiting to find out the details, like how much was our grant and what will that look like. I'm hoping to speak to Don Pinard today. But the grants are pretty decent. I think the minimum is like $11,000, and the highest amount awarded is like $50,000. So we're in that range somewhere. And I think the initiative, it comes from the National Recreation and Park Association, so I think they try to enhance parks for people, of all abilities, I guess you would say. They try to make them accessible for everyone. I don't know. Like I said, I just got this late yesterday, so everybody was already gone from the city offices. But I'd like to get more info on that. But it's kind of a cool thing. People are always asking. You mentioned the Manchester Happenings Now page, which is a page that I administrate. And often people are asking, where's the best playground or where can I find a swing set? Where can I take my kids to play around the city? So I think the need for recreation and just free outdoor parks and playgrounds is high, and I think that's a great thing for our city. You can see by the list of cities that, you know, they're all over the place. So it's hats off to our public works department for getting that grant in and getting that money for our city.
3: Very good. That's great.
2: Yeah, I always like to see the parks all fixed up and with brand new equipment.
3: Oh, really?
2: Oh, yeah. Yeah. That's, yeah. If I was on the, if Grant came to, if I was on the board of all, I definitely voted yes for that. And, you know, help the kids out.
3: Right. That's,
2: oh, yeah. I love the kids.
3: All the kids running to the parks to play.
2: Yeah. I mean, you know, new swing slides or, you know, really? Maybe sandbox. Slides? Yeah.
3: Do you notice, though? Do you notice, though, the playground equipment? I think, Carol, this question's for you, too. Do you notice that playground equipment isn't like it was when we were kids?
4: Like, yeah, I mean, that's funny because, I was just home in my hometown over the weekend, and I drove past a playground in Levittown, which was a planned community, you know, 65 years ago. I think they set it up so that it was like neighborhoods, and each neighborhood had basically a school or a playground or both and stuff like that. And I drove past one section of Levittown where the playground was exactly as it was 65 years ago.
3: Really?
4: You know, a regular swing set. One of those, it was like a big, looks like a giant spider, and it's like a big metal structure that you can climb on.
3: Well, we called those...
4: sort of like a monkey bar kind of thing.
3: Well, right here in Manchester, that's what we call them, monkey bars, but they were like a round, you know, a round dome, but you don't see those anymore. You know why? Probably because they're dangerous.
4: Too many kids broke their arms.
3: Right.
2: You don't see any more seesaws. Once it's at one end, the end, you go up and down. And then if one
4: We used to have the best time with the seesaws. Right? There was like some game where it was like farmer, let me down. Remember that one?
2: Yeah.
4: Did you guys play that up here?
3: You'd
4: hold the person, you'd sit down on the ground and the other person was up in the air. And you'd say like, farmer, let me down. And then the guy sitting down on the ground is obviously the farmer and say, what would you give me, Mrs. Brown, or something stupid like that. And then you'd have to say stuff.
3: Oh, really?
4: And whenever you said the thing that the other person like thought, oh, that'd be cool. Then they jump up and let you go down on the seesaw and then you're up in the air and then you reverse it. It was kind of fun, you know, creativity and power. But you're right, Moose. I don't know that seesaws exist that way.
3: You know who had a cool seesaw? The Brady Bunch. They had a great seesaw. They did an episode
4: in their backyard.
3: Yeah, they did an episode.
4: I can't remember
3: because Bobby and Cindy were trying to. They called it a teeter totter, though. I think.
4: Uh huh.
3: A teeter totter, but I call it a seesaw.
4: Oh, there was going to be like a competition.
3: Yeah, right? They were trying to break the world record, and they didn't. They didn't do it.
2: Really?
3: They failed.
2: Oh.
3: But they were young kids
4: or something.
3: Right.
2: You know, as I always, you know, hit it on a seesaw, when you go, you know, up and down, and then the other person decides to jump off, and then the other one goes down, and you land right on your ass. That was
3: right.
2: Funny.
3: Doesn't help when help when you weigh 300 pounds and you're 9 Moose.
2: Yeah, you got that right. Yeah. yesterday was a big day for the Manchester Police Department. Another 4 new officers sworn in.
3: Oh, yes, congratulations!
4: Four officers. They're all have an interesting history. If you read their bios, I don't know if all of them. One was born in Illinois, born in California, born in Massachusetts, and born in Colorado. So none of these guys are born here. Although most of them have a history of moving here when they were younger and attending local schools and such. But military experience and bilingual and, you know, really young, obviously. They're all young guys. They range in age from 23 to 26. So congratulations to them and to the...
5: You're under arrest for the teaching of non-biblical science.
3: Wow.
2: Oh.
3: You're under arrest.
4: Yeah.
2: Yeah, you know, on that same note, with the 4 new officers, the Manchester Police Department will host its next entry level police exam on Saturday, September 16th, at the New Hampshire Police Academy in Concord. So if you want to,
3: are you going to go for it, Moose?
2: I don't know. I don't know if there's an age limit or not.
3: Well, they probably, you know, you can. But maybe they bend the rules for you.
2: Yeah. So the exam will remain open until Monday, September 11th. You know, then you get information. You get the, you know, obviously the application can be attained by visiting Manchester.gov/jobs or call Carl Acuto with the Bahama Training Division for more information.
3: Really?
2: So give him a buzz at 792-5452.
3: Very good, Moose. Wow.
2: Yeah, so I figured that I tie that in with the Manchester new officers that were sworn in yesterday.
4: Nice job. Yeah.
2: Yeah. The station, what happened at that cafeteria yesterday that they had to evacuate? That was a kind of
4: That chemical building is the old police station building, and it's been repurposed. They use it for Safe Station and also 1269 Cafe, which is a charitable, faith-based outreach for people who are just in need, hungry, or have needs for clothing or food or haircuts. They do haircuts there, you know, periodically. But apparently there was some maintenance going on, and somebody was using a chemical in another part of the building that, you know, they later came to find out shouldn't probably have been used in the building that was filled with people. So a couple of people reported feeling dizzy, and they had to evacuate and figured out what the problem was. And I'm sure it's going to be cleared up. You know, they'll air out the building and people will be back in action. But of course, that's a hassle and an inconvenience, since that is a pretty vital use right now in our city, having the safe station set up. So, nobody was taken to the hospital, so it wasn't a big, I mean, I saw it on the news last night, and as always, WMUR does a great job of making everything seem like the biggest emergency on earth, but no offense, WMUR, if you're listening, but, you know, things happen.
3: Although, I'm sure they're not listening.
4: you don't think WMUR is listening?
3: Well, definitely not Aaron Phalo and Sean McDonald. They're very busy.
4: They are busy. They're very important, too.
3: Right. Well, they're doing their broadcast still. Oh, no. Good Morning America's on now.
2: Yeah. Didn't something happen at Serenity Place where it was closed because of an odor, and they also had to evac that place also?
3: Because of an odor?
2: Yeah. Something happened there yesterday. It was closed for, I guess, I don't know if it reopened today, but I think it was closed.
4: Well, they're all connected. That's all the same. You know, Serenity Place is, I mean, it's all part of the same entity.
2: Yeah, okay.
4: They're all in the same space.
2: Yeah, because I thought that was kind of, you know, weird, you know, with the Safe Station and, you know, in a Serenity Place. And,
4: well,
2: you know,
4: Safe Station is sort of a name of a program. Safe Station is every fire department, every fire station is a Safe Station. And so the central station is connected to these programs, the intake programs, where people are brought. So if they don't walk into this Safe Station location that's downtown, right in Center City, if they go to a different fire department, fire headquarters to get help, they'll be brought back to that location.
2: Yeah, well... Well, hopefully they'll air it out like Peter said, and we'll get everything back to normal, sometime today, which is very important because no doubt that we need all those safe stations. So like I said,
4: I'm sure they have a backup plan because things happen, and people in emergency management always are good for having backup plans. So I'm sure I'm sure they've found an alternative location.
2: Yeah. Well, they'll figure it out, like we mentioned, and everything, hopefully we'll get back to normal at some point today.
4: I mean, I've been feeling out of whack ever since that happened.
2: Yeah.
3: Right.
2: Yeah.
4: Just kidding.
2: Yeah.
3: It's going to be a nice day today, though.
2: Yeah. Yeah.
4: I know.
3: Another day to get in the pool, Carol. Day.
2: Yeah, today and tomorrow. Yeah, tomorrow's going to be really nice approaching. You know, I think we might be in a little heat wave. I think it touched 90 yesterday. Could happen today and tomorrow. So,
3: Carol, I'd like you to come in this week and take a look at the spot on Joel's noggin.
4: And you think he's got a...
3: Well, it's not, you know, he's definitely not putting sunscreen on, and it just looks like a big, I don't know, it doesn't look good.
2: You know, it happens
3: this
2: every...
3: This is the time of the year.
4: When are you going back to hug your doctor, Moose?
2: Yeah, I think my appointment is August 14th, I think. You know, that Monday, something like that, 14th it's or like, 16th it, or whatever the hell it is. Yeah, a couple weeks, yeah.
3: It's like pink new skin.
2: Yeah. You know, it happens, you know, I'm not worried about it. It happens every year when the summer's over, when I don't lay in the sun.
3: Your doctor says that's good.
2: It gets back to normal.
3: Your doctor doesn't say that's good.
2: Well, I don't think I even point that out to her.
3: She can see it. Trust me.
2: You know, I'll say she says,
3: I can see it across the room.
2: You know, so, you know.
3: It's a big, it's, oh, yeah.
2: You know, she likes my tan and everything else. So,
3: I'm sure
2: so
3: she does.
2: You know.
3: I'm sure she says, you should sit in the sun longer.
2: Yeah. But I have to pat myself in the back.
3: No, I know,
2: because I'm sitting in the sun less and than any other time.
3: Really?
2: Yeah, yeah. I'm not out there every day, and maybe
3: are you going to the beach tomorrow?
2: I would say no.
3: Don't do it.
2: No, not tomorrow. Maybe if the weather's good on Sunday, we like to go on Sundays.
3: Okay.
2: But not tomorrow. I'm busy tomorrow. And but, you know, if I have a little time, maybe I'll just sit out in the front of my little deck there and read the paper and maybe get it. I'll even wear a hat tomorrow. So like I said, that I'm doing less in the sun this year than previous year. So I'm pretty happy with that.
3: Okay, Moose. Fair enough.
2: Yeah. So you got a busy day today, Carol, on tap?
4: I have a lot of things to catch up on. Yeah, I'm still. It's kind of interruptive when I leave town. I lose my footing, so to speak, and have to kind of regain my flow here.
3: That's right.
4: But
3: I know what you mean.
4: Yeah,
3: I do. I know what you mean.
4: Yep. Yeah, but usually by Wednesday, I'm feeling pretty much back in the groove. I usually give myself a day or two to kind of. Because there's so much, I have email to catch up on, I have messages to catch up on, and as you mentioned, the Manchester Happenings Now Facebook group has so many people in it, and they're always individually messaging me with issues or problems or questions. It's like a part-time job, you know, so sometimes I get sucked into that.
3: That post got like 2,000 people, like, it's amazing how many people commented on that.
4: Funny, because a lot of people were reporting that post. I think they were tired of it. So one of the other administrators on the page apparently closed it down to comments. So there won't be any more comments, new comments.
3: Oh, right, because there was too many comments. Let's not let

0: Good stuff, yeah. As usual.
1: So you're gonna you reached out to that guy?
2: I didn't reach out to him, but I am gonna go over. I'm just gonna pick some random businesses and see if. Yeah, and then I'm gonna invite the you know, people can call up at the 250-6007, and you know, say one of these great businesses that is not there, because there's a lot of them, and I was looking at them and I'm like, wow, I forgot a few of those places, and it's, you know, they may not have been around. Where are you going, Moose?
0: I have to excuse myself.
2: All right, Carol, we're going to take a little break.
1: Okay. Yeah, okay.
2: Poor Sounds Moose. Good. Poor Moose is running out of here.
1: Wow.
2: I know, right?
1: It's like that, leaving you there all alone.
2: No, I'm fine. I can do it. And, I'm glad I got that story of me going to the doctor out of the way.
1: But I'm a little concerned. I'm sure Stephanie is, too.
2: Oh, don't be concerned. It was fine.
1: Okay.
2: Yeah. I'm fine, everyone. I'm fine.
1: All right. Well, take good care of yourself, Peter. We need you.
2: I will, yes. Thank you so much. And I promise, Carol, I will talk to you tomorrow.
1: All right.
2: Okay. Have a great day.
1: You too. Bye. All right.
2: All right, folks. We'll be back. This is The Morning Show.
3: 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Here's Peter and Joel. It's The Morning Show.

0: Good morning, Manchester. Here's Peter White and Joel Elber.
1: All right, we have 69 degrees in the Queen City right now. Coming at you the morning show on Tuesday, August 1st. And we're coming at you from downtown Manchester.
2: Yeah, mostly sunny.
1: Yeah, right.
2: Yeah, no, I was okay.
1: Right.
2: Okay.
1: You want to start over?
2: Yeah.
1: Yeah. All right, I'll let you do it.
2: Okay, mostly sunny.
1: No, you want to start over?
2: Start over.
0: Wake up, Manchester, with Peter and Joel.
1: All right, folks, we have the big 69 degrees outside coming at you from the heart of downtown Manchester. This is the morning show at 95.3 FM WMNH. And, what do you got there, Moose?
2: Yeah, mostly sunny.
1: You want to start over? Just go ahead. Who cares about us struggling?
2: Yeah, it's going to be, it looks like it'll be touching 90 degrees today. It's going to be hot and humid, maybe an isolated thunderstorms, and tonight get down to the 60s, and tomorrow we'll be right back into the 90s. So two great beach days coming up today and tomorrow.
1: Very good.
2: Yeah.
1: Very good, Moose.
2: Yeah. So we got a letter today in the mail.
1: All right. Oh, we got mail.
2: Yeah, we got mail.
1: All right,
2: yeah.
1: That's right. I know what that is.
2: It was in a mailbox, and we just opened it up, and there's a couple of tickets that
1: we're going to give away.
2: Yeah, and I have a good trivia question.
1: No, we don't need to do trivia.
2: I mean, it's right over here.
1: Oh, there's a trivia question on the letter?
2: On the letter.
1: Okay.
2: Yeah.
1: Why don't you read the letter?
2: Okay.
1: Read the letter.
2: Hi, Peter. Here.
1: What? It doesn't say hi, Peter and the Moose?
2: No, it just says hi, Peter.
1: Oh.
2: And this is from the Granite State Blues Society. Here's the tickets for the Barnful of Blues Festival.
1: The Barnful of Blues.
2: Yeah. Festival being held this Saturday, August 5th. See the enclosed poster for more details. Here's an idea for the contest if you haven't already given them out. Okay, so here's the trivia question, folks, to win these two tickets.
1: It's a trivia question. Great.
2: Yeah. Who is credited for saying the blues had a baby and they called it rock and roll? So who is this famous?
1: Why don't you say that again, Moose?
2: Okay.
3: Oh, my goodness.
2: Who is credited for saying the blues had a baby and they called it rock and roll? Name this artist.
1: You might have to say it again.
2: Okay. Who is credited for saying the blues had a baby and they called it rock and roll?
1: Okay. One more time.
2: Who is credited for saying the blues had a baby and they called it rock and roll?
1: Okay.
2: Yeah. So I do have a list here. Like I mentioned, it's Saturday. That's 250-6007.
1: How much are these tickets? What do these tickets go for? Do we know?
2: Let's see here. They
1: does it say?
2: Yeah, $25 each.
1: Really? So this is a big deal. Barn full of blues.
2: And if you happen to have
1: kids, do you have the answer to that trivia question? I hope
2: I do.
1: Okay, because we're going to take this call.
2: And children under 12 get in free.
1: Now this is Don T. Tibbetts. Can we hear you? Can we hear you, T? Like, what is T doing wrong?
2: I don't know. That's a $100 question.
1: Because we're on the air.
2: We are.
1: And
2: we just talked to Carol for a half hour. No problem there.
1: Right. And I called in and tested the phones.
2: Yeah.
1: That's what's happening.
2: Yeah, I don't have an answer for you guys.
1: Right, so this is the phone.
2: Yeah.
1: See? We're right here. We're right here.
2: We're right here. In person, live. So this.
1: So what could he be doing wrong, though?
2: I
1: is he using a CB? Break the breaker.
2: Wow.
1: Right?
2: Yeah. Well, I don't know. Maybe he'll try.
1: He probably knows the trivia question, and now he can't answer.
2: Yeah. Well, I don't know if he qualified because he's a musician.
1: Well, he's a what?
2: Musician. So
1: well, let's see if we got him now. Good morning, T. See?
2: Yeah.
1: Can we hear him?
2: Yeah, I don't know.
1: And he's calling from another number. And I know it's him.
2: Well, maybe you should go back on the phone, back on the plane, and call from Florida because he gets through from Florida. But yeah, I don't know what's going on. I don't know. It's you think it's the it can't be the area outside because we just mentioned
1: not
2: that.
1: The air outside.
2: No, the area. You know, we just talked to Kat for a half hour, and she gets through.
1: He's
2: no
1: on
2: problem.
1: Too. Yeah, he's on.
2: Yeah,
1: Yeah.
2: Yeah. Well, we have to fix that. Problem.
1: Well, no, it's not our problem.
2: Yeah,
1: our phone is working, Moose. What are you saying?
2: Yeah, I like.
1: Now we have an incoming call here.
2: Okay.
1: Good morning.
3: Hey, how you doing?
1: Oh, hi there. Good morning.
3: Good morning. Is that Muddy Waters who made that statement?
1: Moose, do you have the answer to the question?
2: And let's see.
1: Don't give the answer, but this caller says Muddy Waters.
2: Okay. Who was credit for saying the Blues had a baby and they called it rock and roll? And the answer?
1: They said Muddy Waters.
2: And that is correct.
1: All right.
2: Muddy Waters.
1: Cool.
2: Yeah. You win.
1: Who's this?
3: This is Tom from Manchester.
1: Tom, come to the station today and I will give you these tickets.
3: Thank you very much. I appreciate it.
1: You know where we are, right?
3: Yeah. Was it 1037 Elms?
1: No, 1045, third floor.
3: 1040. You got it. Thanks, Pete. I appreciate it.
1: All right. Awesome. Tom won the tickets.
2: Yeah, there you go. Tom.
1: And the phones are working.
2: Yeah. And if you want to bring your kids under 12, they get in for free, Tom. And I'll just give you like a little rundown on Saturday's itinerary. It's August 5th, 2017, from noon to 7:30 p.m.
1: Right.
2: At the 4-H Youth Center, Route 13, New Boston, New Hampshire.
1: Have you ever been out to New Boston, Moose?
2: I probably rode by it a few times.
1: Really?
2: Yeah. And I'm looking at the lineup here. Grammy Award nominees, Roomful of Blues. And I'll give you
1: Roomful of Blues.
2: And this is the things that you can and cannot bring to this festival. 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Donate a non-perishable...
1: Don't bring your grill
2: no
1: to
2: grill.
1: The concert.
2: Donate a non-perishable food item and you get a free raffle ticket for multiple raffle prizes.
1: Really?
2: Yeah.
1: Okay. This is a great event.
2: Yeah.
1: I want to thank them out there. Wow.
2: Yeah. So,
1: who are they? We're thanking. What's the official term?
2: The
1: Blue Society?
2: Yeah. The Granite State Society. It's a nonprofit organization. And it's the annual, our annual.
1: So that was Tom.
2: Yeah.
1: Congratulations, Tom.
2: Yeah. So Bonful of Blues Festival is our first Saturday.
1: $25, that's a $50 value.
2: It is. Yeah. Yeah. Yeah. The tickets look pretty sharp looking.
1: Right.
2: Oh, yeah. So, and looks like he's going to have a great time there. And like I said, that.
1: Do you save your old tickets?
2: You know what?
1: As a keepsake?
2: You know, sometimes I do.
1: Right.
2: Yeah, because the only reason why I say my tickets is because if the seats are good, and I like to go back to the box office and show them the stubbornness is where I want to sit, if they're available.
1: Okay.
2: So, that's the only reason. Sometimes I'll put them in my scrapbook if I go to a Yankee game or some game in New York. I like to save it for a little bit, but I end up throwing them.
1: I didn't know you were a scrapbooker.
2: Oh, yeah.
1: Do you get together with the other guys on a Sunday afternoon and scrapbook together?
2: my daughter used to do that.
1: Do you do that?
2: One day a week. No.
1: Scrapbooking?
2: No. No.
1: I always trade ideas?
2: Yeah. I always wanted to join a coupon club.
1: Really?
2: Yeah, trade with other
1: people. Do you remember Coupon Susie? She had the green shirt, blonde hair.
2: I do.
1: I bet you do.
2: I do. Oh, yeah. Oh, yeah.
1: Coupon Susie. She's not around anymore.
2: Yeah, that's right. Yeah. How can you not forget her?
1: I know, right? Yeah,
2: she was
1: something.
2: Oh, yeah. She was something to see. No doubt about that. So, first caller.
1: She was probably an actress, though.
2: Yeah, maybe. Right. You know, they're all actors and actresses. You know, if you see a commercial, say, non-actor portrayal, you know what it is, you know, so they're just spokesmen, you know, they get a few bucks and they get that, you know, and they try to sell themselves and people, take advantage of it. And I think that's, to me, that's all crap.
1: It's what?
2: It's all crap.
1: Okay.
2: Yeah, I mean, you know, it's all the IRS paid spokesman, and they get the benefits of whatever that they give them, these, you know, big corporations or companies, and they just benefit, you know, off it.
1: Right.
2: And, you know, and that's all, and that's how they make their money. But I don't fall for that stuff.
1: Okay. I didn't realize now. I'm scrolling through Facebook here trying to find something. And Heidi put something on your Facebook thing. And not only is there a Curly Instead Facebook page, but there's also a Shemp Instead.
2: Yeah, but Shemp can't. They wear the same underwear as Curly.
1: Yeah, well, I mean, when you see this picture, you're going to get a nice laugh.
2: Oh, really?
1: Yeah, but I'm going to tell her to take it down since you don't appreciate it.
2: Well, I have
1: no,
2: to.
1: No, forget it.
2: No, well, nope. I have to look at it. So I'm glad that you know, Tom won the tickets today. So have a great time.
1: Right, that's going to be fun.
2: Yeah, it is. So this is.
1: Do you like the blues?
2: Yeah, I love the blues.
1: Really?
2: Yeah.
1: Who's your favorite blues guy?
2: Oh, you know, Muddy Waters ain't too bad.
1: Right, right. What is it? What does Muddy sing?
2: Who knows?
1: Sounded good, though.
2: Yeah, it did. You know,
1: you had me convinced for a second.
2: Yeah, I listened to the blues on Sunday. If I get up a little late and we get a little head start going down to the beach and some station plays the blues, and it's very, very good.
1: Right.
2: Very good. And, you know, so, but hey, oh well.
1: Oh well.
2: Yeah. So, it's, Jay.
1: Let's take this call, Moose. Good morning. You're on the air.
4: Morning, boys.
1: Well, there he is, Mr. Mike Doyle.
2: Yeah, Mike.
4: Yeah, Moose, I was in the shower yesterday and just said, I hope he doesn't slip in the shower. And I almost fell at that moment. When you said that.
1: Right.
4: Perfect timing.
2: Yeah.
4: I couldn't get in yesterday. I was trying to get in. You kept saying that. It's Mike Doyle, but I don't know.
1: No, the phone's working.
4: I don't know whose end it's on, but there's some glitch there between either this end or your end.
1: It's definitely not our end.
4: Yeah?
1: No, because Carol just called. We just talked to Ed. Tom just won some tickets, and
4: You guys are like a MASH unit over there. We got heart palpitations. We got spots on heads.
1: Right.
4: a lot going on over there.
1: There is. Yeah. There is. Moose was all over the place this morning.
4: Yeah, Moose, I wanted to call in yesterday when you went on your President Trump rant. You know me. Mm-hmm. I had to defend the mountain. Hey, just a couple of things, all right? Moose, let me ask you this simple question. You were talking about impeachment, and for what reason, nobody knows, but people keep saying that because they want him out and they want Hillary in so bad. But let me ask you this question. Who was the last president to be impeached?
2: Was it Nixon?
1: No, Nixon was not impeached. He resigned. I know the answer, Mike.
4: You do. I know you do.
2: He
4: won't believe it.
2: While they tried to impeach Bill Clinton.
1: No, he was impeached.
2: Oh, he was.
1: Yeah.
4: Yeah, he was impeached.
2: Yeah. Well, I mean, he had, you know, it all stemmed from his personal stuff. You know, it had nothing to do with the White House. See?
4: No, I understand.
2: You know, but
4: I understand. I mean, you got to stop watching CNN. That's the problem. Or try to watch a little bit of both and get a perspective. Because I even do that. I just have trouble watching CNN for too long because it's kind of like the Inquirer of news stations now, and yeah. they don't want to show both sides to me. That's my personal opinion, but I do watch it. I try to watch that guy Lemon. I try to watch Anderson Cooper, just to get a different perspective of what they're thinking. And it's so far awry, you know what I mean? And it's just I mentioned this last time I called. Our system is so broken when 48 senators on the Democratic side. A lot of them who voted for Obamacare, which is now failing miserably, all voted get in the sheep and listened to Schumer and just said, no, we're not voting to even discuss realigning health care so it's better for everybody. How broken is the system? And again, I'm not saying it one way or the other, because the Republicans do the same thing when they don't have the majority. And they all vote against it. And it's horrible because they're supposed to be representing us. Just like John McCain. You know, everybody thought he was a hero. And I give him kudos for all the stuff he did.
1: Right. You know what, Mike? You're like Donald Trump. You like heroes that weren't captured.
4: Yeah. But just like John McCain, he's representing Arizona. And Arizona has been hit worst with Obamacare, over 100% increases in premiums. And he voted no. He was one of the deciding votes to vote no against even bringing the bill to the floor to discuss it and add amendments to it. How can you do that? How can you not want to just discuss it and try to make it better when all your constituents are getting pounded?
1: Well, he didn't look too good that day.
4: That's just my take on it. I mean, I don't know why he would do that. I don't know why people, you know, he's supposed, people forget these people are supposed to be working for us. They're supposed to be representing us and what's best for us, you know what I mean? And one last thing, I just want to, you keep saying Obama, I mean, Trump hasn't done anything. You know, he has done so much in his first 66 months. He's trying to straighten out the energy crisis. We're going to be energy independent in a few years because of the pipelines and the coal and the shale restrictions that he took off. We're going to be the VA got a whole new outlook. He got rid of all the bums that were not taking care of the veterans. Unemployment's down 0.5% in the first 6 months. Never been done before. There's a lot going on here that you're not giving him credit for, that he's working. There's Republicans and Democrats on both sides saying the guy is an absolute workaholic, and he's there to do help, to try to help us.
1: Really? I heard he watches a lot of TV and cable news.
4: Yeah, I don't know. I think he watches, from what I heard, he watches a show in the morning from 7 to 9 called The Morning Show in Manchester.
1: Right. Right. I thought so, too.
4: He watches it via Facebook.
1: Right. Right, satellite.
2: I don't know. I just think that the as he's in president and days goes along, I think the worst situation. It's just going to get worse. I just can't see it getting any better in the long run. You know, I get you about the economy going, you know, and the stock market is doing, you know, pretty well. So people are happy about that. But in general, you know, what's happened per se with his cabinet, you know, members, there's like, what, 8 or 9 already gone, and he wants to
4: read. Yeah, they're a little bit of a mess there, but they're trying to learn how to play politics.
2: A little, it's chaos. But you know what? If you don't do it his way, you're gone. You know what I mean? So
5: I'm sorry.
2: But I know it's just, you know, that Oval Office is a mess right now as we speak.
1: Right.
4: Well, that's why he brought in this guy Kelly. He's a 4-star general. He's going to take no BS from anybody.
2: I know, but but you know what? We had, you know, plenty of 4-star generals, and they turned out to be, you know, not good in this, you know, cabinet members as previous president. So you know what? Let's, you know, hey, we'll see what this guy can do, Kelly. And
4: give Trump a year. We give him some time. We're all on the same side here, believe it or not. When you think about it, we're all on the same team, right? We're all American.
2: Yeah.
4: So we got to try to, you know, nobody loved Obama when he first got in there, but they go, oh no, but you know, you got to give him a shot, even though he was a failure, but. You know, you just got to give him a shot. I mean, nobody's letting him come out of the box here. Let his business acumen take over, and just see what happens.
2: Well, how are you going to give him a shot? His approval rating is worse than any other president at 36%.
4: What does that mean? What does that mean?
2: Well, I mean, he's doing a crappy job in the country. I mean,
4: why? How do you say that?
2: Well,
4: stock market's up, which is not a direct relation with him, but stock market's up, unemployment's down, gas prices came down, we're going to be energy independent. I mean, I don't know. Just because they take a poll, and who knows where that poll was taken, they say is who cares if he's liked or not? That has nothing to do with your everyday reading a newspaper of your neighbor that you can get away with, or things like that. I mean, everybody wants to live better. Everybody wants a happy life, right?
2: Yeah.
4: That's all we're looking for.
2: You know,
4: some stabilization. I don't know.
2: I get what you're saying, and I hear what you're saying about, you know, everything is, you know, is rosy in the economy and the stock market. But you know what? Everything is eventually going to come to an end.
4: That's a dim view.
2: I mean,
4: why would you want that to happen? I mean, we all want to be happy, and we want. Don't you want the guy to succeed, or you just hate him that much that You don't want them to succeed.
2: Well, you know what? It's like the Yankees winning, you know, 12 or 13 games in a row. All of a sudden, that they lose 15, 16, and then they start going downhill. And this is the way that
5: I
2: see it.
5: Get up.
4: Yeah. But you think Hillary would have been a better choice?
2: Oh, no doubt about it. Oh, absolutely. I wouldn't even hesitate to say.
6: Why do you like her so much, though?
2: Well, number one, that there's no doubt that she has the most experience, and then he did, and you know, he has no military, you know, background. I don't know. He's just
5: fallen, and I can't get up.
2: He's just he's just not qualified to run the country.
6: In your opinion,
4: you know what's happening now is I don't think people realize behind the scenes that now they're going to start investigating her. Trumpy was kind of hands off. You know what I mean? She lost the election. You know, let her go. Let her ride into the sunset.
2: Well, exactly. I mean,
4: and I think now that they're all over him, the Democrats, they're all over him. You know, now he's saying, all right, you know what? You know, they want to pull that on me, then open the floodgates on her.
7: Yeah, I'm exhausted.
4: Do a special investigation. Yeah. And you wait for the stuff that comes out on her. She may end up in jail.
7: Yeah, I'm exhausted.
2: I doubt that. You know what? If they're going to find out something, that would have happened. You know, when Toomey
4: they
2: came out.
4: They know that she's embezzled millions of dollars from her funds and from the charity that she sold uranium, right? You know, things like that.
7: I'm exhausted.
4: I don't know.
2: Well, you don't think
4: I want you guys to get better. I want you to get on the Mike Doyle health program and get better.
2: Finally.
4: Who do you think was the king of seesaws when he was growing up?
2: You?
6: I'm Mike? Not sure.
2: Yeah. I say Mike was.
6: Really?
2: Oh, yeah.
6: Wow.
4: Let's put it this way. Whenever I was on a seesaw, I was always looking up at the other guy.
6: Yeah. Really? Yeah. It was no fun to seesaw with Mike Doyle.
4: No, it was no fun to seesaw with me. Yeah. There was one guy on the other end and somebody pulling the seat down from the other end.
6: Right.
4: At the same time.
2: And the other guy was Phil Crosdale.
4: Yeah.
6: Right. Crosdale had
4: all right, guys. Best show ever. You guys are the best.
6: Oh, yeah. Thank you so much, Mike Doyle. Yeah, can you imagine that, though? Phil Crosdale has a teeter-totter accident because he goes flying.
2: Yeah. Oh, well.
6: Teeter-totter, I'm calling it.
2: Yeah, there you go, yeah.
6: Wow.
2: Yeah. Well, you know what? I'm happy that the phones are working, and, you know, I always like to, you know, get inputs of all the callers, you know, what they think. So,
6: you know, I can't find that post on the page now.
2: Oh, really?
6: Right. But yeah. It was about Manchester businesses that aren't here, and there was a few, some really good ones. So.
2: Yeah, I was all psyched up to hear all these new, you know, past, you know, restaurants.
6: Right, right. That used to, I was, know, too. Yeah, I've kind of been scrolling through that whole thing.
2: Yeah, but I don't know.
6: But there was great ones, because I threw one out there, and mine was Treisman's Catalog Showroom, where I talk about where I used to go play the Atari up there until they kicked us out.
2: Really?
6: Right.
2: Wow.
6: Yeah, that was one of our little stuff. It was in my neighborhood.
2: Yeah,
6: so that's what we were hung out at Treisman's.
2: Yeah, let me ask you. You know, you've grown up here. You know, all your life. You know, obviously, you know, I wasn't. What is the most thing that you miss downtown here on Elm Street that you wish that they, you know?
6: For me,
2: yeah.
6: You know, I don't know. It was different because I know during my, you know, my mom's generation and stuff, downtown was such a big deal on Thursday nights and. As a little boy, I kind of caught the hangover of that. There was still a busy downtown here. I remember sidewalk sales up and down Elm Street, all the retail shops. Like, you know, when I went this time of the year, actually, probably we would walk downtown and start school shopping.
2: Yeah.
6: You know, whether it be at Bon-Ton's. There used to be one called Junior Deb Varsity Shops. And that's where you got your Levi's and whatever. Yeah. You know, pretty cool. But and then we had Sears down here for many years, and Bradley's was also on Elm Street.
2: Yeah.
6: So it's yeah. I guess I miss that the most. All that kind of you know, there was, like I said, people came down here to take care of business.
2: Right. Yeah. You know. A month ago, you know, in Concord, you know, had their big, you know, big deal up there, and when they closed off everything, you're right that all these. all the stores that they wheeled out all the racks of clothes and,
6: right.
2: you know, and everything else.
6: A sidewalk sale.
2: Yeah. When I used to live in Chelsea.
6: Good stuff.
2: Yeah, Broadway. Yeah, they used to do that, you know, like once every other month. And, it was in that draw, the, you know, crowds down there. We had restaurants, you know, pretty good. And,
6: really?
2: Yeah, we had great bakeries and bread.
6: Same
2: and,
6: down here. I mean, yeah. Everything was down here.
2: Yeah.
6: Everything.
2: So maybe, maybe someday, we can,
6: Even when I was a kid, but then I do remember in the early 80s where things started to disappear.
2: Yeah.
6: And all those, because the mall opened up on South Willow and really took a lot of business away from the downtown area because you had these great big parking lots and, it was a mall.
2: Yeah. Well, malls, I think, will be, obsolete with the next 10 years. They predict that everything will be all
6: Well, even the mall down here is not quite the same. In the 80s, there was like a good mall. I mean, I worked there. So there was a good mall vibe. Kind of like the vibe you get if you watch the movie Fast Times at Ridgemont High. There was just the mall was the place to be. You'd go with meet your friends and walk around and I don't know. Pretty cool though.
2: Yeah.
6: All right, let's take a little break. You got news today, right,
2: Moose? Yeah, we got news. Yeah, sure.
6: Okay, let's take a little break just for station ID. Oh, why don't you read that? You didn't read the thing.
2: Oh, okay.
6: Yeah.
2: The morning show.
6: Because you were in the restroom, remember?
2: Yeah. When nature calls, the moose got to run.
6: Right.
2: Yeah, run for the hills.
6: I know.
2: Yeah. The morning show is sponsored by CGI Business Solutions.
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11: 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Here's Peter and Joel. It's the morning show.
0: Good morning, Manchester. Here's Peter White and Joel Elber.
6: All right, it's Tuesday, August 1st, Moose. August.
2: Wow.
6: Right.
2: When the hell is July? July is gone with the wind.
6: Gone with the wind, my friend.
2: So
6: don't forget, folks, I wanted to tell everyone not to forget. And before I forget, this Thursday in Veterans Park, we have Manchuka.
2: No, really?
6: Right. Yeah. Thursday night concerts. So check that out.
2: You know, if you haven't been to a concert yet, it is. I heard the
6: they're great.
2: The reviews
6: Adam
2: are
6: Ezra was just in Saturday night.
2: Yes. Yeah.
6: And it's almost, it's already 73 degrees in the Queen City. It's warming up.
2: Yo, it'll be a high today of 90, and today will be a great beach day, and tonight there'll be a low and into the 60s, and tomorrow we'll be right back at a hot and humid into the 90s again.
6: Right.
2: So it looks like a three-day heat wave is on its way.
6: A heat wave.
2: A heat wave, yeah.
6: All right. You know what? The way you deliver the weather kind of reminds me of an old meteorologist back when I was a kid. He used to be on WBZ, Don Kent.
2: Oh, really?
6: Yeah. Do you remember Don?
2: Oh, man. Oh, yeah.
6: This is back in the day when they didn't have all this weather technology where their weather maps, they used to just had these big boards they just used to slide. Do you remember? And they would draw on them.
2: Yeah.
6: With like a wipe away marker.
2: That's right. Yeah. And Don Kent used to be the world's worst weatherman ever.
6: No way he was wrong.
2: And the joke was back then, whatever he said was always the opposite. He could never get the weather.
6: Is that what the word around Chelsea was? Don Kent?
2: Yeah,
6: come on.
2: Yeah, yeah. Do you know he also owned it was called Kent Carping. A carpet place where you go and buy carpet.
6: Just because it had the same last name, your family probably just assumed it was his. You don't know that, do you?
2: I think that's a true accusation. I think it was somewhere down the Cape. I think
6: Kent Carpet.
2: Yeah, I think it was him. Oh, they told me it was him, but
6: really,
2: I have to check that out on the computer. I don't know if it's there or not because it's been I'm talking in the '70s, and so it's probably I don't think you can even get it on the computer back then. But
6: in the '70s, yeah, no, probably not.
2: Yeah. So, but that's what they say. But I'm telling you, he was the world's worst weather guy.
6: No ever. Way. I thought he was entertaining and fun.
2: Yeah. Oh, really?
6: Yeah.
2: Yeah. Yeah, he was, you know, if you like the guy, I mean, like I said, he was always.
6: Well, you guys seemed like you were a WCVB family.
2: Yeah, well, you know, I used to like growing up, it was, you know, Bob Copeland back then.
6: See, I don't know who that is.
2: Yeah, he was pretty good.
6: Really?
2: And you know, I never liked Channel 7 News, and so I don't even know who the hell the weather guy was back then. And
6: really?
2: Yeah.
6: You don't know?
2: Yeah, same
6: thing. It wasn't Harvey Leonard?
2: I think it was, yeah.
6: Right? That's Harvey.
2: Then he jumped shipped over to
6: there's some other famous weathermen.
2: Yeah, WCVB.
6: Do you remember any?
2: Let's see. Bruce Schwegler.
6: Oh, yeah, Bruce.
2: You know, back then.
6: I bet you couldn't spell Schwegler.
2: I can't even pronounce the Schwegler.
6: You couldn't. Yeah, Barry Burbank's still there.
2: Yeah. He's still on TV, and I think he even does the thing on radio. And
6: he does.
2: Yeah. Who was the other guy? He just retired, and Harvey Leonard took his place on Channel 5. I just can't think of his name offhand, but I'll try to get the name of it before the show ends.
6: So, okay.
2: So, there's been a lot of famous, you know, weather people out there.
6: Many.
2: Oh, yeah. So, now, you know what I like to see? I like the weather women out there that do it. Because they're all dressed up nice. And
6: Haley LaPointe.
2: Yeah, Haley LaPointe. Yeah, they wear the nice dresses and, you know, they're all doing up with their hair. And those ladies are pretty good.
6: Sure.
2: Yeah. And then back then, there was never used to be a weather woman.
6: And now they are.
2: Oh, yeah. They're all over the
6: all over the map. Yeah. All over the weather map.
2: Yeah. It's basically every channel has a woman now. And
6: look at Good Morning America. You got Ginger Z.
2: Ginger Z. That's right. Yeah. And
6: what's wrong with Ginger Z?
2: Nothing wrong with her. And,
6: did you like Sam Champion?
2: Once in a while he'll fill in on Good Morning America.
6: Right.
2: He was pretty good. You know, good looking guy, there was one lady that I wish I knew the name before I even start the story. She had like blonde hair, and I just saw her the other day. She was filling in for somebody else.
6: Oh, really?
2: Yeah, and she looked just as great back then as she did when I saw her last week.
6: Really?
2: Yeah,
6: because I know you're a big fan of Paula Eben.
2: Paul. Yeah,
6: you find her very attractive.
2: Yeah.
6: And that's a Boston news, right? What's that, CVB or BZ?
2: BZ, yeah.
6: Right. And you'll turn that on to watch Paula Eben.
2: Yeah, I haven't seen her in a long time, but...
6: You're looking good.
2: Yeah, I think she has like 6 or 7 kids.
6: Paula Eben or Deborah Norville for you?
2: Yeah, Deborah Norville, Deborah Norville's okay.
6: Would you choose Paula Eben first?
2: I would.
6: All right. Do you got news for us, speaking of all these great newscasters?
2: I do got a little news here, yeah. Now, remember earlier we talked, about Gorman and everything else. So, so Gorman posted this, and I just happened to, write it down. So I just want to give credit where it's credit. And I don't know where he got this or whatever. And he posted, I was drinking at a bar, so I took the bus home. That may not seem like a big deal to you, but I never drove a bus before. So I just want to, point that out. So I thought that was, pretty funny.
6: Oh, he was writing comedy.
2: Yeah. Well, I don't know if it was comedy.
6: Maybe it was just the way you delivered it.
2: Yeah. Probably.
6: You know what I mean?
2: Yeah.
6: I think it was the way you delivered it. Yeah. Phone lines are open, 250-6007.
2: Yeah, we haven't heard from Ryan in a long time, so.
6: I saw him recently.
2: Oh, you did?
6: Yeah.
2: Yeah, he's up in Maine a lot.
6: He's avoiding you.
2: Yeah.
6: He's avoiding you.
2: Yeah. He's up in Maine a lot doing his, stand-up. He's back at it, and he's really good at it.
6: Yeah, no, he is.
2: Yeah. Man overdoses in Dunkin' Donuts bathroom while son waited outside.
6: No, I saw this on the news. This is sick. This is
2: Yeah, well, you know,
6: bogus,
2: it's,
6: man.
2: Yeah, well, you know, I mean, you know, I don't know what.
6: I don't know.
2: I don't know what these kid. People think. Yeah, so everybody knows the story. I'm not going to get into it. It was a 90-year-old son. He waited and waited. So the manager knocked on the door, and you know, they found him in the bathroom, and he was from Mass, and you know, he's out on that. They released him on personal, like $2,000.
6: That's just sad. Yeah, it's very sad.
2: Yeah, so
6: kids don't forget stuff like that, folks.
2: Oh, you got that right. Yeah, you're absolutely right.
6: You know?
2: Yeah, and he has a court appearance, 9th District Court, Manchester on September
6: 6th. Great.
2: So, yeah, that's, I don't know, I mean, that's awful, you know, when you hear stories like that.
9: Quiet, numbskulls, I'm broadcasting.
2: Airport worker punches passenger holding a baby.
6: What?
2: Yeah. This happened in France. Europe's budget airline EasyJet flew into a storm Sunday after it emerged a member of the grand staff.
6: All right, Moses, this is going to take forever for you to read that sentence, so we're going to take this call. Good morning. You're on the air.
12: Good morning. Good morning.
6: Good morning to you.
12: It was nice to see you yesterday, Joel.
2: Yeah, you look very dapper, Heidi.
12: Oh, yes, yes. We were all partied out.
6: Yeah. I bet. You've been going strong the past few days.
12: Oh, yes.
2: Yeah.
12: Keeping busy all the time.
2: Yeah, I just happened to be, you know, in the next, reception room, and then what caught my eye was in the parking lot. I see all these state license plates, you know, from Concord. I say, what the hell's going on in here? And then when I walked into the lobby, Lou was greeting everybody.
6: Everyone was invited except you.
2: Yeah, well,
13: I'm very important.
2: Yeah, well, I probably missed a memo or something.
6: No.
2: But it turned out to be a great night for Lou and his birthday, and he kicked off his senator campaign.
12: Yes, it was very nice.
2: Yeah, big crowd there.
12: It was nice.
2: Yeah, and candidate Mayor Joyce Craig was there with her daughter and her husband.
13: I'm very important.
12: Yes.
2: And there was other, you know, I bumped into, Chris Pappas, like I mentioned earlier. And,
13: I'm very important.
2: And
12: Pat Long.
2: Yeah.
13: I'm very important.
12: Pat Long, Alderman O'Neill.
13: I'm very important.
6: Yeah. Wow, you guys are really rubbing elbows with some.
12: Yeah.
6: Yeah.
2: Yeah, the heavy hitters
6: Players.
2: Were there. Yeah, heavy hitters were there yesterday.
6: Right.
2: And you know, like I said, you know, before, it's always good to see, you know, a lot of these, you know, people, you know, one big room just, you know, you get rid from politics and just go out and, you know, eat and, you know, drink and socialize.
6: Right.
2: And so
6: it's that, like Battle of the Network Stars.
2: Yeah. So, yeah. And like I said, Heidi was there, you know, with her husband. And I was looking for Jeff yesterday, but he wasn't there.
12: No. He stays home on these functions.
2: Oh, okay.
6: Right.
2: Yeah. I was.
12: He doesn't have the sharp. He's not the sharp dresser as his daddy is.
6: Right.
2: Oh, yeah.
6: And we don't really trust Jeff at the buffet.
12: Well,
2: I was.
12: One of the guys at our table went back for twice, and both times the plate was heaped.
6: Right.
2: Yeah.
6: Moose does that too. He'll do that too.
2: Yeah, I went up twice yesterday. You know where I was, you know, right next door, and but some girl beat me. She went up three times. So
6: really,
2: yeah,
12: oh, boy,
2: yeah,
6: wow.
2: I was looking for the Alderman of Wharton, Bill Barry, yesterday.
13: I'm very important.
2: I thought you know, he
12: I
2: might
12: believe
2: be there.
12: He's probably on vacation or something.
2: Okay,
12: he would have been there.
2: Yeah, but it was, you know, it was star-studded people there yesterday. That's for sure. It
12: certainly was. I'm sure your car fit right in there in the parking lot with the state plates on it.
2: Yeah, I blended right in, and
6: hey, parked in the first spot because he uses the handicap also. Even though he can park anywhere, he'll still use that first handicap spot, and then someone comes behind him that actually really needs it.
2: Yeah, and did you get one of those bags that says D'Alessandro on it, like a little?
12: Oh,
2: free,
12: yes,
2: oh yeah, yeah, yeah. I took a couple. I gave Peter one this morning, and I have one, so. So they're pretty cool looking.
12: Good.
2: Yeah. So what else is going on today? Anything?
12: We're just having the house painted, and it's quite noisy there with the dog barking.
6: Was Gary on vacation?
12: Oh, no.
6: We
12: have some people painting the house.
6: Right. Oh, John.
12: No. Oh, God, no.
2: Yeah, I saw John yesterday on TV. Yeah. He was at that VA meeting last night.
6: Oh, I'm sure.
12: Yeah, I saw him. Yeah,
2: yeah, I saw the back of his head.
12: We had enough of him Saturday night.
2: So. Yeah. I can imagine. I can imagine. Yeah. Oh, yeah. Yeah. Time to rest up and do battle next time you see him.
12: Oh, gosh.
2: Yeah.
12: All right. Have a good day, and nice talking to you, and love the show.
6: Thank you so much.
12: Yeah.
6: I'm sure we'll talk to you soon.
12: Okay.
6: All right, Heidi. Thank you so much.
2: Thanks. Have a good
6: day. Our friend Heidi there.
2: Yeah.
6: Listening since day one.
2: Yeah, that's right. Yeah. In I think Angela Philbrook's been with us too from day one.
6: Oh, so, really?
2: Oh, yeah. You know,
6: since day one, huh? Yeah,
2: so two great ladies.
6: That's right.
2: Yeah. So anything else? Let's see here. Yeah, news is not much happening on the news. You know, like I said, I got into the Trumpster yesterday, so we're going to move on from that.
6: Oh, thank God, Moose.
2: Here's one that man exposed genitals before peeing in front of a dad and two kids at the Manchester Park.
6: What?
2: An officer responded to Veterans Park at 6:05 p.m. on Friday and spoke with a witness who was at the park with his two young children. He said the unknown man lying on the bench exposed his genitals before urinating on the ground.
6: Okay, well.
2: The officer approached the man, later identified as Richard Susi, 55, no fixed address. He observed a puddle of urine in an open container of alcohol, not to say, and was appeared to be highly intoxicated, police said.
6: Yeah,
2: so that's tough. Yeah, that's tough. I mean, you know, you take the kids out, you know, you want to enjoy the park, you want to run around, and you got this, idiot, you know, he did his thing. So, not cool. Hope they bar him from all parks here in the in New Hampshire.
6: In a bar him.
2: Bah him. Oh, yeah. So, but yeah, not cool thing to do in front of kids.
6: That's right.
2: Yeah, it's, that's ridiculous.
6: No, you're right. Absolutely right. I agree with you.
2: Yeah, so.
6: Most everything you said today, I pretty much, you know.
2: Yeah, that doesn't usually happen. So
6: I know.
2: Yeah, so that's.
6: I'm feeling the love.
2: Oh, you do, do you?
6: Yeah.
2: Oh, yeah.
6: Yeah.
14: You know. No one cares.
2: No. Oh, okay.
6: Okay.
2: Yeah. So.
6: Sorry.
2: Yeah. So if you have the phone lines are up and running at 250-6007.
6: We got a little time left.
2: Yeah, we do. Yeah. So.
6: That's all. Now you're really slacking. That's all you got?
2: Yeah. I mean, well, you know what?
6: That's all you got?
2: Well, I got home late last night, and I was I was tired.
6: Oh, that's right. You were hobnobbing.
2: Yeah, and that's all I drank last night. I had like five glasses of
6: sherry.
2: I had a little water. I had no beverages last night.
6: Really? You had no beverage?
2: Yeah, no beverages last night. So I just wanted.
6: See, I would have just taken.
2: Yeah. So I took it easy because I
6: was it an open bar?
2: It was not.
6: Okay.
2: Yes. But, you
6: were hanging out with Gary Hamer. did Gary Hamer buy you anything?
2: No, I just sat down and, I spoke to those guys for 5 minutes and then that they were ready to get that slideshow up and running. So I went back and then
6: it was a slideshow too?
2: Yeah, it was the person that they
6: amazing.
2: Passed and then we had dinner and then people spoke on her behalf and so it was a very touching moment, so,
6: right?
2: Yeah. So
6: well, good, glad you could go over there and you got to see the new restaurant there too.
2: Yeah, you know,
6: pretty much has to look like the yard still.
2: Yeah, yeah, you know,
6: just change the sign.
2: Yeah, the sign is different. And when we left last night, I'd say like a little bit after 9-ish, that the deck was, it was, people just having a good time at that hour of the evening, having a beverage, eating appetizers and, and the dinner out there. So
6: the yard was always good. I never had a problem with the yard.
2: Yeah. And their function halls, I was surprised because I don't know if I was there, way, way back or was the first time. I was very, very impressed.
6: Well, which ones? The ones that are separated from that building?
2: Yeah.
6: Okay, that's like the court or whatever it's called.
2: Yeah, the courtyard or
6: it used to be the courtyard, but they had to change it
2: because
6: something. Marriott said something because the Marriott has something like the courtyard.
2: Yeah, so if you want to, that's the...
6: nice out there, though.
2: Oh, yeah, I mean, people probably, get married there, that they had a nice little, those things there, get married in, and, it was... was pretty impressive, I do have to say.
6: Good for you.
2: So I had a good time yesterday, and like I said, who knew that it was just all.
6: Who'd you go with?
2: I went with Shirley.
6: Right, and did you have no wine or nothing for you guys?
2: No, well, you know, she had one beverage.
6: Okay.
2: And then maybe it was Monday, and I don't know, maybe coming off the weekend, you know, when you have a few, you need one day off of the week to don't have any adult beverages.
6: Really?
2: Yeah.
6: Okay.
2: I don't know if I like that. Do you like that word, adult beverages? I just say beverage. I don't think you have to put the word adult in front of the word beverage.
6: Really?
2: Yeah. I think people know, you know, when we talk about beverage.
6: See, that's great because this is something that I've never thought about.
2: Oh, really?
6: Right.
2: Yeah.
6: So this stuff consumes you.
2: Oh, yeah, absolutely. Yeah, it sure does.
6: Right?
2: Yeah. Yeah. I don't know about you, but, I complained, as soon as I sat down this morning about this.
6: You got a drill on your desk?
2: Yeah, it is. But this computer is running very, very, very slow. So right. I don't know. Maybe you have to clean it out or reboot it or do something with this. Maybe I need to know.
14: I'm a drunk. I don't know nothing about how I do anything.
2: Yeah. See, it's slowing down my process of thinking. So
6: what do you mean it slows down your process of thinking? Yeah. You're saying the computer is thinking slower than you?
2: Yeah, because also I'm looking at is a white screen and I'm trying to do something and it's not cooperating.
6: Are you kidding me?
2: Yeah, it is.
6: I'm coming over.
2: Oh, okay. Well, as soon as you stood up, now it's getting back to action.
6: All right.
2: Okay, so here it is now. So
6: what are you doing?
2: Okay, now watch this. Okay, so if I want to,
6: that's fine.
2: Okay. But now I'm getting off this screen and I'm trying to get into a different one and I gotta wait like 10 minutes before the other screen pops up.
6: Really?
2: Yeah. See. Okay. So now it's working a little bit faster. So I got the mouse right in my hand.
6: You don't even know what
2: you're doing. Yeah. I mean, see, you got frustrated already.
6: No, I didn't.
2: Yeah. See, now it's now it's like.
6: Yeah, it works better than ever.
2: Well, now it's like all gray and everything else.
6: But, okay.
2: I don't know what the hell's going on here.
6: Well, you have your own iPad. Why don't you use that?
2: Yeah, I don't know. But,
6: No, hey, serious.
2: Yeah, I don't know. I like to save the iPad.
6: You like to save it for what?
2: Yeah, I mean, for an emergency. Just in case this one here craps the bed, I got a backup system. Hey, did you hear about this? That the New Hampshire has the third best schools in the country? There was a big ranking on that.
6: Really, New Hampshire does.
2: Yeah, New Hampshire has one of the best school systems in the country, according to a new ranking by Walt Hub. The ranking evaluated a number.
14: Someone smells stinky. Wow, it's me.
2: The ranking evaluated a number of factors, including medium. Standardized test scores, pupil-teacher ratios, and dropout rates.
6: Really?
2: Yeah, New Hampshire school ranks third in math test scores, second in reading test scores, and tied for third in media AC. The number one school was Manchester. It was
6: got a call.
2: Was Massachusetts.
6: Okay. Good morning. You're on the air.
15: Hi, is this the educational part of the show?
6: Yes, it is. Yes, it is.
15: Because the man reading, he comes from the number one state.
2: That's right.
6: Oh, really?
2: Yeah. You know, I didn't think of that.
6: Wow.
2: Yeah. So, that's...
15: Lucy.
2: That's where I am today.
15: Lucy, what's the number one state?
2: Massachusetts.
15: And where are you from?
2: Massachusetts. Yeah.
15: Did you go to school there?
2: I went to school there, graduated there. I even taught there.
6: Is that where you got your degree in criminal justice?
2: I got that from Northeastern.
6: Right.
2: Yeah. So, and, just to make a little point further, caller, all New England states except Rhode Island ranked in the top 10, with Massachusetts score being ranked first, followed by Vermont school system ranked fifth in Maine in school. So,
6: is coming from a guy that thinks Rhode Island is actually an island.
2: But good for New Hampshire, though, caller, coming in third. You know, we'll take that any day. You know, number one is also great.
15: When did you become part of we?
6: Yeah.
2: Well, okay. I'm about to wear it. I'm impressed with New Hampshire coming in third. So,
6: You live in New Hampshire, Moose.
2: Yeah. Hey, we have great schools right here in Manchester. Great schools, great teachers. So, you know, I'm very, very happy with the education that the students get here. So, I just want.
15: Okay. So anyway, we're having a Scrabble tournament over here at Washington Park tomorrow afternoon from 1 to 3. The sun is just as strong here as it is at Greenview.
6: Nice.
15: Should we expect you to participate in the tournament?
2: That could be a possibility.
6: Right. Yeah. Right.
2: You know, last week, you know, I was running.
6: I'm sure you're great at Scrabble, Moose.
2: I was on French Street last week, so I looked in my mirror, and there was a motorcycle behind me. And I was hoping that he was going to see my plates from the house. It says 1-28, and I knew it was you, Louie, right in back of me. And then you cut up to Washington Park on your bike.
6: Oh, really?
2: Yeah. So he was out there cruising.
15: Well, if I had known you were in front of me, I would have invited you over for a swim.
2: Oh, really?
15: But that's nice that you read about the great state of New Hampshire coming in third educationally. But you come from the state that's number one.
2: Yeah.
15: Number one.
2: Well, right. But if you think
6: about it. Can't you tell?
2: Yeah. Well, number three is not too shabby either. You know, we'll take number three here in New Hampshire. I think that's great.
6: Right.
2: You know, so maybe next year or the year after when they do the survey that New Hampshire will become number one and then Mass might be number two or three. So, like I said, that the teachers and the education here in the Manchester School District, outstanding.
6: Okay, Moose. That's great.
2: Yeah.
6: Now that you're done kissing everyone's ass.
15: Make sure you use that SPF 30, man. It's going to be a hot week this one.
6: Let me ask you, do you use that on your forehead and on your noggin? Like you load up with sunscreen.
15: I use the greatest lotion there is, Copper Tone number 4.
6: Oh, really?
15: That's what I use.
6: Copper Tone number 4.
15: That'll keep you looking like Joel until you're 90 years old. Copper Tone lotion number 4. You have to order it online.
6: Oh, really?
15: Of course, now that you've rebooted his system, he can go ahead and order that Copper Tone.
6: That's right. I fixed his computer.
2: Yeah. You know, the first time I was on the, you know, first time I met Chuck, you know, and he was, you know, he had a great, great, great tan. So the first question I asked him.
16: I'm running out of time.
2: So the first question I asked him, what lotion do you use? Because I wanted to buy what he used. And he told me he used absolutely nothing. And he's you know, really, really tanned up nice.
6: Right.
2: Yeah. So, you know, but I don't know. They always say him and I look alike. You know, and then say, you know, wait, you look like Louie, you look like Chuck. So, so we have to get a picture of us three and see who's who on Facebook. I think it'll be kind of cool.
15: Well, you and I may bear a resemblance, but Chuck, he looks a little bit like the tennis player Nadal, but he looks very much like Magic Johnson. And he looks a little bit like Oscar De La Hoya. You and I, we look like we're from the same tribe, but he looks a little bit like those three fellows.
6: Right.
2: Well,
15: Chuck's a movie star.
2: Yeah. Well, yeah.
15: Just ask him.
2: Yeah. Well, yeah. You know, well, I haven't seen him in a little while. So,
6: right.
2: Yeah. So I'll.
6: Moose has been hanging out with some big, you know, some other kinds of people.
15: There's nothing bigger going on than what's happening at Lowell and Elm. Music every night. That place is jumping. That guy's recreated that corner. He's really doing well, and he's put a lot of hard work into it.
16: I have no more time.
15: Make it to the Scrabble tournament tomorrow. We'd love to see you between 1 and 3 at Washington Park.
2: Now, is that going to be at the clubhouse?
15: No, we play
6: outside.
15: Pool.
6: It's at the pool.
15: Behind Building 6, and you're invited, you know, as a novice player, and we do have the 25-minute clock.
6: Do you also have the...
15: You're familiar with this game, right? I mean, you're familiar.
6: You might need to try the children's edition.
2: I don't think the children of the dishes are going to help me either.
6: Right. Okay.
15: Oh, that's the three-letter words. Dog, cat.
2: Yeah, that's more my speed. Yeah, I think I can handle
15: God
2: those.
15: God bless
2: words.
15: You, Moose. We love having you in New Hampshire, but you got to get rid of that word we. That's a Manchester word.
2: Yeah. Yeah. One of these days, I like to hop on the bike and, you know, go for a ride with you.
15: I'd love to, man. I'd love to.
2: Well, you know where we're
15: at. All right, have a good day today. And like I say, you're invited to come over tomorrow to the tournament between 1 and 3.
6: All right. Well, thank you so much for calling, Lou.
17: Oh, when I heard him talk about education, I didn't want him to, you know, not talk about the number one state.
6: Right, exactly. Yeah. Exactly.
2: Yeah. Well, I pray. All right. Well,
6: that's it. He hung up on him.
2: Yeah, yeah.
6: He's out.
2: Yeah, as soon as he said the number one state.
6: He's out.
2: Oh, yeah.
6: Well, that's it. He hung up on him.
2: Yeah, yeah.
6: He's out.
2: Yeah, as soon as he said the number one state.
6: He's out.
2: Oh, yeah.
6: Yeah. All right. Well, that's it. August 1st.
2: Yeah.
6: Moose.
2: Yeah.

0: Yeah, Scumpy will be here tomorrow, folks, along with Dante Tibbetts.
1: Yeah.
0: It'll be a fun Wednesday, fun hump day, yeah. Scump day.
1: Yeah, Scump day, and I think Gary Cota might be making an appearance.
0: Oh, nice.
1: Yeah, so.
0: Nice. We can talk to him about his phone system.
1: Yeah.
0: At his house.
1: So tomorrow looks like a real great show coming up. And,
0: right.
1: You know, you can always tune in at 250-6007 tomorrow. And, it's going to be... I'm looking forward for tomorrow. It was a great show today, too. I had a lot of fun.
0: Right. I'll try to make sure that drill and his stuff is gone tomorrow, Moose.
1: Yeah.
0: You know? All right, Manchester. Listen, have a great summer day. It's going to be beautiful out there. It's going to start to get humid. Stay cool. And we'll see you on Scump Day.
1: Yeah, have a great day, Manchester.

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1: Oh, my goodness.
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Oh, that is so good. What a way to open up this week's Matt Connerton Unleashed. Welcome, everybody. 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And, of course, you can stream the show from anywhere. 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And what we just heard is brand new from BF Raid, Boston's Final Raid. They've got a new album. It's called Combat Zone. Those guys are going to be here August 22nd. And part of why I wanted to open with that is I received a package from them. And let's see what's in here. And then we'll tell you all about today's show. We have a very busy show for you this week. But it is wonderful to be here. Did I mention the date? It's the first day of August. August 1st, 2026. And let's see what is in this package. Oh, let me show you what's on the back, too. That image, of course. For those of you watching the video feed, of course, if you're watching on YouTube or elsewhere on social media, or if you're watching it later. But if you are watching it live, we appreciate you. We appreciate all of our live listeners and viewers. But let's see what's in here. So here is a thumb drive. And again, for those of you watching the video, you can only see it so well. But this is, of course, yep, it's got the logo and the artwork. This is the new album. They sent this to me on a thumb drive, USB drive, jump drive, whatever term you want to use. Very, very cool. And I bet you there's some stickers in here, too. You know, Jenny loves stickers. Let's see. She puts them all over her computer. Let's see what we got. Oh, yeah. And again, you won't be able to see these too closely, but I'll just hold them up quickly. There's a bunch of them here. Oh, I like that. Kind of a play on the Boston Red Sox logo. Is that what that is? Or the Bruins or something? I don't do sports, but I like these. No, these are all very, very cool. So these guys are going to be here. BF Raid, Boston's Final Raid. Great, great band. They've been on the show before. August 22nd, they will be here with us live on the show. But the new album called Combat Zone, it's up on Bandcamp. That track we played, that's an opener for the album, The Greatest Show in Town. Really, really like that. I listened to the whole thing, the whole album. I listened to it on Bandcamp. It's really good. And now I have a copy of it on a flash drive as well. So very excited about that. So thanks, guys. That just showed up in yesterday's mail. And I said, well, that's perfect timing. I'll open it this week on the show. And speaking of this week's show, we do have a very, very busy one for you. In just a couple of minutes, we're going to be joined remotely by Jer. I hope I'm saying his first name correctly. G-E-R, Jer, because I believe it's short for Gerald. Jer Eaton, a great artist, a great Irish artist, who's got a really cool sound. I can't wait to share the single with you that we're going to play in just a moment. It's called I Thought I Had a Friend, and I can't wait to talk to this guy. So he's going to be joining us remotely, of course. Like I said, he is, I don't know if he's literally in Ireland. I think he might be. So he will not be in studio with us, but I can't wait to talk to him. In the second hour, we've got the Melted Chapsticks, another great Boston band. We met them at the Spot in Nashua not long ago. They were headlining a show. Our friend Grimrock from Pennsylvania, who was on tour, he opened for them. So that's what brought us to that show that night, the Spot in Nashua. We went there to see Grimrock, but of course we stayed for the Melted Chapsticks. Just incredible. Talked to Frankie Hollywood. I believe Frankie is going to be joining us live in studio. I think and maybe part of the band will be here in studio and part will be with us online via Microsoft Teams. I think that's the plan, but I think the whole band is planning to join us either. You know, whoever can get here will be here, and whoever needs to do so remotely will be with us, but I cannot wait to talk with them. They just sent me too a couple of live tracks, live recordings of a big show they just played. We'll tell you all about that when the time comes. They will be here with us in hour number two, numero dos, as I like to say. And then in the third hour, we have Brant Hajek from Wooden Overcoat. That's his project. He will be with us in the first half remotely. He's from Portland, Oregon. He'll be with us in the first half of the second hour. And then in the second half, I'm sorry. See, I'm getting confused. I told you it's a busy show. He'll be with us in the first half of the third hour, numero tres. In the second half of the third hour, we'll be joined by Charles Richardson, who is, of course, host of The Charles Richardson Show. And he's going to be talking some wrestling with us, some WWE, because this weekend is SummerSlam. It is once again this year, two nights, tonight and tomorrow night. And Charles is going to be here with us to talk about that a little bit in the second half of the third hour.
So I was a guest recently on the Charles Richardson show, and you know, we've known each other a long time. He's been on this show many times. I've been in his show many times. Always a good time. Can't wait to talk to him. So that will be coming up at 11:30 a.m. Eastern Time for those of you who are in the Eastern Time Zone. Of course, we love all of our local listeners and everybody who joins us online from all over the world. So I think what we're going to do right now, let's go ahead and we're going to play this track. This is the single from Jer Eaton, and then we're going to talk with him. He will be with us. He'll be with us online again. I believe you know, he's intercontinental, an intercontinental guest. Can we say that? All the way from Ireland. Let's go ahead and play this. Like I said, he's got a cool sound, but I will forewarn you: the subject matter of the song itself, it's sad. It's a bit maudlin, if you will. But we'll get into all of that with him. I'm sure he'll be happy to talk about it, even though it is a sad subject, both the song and the album that he's recorded. But let's give this a spin, and then we'll talk to him on the other side of this. This is I Thought I'd a Friend, Jer Eaton.

I warned you, it's a sad song, but a beautiful one. That is Jer Eaton, and that is called I Thought I Had a Friend. And let's see, we're having a little, I think we're having an issue, though, connecting with him, because I was just communicating with him by email. He's got the link and everything. He's ready to go, but he's not there. So I think what we're going to do, let's go ahead and play another track while we figure this out. This is called The Time It Takes to Fall. This is another favorite of mine of his.

0: Oh, what a great sound. The Time It Takes to Fall, that is Jer Eaton. And we have him on with us via Restream. Hello, are you there, sir?
1: I am indeed.
0: Hey.
1: How are you?
0: Good, good. Welcome to the show. Yeah, we played The Time It Takes to Fall, and before that we played I Thought I'd a Friend. And I did warn the audience. I said, these songs are beautiful, and they really are. I love these songs, but they are sad. And we'll get into all of it. But first of all, Jer, am I saying your first name correctly? Is it Jer, short for Gerald?
1: You are, and I was about to compliment you for that because it's one of the things that has been a revelation to me is how easily you could mispronounce three letters. But it has been, yeah, I've been called Ger and different things, but now you're bang on. Jer is the one, yeah.
0: Oh, yeah. Very, very good. I'm glad. Well, I do cheat. When I'm not sure, I look it up because people might not know this, but you can go on YouTube and find out how to pronounce almost anything. You just type in how to pronounce whatever it is. And I do that a lot with names. I'll find a video of someone saying the name so that I try to make sure I get it right.
1: Did that work for you? Is that what you did this time?
0: That's literally what I did because in the United States, Jer is not a common name. Gerald is a common name.
1: I suppose my full name is Gerard. Gerard.
0: Oh, Gerard. You
1: know, and I had an American uncle, as I would have known him as Uncle Gerard when I was a kid.
0: Oh.
1: And he was really good to me. He used to send me over baseball hats and t-shirts and amazing things like that. But obviously there was an Irish connection there as well. But yeah, so he was a Gerard and was American.
0: Oh, I gotcha.
1: A great guy. Yeah.
0: I gotcha. Okay. Obviously I want to talk to you about the album Season Changes, and as I did say, it is sad, although probably cathartic for you, I would assume, but this is about the end of a long marriage, correct?
1: Yeah. Yeah. I mean, it was written, it began with the first song was A Thought I'd a Friend. That was the first one I'd written. A few years ago, and I had no real kind of idea that it was going to become an album at that point. It was just a song that I felt driven to write at that moment. It was how I was feeling, and I worked with a close friend of mine, Duncan Maitland, who's actually sitting beside me right now, but he's being very quiet.
0: Hi, Duncan.
1: And, we worked on that together, and I didn't even release it straight away. I sat on it for a while and then released it. But yeah, I was going through breakup of my marriage, and it was a difficult time, a stressful time. Everything's okay now, which is a good end to the story, I suppose. But it drove me to write these songs and in some way create, I think, the best music I've ever done, you know?
0: Well, was it, did you find it therapeutic? I always say that when you can take anything, and this comes up a lot on the show, when you can take something that's, traumatic or just very emotionally challenging, whatever it is, if you can create art from it, that's really kind of the best therapy, right? I mean, did you find that with making this album?
1: I did, yeah, I did. I think you're spot on. I think, I'm always a bit kind of, I feel self-conscious about using words like I'm an artist or I'm a, creative, but I've always been a creative person, I suppose. And it's who I am. It's what I am. And I think creative people and artistic people, they always channel everything through whatever that art is. If you're a painter or you're a musician or you're a writer, and it's what you use to deal with happy situations and sad situations and difficult situations. So it was very I'm very proud of it, but it's also hard to listen to. I haven't listened to the album since I finished it,
0: Really? And, interesting.
1: Yeah, which is interesting. And I watched a documentary, the great documentary about Scott Walker a few years ago, and in it he is saying how he never ever listens to an album after he finishes it. And at that time I remember watching it going, wow, that's crazy, how could he not do that? And I found myself exactly the same place Yeah, I don't know. I think it's a number of things. You know, you put so much, you listen to it so much when you're making it at every stage of the way, and then you're never 100% happy with it. You know, I'm really proud of it, but I'm not 100% happy with it, but you never are.
0: Right.
1: You don't want to listen back and hear the things that you, that irk you about it. I think it's probably what it is, you know?
0: I've often heard actors say something similar to that. You know, I've heard many, many actors say, I don't watch my own films. I can't. I've even heard directors say that. So, you know, but yeah, I think it's less common with musicians, and that's why that struck me as surprising when you said that. But I get it, you know, because once it's done, and once it's out there in the world, you know, anytime you go back and listen to it, yeah, it's natural as a creative person to think, you know, maybe I would have done this differently. Maybe this mix should have been different, whatever it is, but,
1: yeah. And you can't change it at that point. So I think that's exactly it. Once you've signed off on it, up until that point, in theory, you can always change something.
0: Mm-hmm.
1: But once you've given the green light that that's it, now we're going to go with that, you cannot change it anymore. So you don't want to hear something that you wish you could change. And I think that's probably it. Plus, you just move on to the next song, you know, which I've done, and you know, so that's the other side of it. You just have to move on to the next thing.
0: And this is, by the way, this is your debut solo album, correct? I mean, obviously, you know, you've worked as a musician for a long time, but this is your first solo album?
1: Yeah, first solo album. I mean, I've been in bands and making music since I was, you know, probably about 15, and I would have released, you know, a few albums with projects of my own where I would have been the singer, but they were always band names.
0: Mm-hmm.
1: But this is the first time. It's, and I even feel a little bit, I don't know, is it made this, it's some kind of an insecurity in me in saying it's a solo album, because I've got so many amazing friends and musicians, you know, Duncan here beside me and everybody else who's played on it with me. So I do feel it's like a collective of musicians, but it is my name on the front. So it is a solo album. I've said it, it's a solo album. but yeah, so... Yeah, it is. It's the first solo album, although it's the biggest band I've ever had.
0: Right.
1: Around me, you know, we launched it with a 14-piece band when we launched the album late last year. So yeah, it's the biggest band I've ever had, and I'm a solo artist.
0: How daunting is that? Because, you know, obviously, and you know, listening to those two songs, our listeners know just from hearing those that, you know, this isn't just you sitting down with an acoustic guitar. You know, this is a lush production, to say the least.
1: Yeah. Yeah. I think that's the other thing that's been really, it's been a wonderfully, the last couple of years for various reasons, obviously the personal stuff I was going through, but just as a musician, I faced a lot of fears for myself, which included going on stage on my own with my guitar,
0: mm-hmm.
1: which was always a fear I had and something I ran a mile from for years and years and years. But I faced that fear, and I do that now, and I do it with still a little nervousness, but I look forward to it.
0: Mm-hmm.
1: I've done it with just my flautist, which sounds very, very posh. we've done gigs just the two of us. We've done it as a trio with double bass as well. We've done it with up to the 14 piece. So we've done about everything, and so I've become very comfortable with reworking the songs. I'm not a backing track person, and never would be. And people would say to me, you know, when you hear the strings on the album, oh yeah, you could, you know, you could have the strings on backing tracks. And I'm like, no. If the gig isn't big enough for the string section, we do it a different way.
0: You know, right.
1: Songs can live and breathe in many different ways. I think the emotion in the songs and the passion in the songs is what makes them, for me, makes them special for me. And you hope that makes them special for the audience member too. And I think, I know backing tracks work for some people, but... as a musician, I'm always very conscious when I go to see somebody. If there's backing tracks, up my ear goes to that, and mm-hmm. I go, "Who's playing? I can't see anybody playing that. What's going on?" And then once I've twigged that, I think it just sort of taints the whole experience for me a little bit.
0: Sure.
1: So I would never do that. Yeah. It's like, so I do it sometimes on my own and but I love doing it. The most recent gig in Dublin we did with a quartet, string quartet, flute.
0: Yeah.
1: And then Duncan was on piano and 12 string guitar, and I was on 6 string guitar for some of the songs, and that was a beautiful way of doing the songs as well. It was that felt very special too, you know.
0: Yeah, I would imagine it's kind of liberating to be able to perform these songs in different configurations. Yeah, you know, because you mentioned backing tracks, and some artists do try to do that, especially, you know, arena acts who want to try to replicate what's on the record as closely as possible. Yeah. But I've always looked at it, and I don't have any objection to that. Some people have an actual ethical objection to that. I don't personally, but I've always looked at it as, you know, if I go to see you live and you're not able to reproduce what's on the record, and because, you know, you're not using backing tracks and you don't have all these people on stage with you, and so what ends up coming out is something a little more stripped down, maybe more raw, you know, whatever. That's cool to me. I like that. I don't need to hear exactly what's on the record. I want that live experience, however you choose to bring it forth. You know what I mean?
1: Exactly. Yeah. And I've liked the idea recently and the gigs that we've done, that I kind of feel I want every time we do it to be a different experience for people, so that they don't feel like they're just getting the same gig each time they come along, that, you know, that they will go away and go, God, I equally enjoy that with the smaller lineup, or mm-hmm. as I did with the bigger lineup, and knowing that the next time there's a gig, they'll go, God, we're going to go again, because what way is he going to do it this time? You know, we don't know what it's going to be each time we go. And I like that idea, you know. But when it comes to backing tracks, I love that. The one playing with backing tracks that I love is Keith Moon, when he played with The Who way back. I don't know what era that would have been, when he was trying to play along with
2: Barbara O'Reilly.
1: Yeah. That's crazy.
0: Yeah.
1: And they were pumping it through headphones. Keith Moon trying to stick with a backing track is just the funniest thing to watch. It's never going to happen,
0: right?
1: But yeah, that I find that was acceptable.
0: Now I have to ask you this regarding the album Season Changes. You've probably been asked this, I assume. It seems to me like an obvious question. But has your ex? Do you know if your ex has heard the album?
1: Yeah, no, we're still on great terms.
0: Good.
1: With each other. You
0: good,
1: know,
0: good.
1: We're So no, everything is cool in that way. So yeah, no, she has. She's come to see me perform. Only recently. I did a little festival here last weekend, and she was watching. Me doing about a half an hour set of the songs, so yeah, no, it's all good. I mean, like, I think what I've said in other chats about it, as much as it's an album about the breakup, but there's no malice or venom or anger in
0: right.
1: I think it's regret and it's acceptance and you know, thinking about the kids and how they would feel, and it's about those sides of things. It's not an angry there's no blame being thrown around, you know.
0: Mm-hmm.
1: So if it was that kind of an album, you know, one, we wouldn't be talking to each other, and two, I don't think you'd sit and listen to that if it were, you know. So no, it's not I don't know how she feels, you know, listening to them, but no, we're in a good place. Yeah.
0: Good. No, that's good to hear. Excellent. And by the way, so you call this, I was reading, you call this Renaissance pop, and I'm curious what does that term mean to you?
1: Well, I suppose, you know, Baroque pop would be a term that is much more kind of used for music, like what we've done with the record, in a way. A Baroque pop is normally just pop music that uses classical instruments and so on. But for me, Renaissance is like, the whole Renaissance movement would have been about rebirth and trying to do something new with something old, I suppose.
0: Yeah.
1: It just seemed like a term that was that made more sense. I mean, Baroque music to me as I'm dabbling in more of that kind of stuff with the current stuff I'm doing weirdly, but yeah, Baroque music it's a different kind of form of music. So I don't know, Baroque pop maybe just it rolls off the tongue better, but Renaissance pop, I just thought I needed to create my own genre, you know?
0: Yeah, no, that makes sense. That makes sense. And it is, like I said, you know, the production is very lush, and it's got a sound that, well, you certainly don't hear on American radio. I don't know about there, but, you know, here, you know, it's unlike anything that I've heard recently. And it's really, it just kind of pulls you in because there's so much, going on, and just sonically, it's just so interesting. So, and I'm also curious about the recording process of this, because I would imagine it must have taken a while to do this again because of the complexity of the production. It's not just you with an acoustic guitar, or it's not just you playing in a punk band. There's a lot of moving parts here, obviously.
1: Yeah.
0: How long did it take to make this album?
1: Well, it took a while, but it took a while for different reasons. I mean, probably mostly back to what I said earlier on, where you know, I wrote the first song, and we recorded that. I had no plan to make a full album at that point, so it did kind of happen song by song, to be honest with you. So like we did the first song, then we recorded Hollow, and again the first song was me and Duncan. The second song we brought in another friend of ours, Sean Coleman, who is from Virginia in the US there, and he just does a lot of the kind of studio stuff. He's an incredible musician. He's part of the big live band as well. So it became three of us, and then on the next song we brought in the brass, and so it kind of grew. So the musicians and the vision, I think, grew as we went along. So it took longer because of that, mm-hmm. I think, really. Whereas now, with what's going to be the second album, I think I've pretty much got it written, because all the musicians are already there, and I know we've got the string players, we've got the brass players, we've got the woodwind players. So this time it'll be a lot quicker. First time it was a growing and expanding project as we went, so I think that's why it took longer. But yeah, you know, it's all recorded by ourselves, you know, in either our studios. The only time we used anywhere that wasn't our own, I think, was with the string quartet, because we just needed a little bit of space.
0: Sure.
1: We went to a friend's studio that had let us use the space there. Everything else is done in our own, you know, either my house, Duncan's house, Sean's house.
0: Okay.
1: So it's a big sound, you know, and we work combination of some onto tape, some onto onto computer, depending on. So we combine formats. We like to use tape as much as we can, where practical, and so it's fun. I think we enjoy all of the main people involved. I think we're all of the same vintage, and we love the same music, and we're influenced by the same sonically as well, with the same kind of artists. So it's very, the direction is kind of understood, so
0: right.
1: It's an enjoyable process, you know.
0: And by the way, for listeners who might not be, you know, I'm enough of a recording nerd, I think I know the answer to this, but for listeners who don't, when you talk about using tape, I assume that's because you want the warmth, which you definitely capture on this album,
1: yeah.
0: But you want the warmth that comes with tape versus digital in terms of the sound.
1: Yeah, there's the warmth, certainly is the main thing, and then also I think the focus on getting the take and the performance, rather than, you know, the thing with digital is the editing possibilities, and you could sing something 20 times and pick words from each bit and pull them all together. There's something about the focus of trying to get a take as entire as possible.
0: Mm-hmm.
1: And I think all artists that use tape will kind of voice that, that it kind of focuses their, it focuses them to really try and capture something in that moment, you know, because it's better. The more you can get down in single takes, the better, you know?
0: Right, right. Absolutely. Absolutely. And then, so you're already working on the next one. What's the next album about?
1: The next album is a pretty, currently it's a pretty dark sounding record. I think it's going to be called Mask. That's an exclusive now. I've just told you that. We're about to start recording. Towards the end of making the first album, I met he's become a great friend now, and Andrew Keeling is his name, and he's an orchestrator and an arranger, and he heard the title track Season Changes when we released that, and just made contact with me online. He really liked what we were doing, and he's worked with like people like Robert Fripp and orchestrated with him and stuff, and so he's become a really he plays flute now when I do just duo gigs. It's me and Andrew. So he's come on board. So as I've been writing now, he's just been orchestrating the strings as we've gone. So like that's why I'm it's much quicker this time, and I'm really ready to get started recording.
0: Yeah,
1: but it is quite dark. It's quite a dark, I think it's dealing with a lot of the idea of the mask for me is it's just that feeling of the exterior image that we give outwardly, and the real what's really going on, you know, for all of us. I suppose we are in a world now where everything from social media to, you know, I'd be very cynical about that stuff, you know, what people put up. Somebody puts up a post about their amazingly happy family life, you know, and all these wonderful photographs. Probably the opposite is true.
0: Right.
1: Maybe not. Maybe there are a lot of happy people out there. but yeah, I think it's kind of looking, yeah, somewhat at that kind of side of our personalities. And so, yeah, I think there's some great songs on this second record. I'm excited to get it done. I want to do it quickly. I want to record it more like a batch of, like how albums should be recorded, where the songs are all written and then we start recording, rather than
0: right
1: first one was one song at a time, you know. I'd rather, you know, yeah, feel like got all the songs and let's go, you know. So I think that's where we're going to be.
0: Right. No, that makes sense. Yeah, no, I can't wait to hear it. And like I said, I love the current album, of course. Season Changes. In a moment, Jared, we're going to let you go, and it's been wonderful to talk with you, but I want to ask you, well, two things. One is, what song, I'm going to put you on the spot here, what song from the album should we play at the end of our conversation? I'm going to let you pick.
1: Is it going to close your show or no? It won't be closing the show.
0: It's going to close our segment, yeah, but not segment. Not the full show.
1: probably the title track. I think it's got the title track. I mean, it's a long track, so I don't.
0: Oh, that's fine. Uh-oh, did we lose you? Uh-oh, Jer is frozen. I'm looking over at the screen, and not only do I not hear him, but his picture is frozen, so we might have to end it there. well, I'm gonna keep talking. We'll see if he unfreezes. But yeah, he is completely frozen on my screen. The album is called Season Changes. It is on Bandcamp, by the way. And you know, if you're a regular listener of the show, you know I'm a huge proponent of Bandcamp. Love Bandcamp. It's very artist friendly. I'm glad this happened at the end of our conversation, at least with Jer, because I've really enjoyed, Jer, I gotta get used to saying that. See, that's not in America. I've never met anyone with that name. You know, just Jer, short for Gerald or Gerard or Jared, I think is how he said it. But anyway, Jer Eaton, the album is on Bandcamp, but of course you can look him up, online, just Google him. Again, Jer is spelled G-E-R, and then, of course, Eaton, E-A-T-O-N. Check out the album, Season Changes. I listen to the whole thing, and it's really, really great. But, yeah, we'll go ahead and we'll give this a spin. We'll listen to the title track. And, Jer, I don't know if you can hear me. I cannot hear you. As I said, you are completely frozen on the screen. But thank you so much, or if you listen to this later, thank you so much for joining us today. This has been wonderful. If you are listening live on Saturday, stick around. I think the guys from the Melted Chapsticks have arrived, and they will be joining us in hour number two, Numero Dos. So we have plenty more to go today on this Saturday morning here on Matt Connerton Unleashed, live from the studios of WMNH 95.3 FM in glorious Manchester, New Hampshire. Here it is, the title track from the album Season Changes by Jer Eaton.

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8: 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A round of applause for these beautiful, this beautiful cabal! To our future, and a nice round of applause for the conclave maker himself, Magister Merciless. Hail Satan!

0: I love it. That is a live recording of Kiss the Antichrist by the Melted Chapsticks. And we've got the Melted Chapsticks here with us live in studio. We'll introduce our, because, well, part of the band is here live in studio and part of the band is joining us via Microsoft Teams. So let's introduce everybody who is live in studio with us first. So, of course, over here we have Frankie Hollywood.
1: Frankie Melted Chapsticks Hollywood.
0: Frankie Melted Chapsticks Hollywood.
1: And lead singer of the Melted Chapsticks.
0: Yes. And you, sir?
2: Hey, I'm Jeremy. I play bass.
0: Jeremy, as a fellow bass player, it's wonderful to meet you.
3: Likewise.
0: And you?
4: My name is Evan, and I am the percussion section.
0: You are?
4: Along with John Sorensen. Shout out.
0: All right. Well, I'm glad we have the rhythm section here with us in studio. That's good.
4: Oh, yeah, big time.
0: And then who do we... Oh, let me pull this up. So let's make sure we can hear these guys. Because we also have the rest of the band with us via Teams. One of you go ahead and introduce yourselves first.
1: At the same
5: sure.
1: time.
5: Can you guys hear me?
0: Yeah, we can hear you.
4: Of course we can.
0: Welcome.
6: I'm Roy.
5: I'm Kilroy, also known as Joe White. I'm the rhythm guitarist for the band.
0: All right, welcome, Kilroy. And who else?
7: PJ, also known as Mark. I am the lead guitar player for the band.
1: PJ means personal Jesus.
0: Oh, okay.
4: We all need
6: our personal
0: Jesus. We all need our own personal Jesus. Yeah, there was some, I think there was a reference to when I saw you guys. So I saw you guys play at The Spot in Nashua. First time I'd ever seen you. Just great show. Loved it. Absolutely loved it. But I think, Frankie, you mentioned something about it's important to have a personal Jesus there because of all the Satanism to, you know, kind of, you know, some balance, I think is how you put it.
1: Well, it's more of

0: It's really, well, Satanism is atheistic, which is a good thing, but PJ and I met years ago when I was a Christian.
1: Okay.
0: And I actually led him to Christ. So we needed a lead guitarist, and I said, hey, PJ, we're playing songs. And he said, like, Stryper, Michael W. Smith, yeah. Andy Grant.
1: Yeah.
0: Yeah, sure we are. And then he joined us, so.
1: Wow. Well, so let's talk about that live recording that we heard. Where is that from? That's from a pretty important event, right?
2: Yes. Yeah, it's going to upset my mom.
1: Uh-oh.
0: Well, my mom, too, but it was...
1: sorry, moms.
2: Yeah.
0: The 60th anniversary of the Church of Satan.
1: Okay.
0: Yes.
1: Mm-hmm. Do you want to explain a little bit about that? Because as you referred to, obviously some people, and I think a lot of people kind of get it in this era that we live in, hopefully, but a lot of people have a misunderstanding of what something like that is, and they think, what, you're worshiping the devil, which is obviously, well, maybe I shouldn't say obviously, but it's not what that is.
2: No, it's basically, it's atheism with sick merch.
3: I usually just refer like people that. To their Twitter account. That kind of explains everything.
1: Yeah, yeah.
3: Yeah.
1: But it's not, you know.
2: No.
1: It's not, I mean, you don't believe in, like, you're not summoning demons. And that,
0: no,
1: that
0: not at all. No. I mean, it's rational self-interest.
2: If I eat enough dairy, I will.
0: Watch out. but with that, it's really, it's atheistic. It's rational self-interest.
1: Mm-hmm.
0: They have 9 sins, 9 statements, and 11 rules of the earth. And their first sin is stupidity.
1: Yeah.
0: Don't be stupid. And it's really study over worship. So it's rational, and it's none of that. Don't harm children. Don't harm animals.
1: Right.
0: Et cetera. The reason everybody perceives Satan in that way, and they look at it as just the word adversary and a symbol like the Patriots, is that from the Christian perspective, Satan is a real person. God is a real person mm-hmm. in their story.
1: Right, right.
0: So it's just the wrong lens.
1: Yeah, yeah. Is it like, is it kind of more like Anton LaVey? Like what
0: that's what it is.
1: That's yeah. That is what it is.
0: Satanism okay. was formed in
2: 1966.
0: Yes.
1: Okay, okay.
0: Back when Jeremy was 1,000.
1: So how did this come about, you guys getting to play this event?
0: So one of the magisters, their bishops, reached out, and it's a really significant event in their history.
1: Okay.
0: So we played with, you know, was it about 6 or 7 groups? Yeah, various like acts.
2: Yeah, various.
0: And we headlined it, and Magister Merciless reached out to us. Rabbit Crow is his art, and we just said yes.
1: Yeah, yeah. Excellent, excellent. Now, how long has this band existed? How long has the Melted Chapsticks been around?
2: Hmm. It depends on right. Frankie's chapter of life.
1: Okay.
0: Yeah. So it's been about, we've been playing out for about 9 years, but this iteration we would say is about 2 years. Is that fair?
3: Yeah. I mean, I joined like 18 right. months ago.
0: Yeah.
2: Yeah. And I joined about 3 years ago.
1: Okay.
0: And we tricked PJ into the band, about, and then, Kilroy's been with us since the beginning.
1: Okay. Okay. Mm-hmm. I'm curious about the name too. Like the name is so cool, but I can also see where there might be a practical reality that you guys have to confront a lot in terms of the spelling, because I'm sure it's been misspelled on a poster or two over the years. I mean, I assume it has, but tell me about the name, the Melted Chapsticks, and the spelling of it.
0: Yeah. So basically, it started out. I don't know if you remember Kiss. With Gene Simmons.
1: My favorite band.
0: Yes, exactly.
1: I should have worn my, I almost wore my Kiss shirt today. Now I wish I had.
0: Yeah, I love them. Yeah. So with that, I loved Kiss, but then we changed it to Lips. But then my lips here, which are voluptuous, I said, well, these lips actually melt chapsticks.
1: Okay.
0: So that was the iteration. And then the spelling with the X was just to, you know, not fight with the trademark of.
1: No, that's smart.
0: Yeah.
1: Smart. Yeah. Does it get misspelled sometimes?
2: Yes. I misspell most things. So, I play in another band too, and our title is misspelled as well.
0: Binge
2: so,
0: Magic.
2: Yeah. It's not spelled how you think.
1: Okay. Okay. Yeah.
3: Search engine optimization. Not a,
2: We're not algorithm people.
1: Right. Right.
2: Hence why this whole process is taking a lot longer than we all thought.
1: So the songs that, because you also sent me some studio tracks. Is there an album of these that these songs are from? Or because we'll play in a little bit. Well, we'll play the live version of. It's our.
0: Yes, yes. It's going out to my mother, by the way. Every time I cue that up with.
1: Yeah.
0: The song's going out to mom. But basically, we have the Satanic Six Pack with some of these tracks on studio, which we're redoing as a group with at Leisure Noise Studio with Phil Strack.
1: Okay.
0: And that's coming up in September. We have the Four Crown Princes. We have Live at Reading. This last track, Live from the Conclave at the Church of Satan, will be out the 29th of August. And then Santa Muerte, which we're working on right now, we're going into the studio with Phil to do that and redo the Satanic Six Pack.
1: Okay, okay.
0: With the Tasty Licks from PJ Jeremy.
1: Nice, nice. All right, so since we talked about it, we should probably play it, but I want to ask you about it first. And we'll play the live version from that show, Say Hi to Satan. But tell me about this.
0: Oh gosh.
1: and your mom, because you did say that too at the spot when I saw you guys play live. You said this goes out to your mother.
0: And everybody goes, "Oh, what a sweet boy."
1: Well, that's not what I
2: think anyone there.
0: Well, when you dedicate something to your mother, it's right. "Oh, that's so sweet."
1: Right.
0: And my mom, she's like, "Stop it." my dad's was a police officer in Boston, became a Fed. So I sent him some music and clips and he's like, "This band sucks and that guy needs a haircut." I go, "Dad, that's us." So we get all the support we need from the loving Catholic parents.
1: Yeah.
0: But it's so much fun. But with Say Hi to Satan, you know, great song about like Satan kind of being in COVID, you know, and we're saying hi to Satan. We're not, right. We're saying not go to hell. We're saying hello.
1: Right, right.
0: Yeah.
1: It's easy to be misunderstood. It's like Motley Crue with Shout at the Devil. You know, people thought they were satanic, but they weren't saying shout with the devil.
0: No.
1: Or shout for the devil. They were saying shout at the devil.
0: Yeah.
1: So it's easy to be misunderstood.
2: It's kind of an acknowledgement of awareness rather than like, you know, a perceived action or belief.
1: Right, right. Just saying say hi.
2: Yeah.
1: You can say hi to Satan. Doesn't mean you're going to hang out with him.
0: Right.
1: And do terrible satanic things. I mean, satanic things in terms of
0: sinning can be fun. You should try it later today. Maybe a piece of cheesecake.
1: You never. Oh no, I don't need the sugar. Oh, yeah. That would be sinful. I do love cheesecake though. Do love cheesecake. You're tempting me.
0: I put the little seeds
1: in. You did. You did. Success. Well, let's give this a spin. So this is the live version, and this was recorded at the same show, right?
0: Yes.
1: All right. So here it is. This is the Melted Chapsticks. Say Hi to Satan live.
4: This song is going out to my beautiful mother.
5: His mom.
4: And welcome to the stage, young Daddy Baffy.

Oh, oh yeah, jump right up, baby. He does tricks with tambourine.

0: Oh, I love it. Say Hi to Satan, as performed live by the Melted Chapsticks. And we've got three of the band members here in studio with us, and two of them also via Microsoft Teams. Are you guys still there on Teams?
1: Yep, still here.
0: Okay, just making sure we didn't lose you. I had a guest on in the first hour who all of a sudden he just froze up. He was joining us remotely. But it's great to have you here, all five of you here. And on the show today. And tell us, Frankie, you were saying something about the reference that you make right before that song. What's his name?
2: Daddy Baffy.
0: Daddy Baffy. I'm curious. Yeah. Yes.
2: Daddy Baffy 666. Huge following on social media. He's a Satanist, and he's a big goat costume.
0: Oh, really?
2: Dressed up, and he was shaking the tambourine with his J-Lo as well, and just really promoting good fun and, you know, straightening out the misconceptions of Satanism.
0: Okay. Yeah. So have you guys had, like, I'm curious, and this is for all of you, the guys on joining us remotely as well, but I am curious about, like, legitimately, like, problems with or misunderstandings with families about it. I mean, it sounds like, Frankie, like you said you were raised Catholic. Is that?
2: Yes.
0: I was as well.
2: Yes. The correct religion according to our parents.
3: I had a similar understanding when we went to this event, and I was raised Catholic, and I'm not really religious, but
0: yeah,
3: I work in healthcare, and I've always thought what I do is having myself getting closer to God, right?
0: Yeah.
3: So I asked one of the reverends there, and I said, you know, what would that be in your world? And he said, and it was kind of profound because I never really thought of it this way, but he said, you should be doing those things anyways, because it's good to do for fellow mankind and womankind, right? Not because you're going to be guaranteed of something good.
0: Right.
3: That inherently makes it bad because it's self-interest.
0: Right.
3: And I was like, whoa, that kind of blew the doors off. And it's like, yeah, I'm not doing this for anything other than it's the right thing to do that mm-hmm. I believe in. Mm-hmm. And that code is stronger than any sort of church that I could go to.
0: Right.
3: You know?
0: Right. Yeah. No, that makes sense. That makes sense. Jeremy,
2: have you had any?
4: I mean, I haven't been back to church since I was baptized, so it really wasn't a big
0: deal. Yeah, yeah.
2: Did you get the flyer? Like, hey, you coming back anytime soon? The email, the team's invited.
4: I don't think they were thrilled with my parents that they never brought me back.
0: Catholic? You said baptized. Were you also Catholic?
4: I don't even. Episcopal?
0: Do they do that?
2: Gosh. We're going to have to talk after. I'm kidding. It doesn't even matter. It's like, what? You're an Episcopal.
4: When Evan was telling me about you and about joining the band and everything, he's like, yeah, he's a Satanist. And I was like Church of Satan, like the Twitter account, like just troll all the evangelicals. Like, I love those guys.
0: Right.
4: I think the biggest misconception or shock was when we went to Poughkeepsie for that show, because like you had mentioned, oh, it's the 60th anniversary of the Church of Satan. I'm like, oh, that's nice. I'm probably playing some bar or something.
0: Right.
4: It just happens to be in Poughkeepsie. And you're like, oh, we have rooms at the Doubletree. So great. We can stay over. I'm like, oh, cool. We can get hammered. No, we're playing in the Doubletree at a big ballroom at the celebration, the global celebration for the Church of Satan. Everyone's wearing black with some red. And
0: right.
3: It was a bit austere. The sickest gothic prom.
4: They're really welcoming and friendly, but it was way more of a serious in terms of the scope of the event. And,
0: right.
2: I didn't save that for later. I was like, you know, first it starts out, we're at a gig. Okay. Oh, at a bar? Not quite. You know, then I finally told him, and he's like,
0: yeah.
2: Oh.
4: Okay. All right, here we go.
0: That's great. What about you guys on Teams? Either of you have any issues with the families?
5: I think mine see it as a curiosity more than anything else.
0: That's good.
5: I mean, I was raised Catholic too, and I think they're happy that I'm playing in a band, but I don't know. Strictly speaking, I don't know what they think about it.
0: Right.
5: But I have not heard any, I've not gotten any flack for being in the melted chapsticks at all.
0: Yeah, that's good.
5: In fact, some of my relatives are like, look, your uncle's in a band.
0: Yeah. No, that's cool. Good, good. A lot of Catholic boys on the show today, though, huh?
2: Let's get PJ.
0: Or some. Yeah.
2: PJ's on the line.
3: Yeah.
0: What about you, PJ?
6: So I was sort of like raised free range. There wasn't really any specific religion. like a chicken. Yeah.
4: Pretty much. Keep PJ cooped up.
5: Free range.
0: It's a good pun.
6: I've always kind of been atheist, so none of this really ever bothered like me or my family or anything. It's
0: yeah.
3: PJ, no, that's a really soft way to open saying you were raised in a cult. Yeah, it was free range. We were free basing life.
2: He also has nicer hair than me. I hate this guy.
3: Yeah, he's a pretty good looking guy. He's the son of God. So
2: he's got the Jesus hair and the beard. And,
0: yeah.
3: I will say, shout out to my wife. She would be more concerned if I had joined a Catholic Christian band.
0: Right, right.
3: You know, just,
0: yeah.
3: That says a little bit more about somebody.
0: Well, what about, so Frankie, you had mentioned earlier, so you used to be, like, did you used to be in a Christian band, or were you?
2: Yeah, I was raised Catholic and then became born again Pentecostal Baptist.
0: Okay.
2: With all the singing and stuff like that. And it's like Bertrand Russell says, if you want to be a Christian, have other people read the book to you.
0: Really?
2: If you want to be an atheist, read it yourself. And I only say that, like, if this stuff helps you, if you're the last Christian on earth or Muslim,
0: yeah,
2: I'd give you a ride to your mosque. But as Christopher Hitchens says, don't make me play with your toys.
0: Right, yeah.
2: And the dangers of, at the Jubilee in 2000, the Pope apologized for 2,000 years of slavery, unaliving the whole group, 120 million. It still goes on.
0: Right.
2: But again, as Evan said before, the fruits of the Spirit, love, peace, patience, kindness, self-control. I can do that on my own.
0: Right, right. Yeah.
2: And I love Stoicism as well. Like, yeah, I think that's a great way to go.
0: Yeah, yeah. Explain what that is for people who don't. And I know a little bit about it, but I don't, just from YouTube videos, but I don't know much about it.
2: Yeah, so Marcus Aurelius, and it started with Zeno, but Marcus Aurelius wrote his private diary, which is basically Stoicism, memento mori. We are going to unalive at some point in time. Mm-hmm. So live your life, do your art, do the next right thing. It's really internal. I can't control people, places, or things. It's how we choose to react to it. So if someone says to me, you know, oh, you're way overweight, and I would just say, no, I'm a pound away from being the heaviest guy in the universe. That makes me happy. So using humor,
0: yeah,
2: I don't have to have an opinion about what people say.
0: Right, right. Yeah.
3: It's also being aware of the, in psychology, what's referred to as the fundamental attribution error. Mm-hmm. Basic way to explain this is someone cuts you off in traffic and that changes your internal state. You get pissed off. The reality is that dude didn't do it. Your perception of that did.
0: Right.
3: That guy could be lost, could be trying to get to a job interview, could be trying to get to his loved one at the hospital. You don't know that.
0: Right.
3: But if you are aware and you present that to yourself, you can calm your internal state. And over time, your central nervous system doesn't react to bullshit.
0: Right, right. Oh, I got to hit the dump on that. That's okay.
3: I'm sorry.
0: It's FM radio. That's all right, though. We're on an 8-second delay. It's all good. Sorry. That's all right. It's all good. You know why I think I have a theory about why that happens, though. Everyone's so used to
3: No,
0: it's okay. It's all good. But we're on a delay. But everyone's so used to doing podcasts now because podcasts are such a big, because on podcasts, you can say whatever you want. So
4: talk about free range.
0: Yeah, yeah, exactly.
3: Sorry,
0: exactly. I like what you were saying. And I think that's a really good perspective. And, you know, because people do, part of it is people just, human beings, we like to make sweeping assumptions based on almost no information.
3: Yep.
0: So to your example, like somebody cuts you off in traffic and, mm-hmm. you know, the instinct is to just assume that they're a horrible person who did that to you intentionally to get at you on a personal level or something. When in reality, right. like you said, you have no idea why it happened.
3: Yep.
0: And it may just be that they made a simple mistake, but you know, Lord knows I've cut people off accidentally before, you know, I think we all have, right?
3: Exactly,
0: so yeah, no. So I think that's really good. How much does it, Frankie, do you write the lyrics or do you all contribute or?
2: What's been great, and this is what I say.
0: Yeah.
2: Being in glam punk, I've never cared about the music. It's how I dress, honestly.
0: Okay.
2: No, but with the lyrics, I've written some, but what's been really fantastic about this iteration is you have Jeremy and Evan with the rhythm.
0: Yeah.
2: And they're so creative. I don't know if you remember the band Rush. We're not there yet, but that's the direction I'm aware we're of going. Yes. Yeah. Yeah.
3: Even, I am nowhere near that level.
2: I will not have this from you. But what my point is with PJ and them, what we do creatively is been amazing.
0: Yeah.
2: So we're taking it several levels. It's called the place the top, but and then they just work it back and forth.
0: Yeah.
2: Which is awesome. Hey, yeah. Frank, you want to do this, do that, we'll do this.
4: Yeah, it's been really collaborative, which has been, it's mm-hmm. been nice. You know, like Frankie comes in with lyrics and kind of an idea, and then we end up like kind of just workshopping it together, which is, you know,
0: yeah,
4: great. You know, we kind of start out with a really basic, all right, well, let's do A to B, whatever.
0: Yeah.
4: And then a lot of the time Mark will be like, well, what if we just do this as the riff? And now the song's changed, now it's evolving, and it just does that a few times, and suddenly it's got character and it's yep. got its own identity, and now we're off to the races.
0: Excellent. I think we should play another track. Let's see, and we've got.
3: Before I swear again.
0: No, it's all good, dude. That's why
7: we're. We have an 8-second to let you watch yourself, young man. Human metro.
3: It's because the last guy that was here was swearing for 7 seconds. You had to add the 8. Just straight dropping.
0: That's why we have the 8-second delay. That's right.
3: The 7-second man.
0: Should we play Supermodel Strut?
2: Yes, I'm actually wearing the band t-shirt, by the way.
0: And oh, let me put that, make sure that camera's on you.
2: Yeah, and the I've been doing sit-ups to look better, but the upside down cross was Evan's idea.
0: Okay,
2: so
0: okay.
2: Supermodel Strut, whether you're at CVS, Stop and Shop, you know, just own it. Have a good time.
3: Yeah, that aisle could be your runway.
2: Yes.
0: That's right. There you go. I love it. All right. We've got the Melted Chapsticks with us, and here it is. This is a Supermodel Strut.
8: Supermodel Strut. 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Supermodel

0: I love it. Supermodel Strut. The band is the Melted Chapsticks. We've got the Melted Chapsticks on the show with us today. We got three guys in studio and a couple of them on Microsoft Teams. And it's cool, though, to have, you know, sometimes when you got a band with five guys, you're not necessarily going to get everybody on the show at once. You know what I mean? So it's really cool. But so we were talking off air, Frankie, about and you had talked about this at the show at the spot in Nashua. And by the way, I was saying, too, we should give them a little bit of shine because I know there's some frustrations there. Mike or the Healer, as he's also known, has you know, been saying some things on social media about just, you know, how people are maybe not as supportive as they could be and so forth. But you had talked about your sobriety. You had referenced that during the show, and then you were saying off air, so 15 years you've been sober,
1: a day at a time. And that's why I'm glad, like with places like the spot, where you can go in. Fantastic venue, great food, all sorts of different drinks.
0: Yeah.
1: I'm surprised my last thrill in life
2: is coffee.
1: I'm surprised it's legal, you know what I mean? But you know, with that, to be able to have a place to go to again, you know, with these conglomerates, they want to sell you this stuff.
0: Yeah.
1: You know, which is the alcohol.
0: Oh yeah.
1: And it's a poison for you. And again, my hair turned, PJ's hair turns water into wine. But with that, it's good to have a great choice where you can go to the spot, have a good night, not drink like some of my bandmates, you know, have fun.
0: Some of your bandmates drink?
1: Yeah, in the parking lot.
0: Oh. Well, not I just want to clarify to keep myself out of trouble. Not the parking lot here at WMNH. You're not talking about that.
3: No, not at all.
0: Plus, it's a little early.
1: Yes.
3: Yeah, that'd be concerning.
1: But it's being responsible.
0: Yes.
1: I can be around it, thankfully.
0: Yeah.
1: But for those that want to do it at a day at a time, be sober. It's a great lifestyle if you so choose.
0: Yes, absolutely. And can you talk about getting sober and
1: yeah,
0: what was
1: absolutely. So for myself, it came down, everybody has a different rock bottom where you stop.
0: Yeah.
1: Mine was in a December where I was banned from four clubs, blacking out, almost threw up on Tom Brady's wife. Actually heckled Lenny Clark, the comedian, at that fundraiser.
0: Wow.
1: And then 3 months later, when I was sober, went to another comedy show. He was there, and my comic mentor, who's sober, Lenny, looked at me, and my mentor said, no, Frankie's sober 3 months.
0: Yeah.
1: So, yeah, I mean, it's just really rock bottoms are different, et cetera. It's just mine wasn't court ordered.
0: Right.
1: Maybe it should have been, but I woke up in time. Where a lot of people, if you make these wrong decisions, and I'm glad we have laws in place to protect, but if people are drinking and driving, et cetera, it's a danger to folks.
0: Oh, yeah. Yeah. I would say drinking and driving is the most selfish thing that you can do. Yeah. Yeah. Absolutely.
3: I always tell Frankie, though, when he mentions it, and, you know, I tell him, you know, if you never got sober, you would have never have met us.
0: Right.
3: So it's all part of that journey.
0: Right, exactly.
3: And he's a great mentor to have. Like, so yeah, like Jeremy and I, we like to have a few beers, but it's always about the music first. So it's like, we're not there to party. We're there to focus on music.
0: Right.
3: Yeah.
0: Right. Yeah. No, well said.
1: And also tonight, our favorite, John Sorensen, fill-in drummer with the Melted Chapsticks. He's great. We're going to go to an intervention tonight. He's taking me to talk to Motley Crue at the Xfinity Center with Extreme and Tesla. So maybe when I run behind, Tommy Lee, knock it off.
0: Yeah, good luck with that. What about maybe you can help Vince sing or something?
1: Yeah, I'll help him sing. I'm going to just punch him right in the balls.
0: Jeez.
1: Those high notes from the 80s.
0: Oh, that's not even what I mean.
1: Whoa.
0: You ever see any videos of him singing and I don't mean recently, I mean over the past decade plus.
1: Yes, actually Kilroy can tell you this.
0: Oh yeah?
1: Because Kilroy's legally blind, so we're trying to put in his fretboard a braille piece so he could actually.
0: That's exciting.
1: It's funny because it's true, but as a good Christian, I took his mass card for the blind and said, hey, Motley Crue sold out with Joan Jett, Poison, Let's Go. We get tickets. You liking the show, Kilroy? He goes, this is the best. We're six songs in.
0: Yeah.
1: We're sitting, they sat us behind a pole.
0: Oh,
1: so
0: really?
1: Kilroy can't see anyways.
0: Right.
1: But they want to affect the guy that can see.
0: Right.
1: What's going on with that?
0: That's not fair. That's not fair.
2: It was a good show either way.
0: Well, there you go.
1: We upgraded ourselves.
0: Okay.
1: But also, I saw David Lee Roth as well 2 months ago.
0: Oh, good Lord.
1: And it was that bad.
0: Was
1: and
0: it really?
1: I love, yeah. And look, he can do it till he's 90. I mean, as we get older, it's J-Bone's here, birthday coming up this week.
0: Yeah.
1: Let's do it till we're 150, but he just can't sing anymore. And that's an understatement.
0: Roth is brutal. He's been bad for a long. He's probably been bad longer than Vince Neil has, and Vince Neil's been pretty bad for a long time.
1: And he's cut his tour dates down to only five. He cut the rest of his tour. David Lee Roth.
0: I didn't know that.
1: Now, Kilroy, tell us. You were in New Jersey last week seeing Motley Crue. What did you think of him?
2: I saw them last.
1: Don't say you saw him.
2: Monday.
1: Don't say you saw him.
0: You heard them.
2: Monday night at the Freedom Mortgage Pavilion in Camden. Motley Crue sounded great. Vince's voice sounded great. So
0: really?
2: Whatever they're doing to help him
0: has
2: really helped him. He sounded great.
0: His lip sync.
2: And now that they have John 5 playing with them, they were just cooking.
0: John 5 is
2: a really
0: amazing.
2: Good show.
0: Yeah, yeah. Well, that's cool. This must have been more than a decade ago. It was the co-headlining tour they did with Kiss, and I saw. So a friend of mine went to see them in Mansfield, and you know. When you see a band live in an arena, and even if I don't know if any of you guys have experienced this, but they sound really good because maybe the singer sounds fine because when you're seeing them live, you can't tell there's anything wrong because it's live and it's just you're in this arena and so everything sounds good and you're caught up in the excitement of being there. Yeah. And then you go on YouTube later and you find a video from that show and you go, oh wow, actually the singer wasn't very good. But you can never tell live. And I just remember that night during Don't Go Away Mad. you know the part,
1: yes.
0: the end part where, you know, girl, don't go away mad. Vince Neil hit a note so sour that even seeing them live, being there live in Mansfield, my friend and I just looked at each other like, what is that? like it was so bad. But anyway.
1: I was about four in the 80s. And this probably explains this band completely now that we're at Confessions.
0: Yeah.
1: I saw Kiss and Motley Crue back in the 80s.
0: Wow.
1: At four.
0: No kidding.
1: Yeah. And that was a different story.
0: Mm.
1: And who replaced Ace Frehley? Vinnie Vincent.
0: Vinnie Vincent?
1: He was on that tour.
0: That was on the Lick It Up tour. Or no, it might have been Creatures of the Night. Actually.
1: Creatures of the Night.
0: Okay, so they were still in makeup.
1: Yeah.
0: Oh, so that was at the tail end of the makeup. Okay.
1: Yeah. So I got a bib with Kiss and Motley Crue on it.
0: Nice. Oh, for real?
1: Yeah.
0: Oh, that's cool. That's cool. Do you remember? You were 4 years old. You probably don't remember much.
1: Yeah. I'm still waiting to be parented by my parents.
0: Right,
1: so
0: right.
1: That's why I count on these guys.
0: Right, right. So what's the summer been like as far as, like, have you guys been playing a lot of shows or have you been really active?
4: We've been in the lab mostly. We've
0: really,
4: been
0: yeah.
4: working on new content. Last summer we were like doing a Porch Fest every other weekend and other shows and mixing with that. But
0: yeah,
4: I think we've got a couple in the next few months, but other than that, it's really kind of gearing up to get in the studio, record the six pack with this cast.
0: Okay.
4: So yeah, there's plenty of work to do on that end.
0: Yeah, no doubt. And is there any kind of an ETA on when the new stuff will be, or?
1: So it will be, we're going in to see Phil in the studio mid-September, Leisure Noise Studios. And then from there, I don't know with how long it'll take, but I would say maybe we should have a release date for the 31st of October. Because we're playing the week before at the Bit Bar.
0: Okay. Very cool. Very cool. Do you guys have any, I didn't think to look on YouTube. Do you have any videos? Like, have you done any music videos?
1: Yes. We have a ton of them. I will send you the link.
0: Nice. Bunch. Oh, cool. Cool. I got to check those out.
1: We're doing, what have we done, boys?
3: We Are Vampires, Kiss the Antichrist, We Beat the British.
4: Yeah, We Beat the British.
0: You did a video for that? That's cool.
3: What was the other one we did with We Beat the British?
4: Did we do Hexes?
3: We did Hexes. That was it.
1: For our Hexes.
3: Hexes. We've done.
1: Yeah. And it's their fault.
3: We've done Paranoid. We've done Supermodel Strut.
1: Yes.
3: And
1: then
3: Famous.
1: Coming up is.
3: We did Famous in Our Own Mind.
1: Yeah. And Colgate Smiles coming out. Yeah. We're doing that the 29th with Jen. Crew Bad Bitches production. She's done all our
3: stuff. We're also working on a documentary.
0: Really?
1: Yes.
0: Oh, interesting.
3: It's more of a mockumentary behind the structuring of local music.
0: Okay. Oh, that sounds interesting.
3: Starring yours truly over there.
0: Nice.
1: Well,
0: I like a good mockumentary. This is Spinal Tap is my favorite movie of all time. Yeah. So I'm very intrigued.
3: Big Rob Reiner fan.
0: Oh yeah.
1: Did you like the second one?
0: All right. So here's the thing.
1: Thank you.
0: Here's the thing.
1: I sat through.
3: How can you beat the original?
0: Well, yeah. Well, that's a tall order. Jenny and I watched it. I liked it, but I liked it well enough. But I'm never gonna watch it again.
1: You're right.
3: I'd watch the original again.
0: Yeah,
2: right, I'd watch the original again.
0: Yeah, exactly.
3: In fact, I did recently on a plane. I watched it.
0: Yeah.
3: It's so good.
0: Oh, yeah. Yeah. So it was fine. You know, I didn't dislike it. I wasn't disappointed, but I guess my expectations weren't that high, you know, because how do you, you know.
1: Yeah, absolutely.
0: The original is so good. But it was fine, but it was just fine. But I'm never going to watch it again.
1: True story.
0: I guess that's how I feel about it.
1: We saw it in the theater.
0: Oh, you did? Yeah.
1: Yeah. But it's just not the same. And I did enjoy it to what I could, but.
0: Yeah. And the drummer survives, which is weird.
1: Yeah.
0: That's like, why?
1: Yeah.
0: why make that choice?
3: A fortunate gardening accident.
0: The police said, just leave this one unsolved. That's my favorite.
3: They actually completely burst into flames. Called spontaneous combustion.
0: Oh, by the way, too, you mentioned We Beat the British. I'm sure these guys. I'm sure you told everybody we played it here July 4th for our July 4th show. Yeah,
1: and didn't you have a guest on from England?
0: Yes, yes.
1: Just to let you know again,
0: it all worked out in the end. It all worked out in the end. So we do have another studio track to play. I think we'll play this to as we approach the top of the hour. We got to start to wrap up, but Colgate Smile. This is another great song. But where should people go online? Where's the best place to go to keep up with everything that you guys are doing? The Melted Chapsticks.
1: I would say King Frankie Hollywood and The Melted Chapsticks on Instagram, Facebook.
0: Okay.
1: We post all the shows.
0: Yeah.
1: We'll be playing at the Jungle, I believe, August
3: 15th.
1: The 15th.
0: Okay.
1: Yeah.
0: Excellent. Where's the Jungle?
1: It's in Somerville.
0: Somerville. Okay. Are you guys all Boston area or? Mm-hmm. Yeah. Excellent. Excellent.
2: Yep.
0: We should mention too. So you do it. You're a radio guy.
1: Yes.
0: We should mention that too.
1: We do our show Melted on Wave Radio Boston Tuesday nights at 7.
0: Okay.
1: Had some great guests, Binge Magic, Rudy Sarzo from Ozzy, Randy Rhoads' family when they were being inducted into the Hall of Fame.
0: Oh, cool.
1: Do you guys remember Mr. Big?
0: Oh, yeah, of course. I'm the one who wants to be with you. Yeah, yeah, of course.
1: And they're big in Japan. And
0: they are.
1: Yeah. We're big in Indonesia. So it's been fantastic.
0: That's great.
3: Shout out Jakarta.
0: Do you have a lot of Boston bands on the show, too? Or?
1: Oh, yeah. A whole host.
0: Oh, very
1: cool. It's so nice, you know. Lacey and Thrax.
0: Yep. I love them. Yep.
1: Love them. And yeah, it's just nice to do these show, meet other artists, and you know, spotlight them.
0: Yeah, absolutely. Absolutely, 100%. Well, I want to thank all of you, all five of you for joining us today.
3: Thank you.
0: Absolutely. Thank you. We'll do it again. We'll do it again in the future for sure. And we'll end the segment with Colgate Smile. Anything we should know? Was this inspired by an actual Colgate commercial? Or?
1: Well, we will be doing. we'll do the video in a dentist office.
0: Oh, beautiful!
1: But it's something, you know, sort of a storyline that, you know, came along, and I guess the whole point of all of this stuff is to, like Rick Rubin and Prince said, make your art, mm-hmm. put it out there. Whether it's going to be a Vincent Van Gogh thing, it'll be nice in 500 years, or you can irritate the shit out of your parents. Oh.
0: 8 second delay. It's all good.
1: Irritate your parents.
3: Yeah, you're it.
0: No, you're out of the doghouse.
1: irritate your parents. Just keep making your art is right. The message.
0: Right, right. Yeah, no, that's a great message.
1: And we love you unleashing us to the next breakfast joint. So
0: there you go. Well, we got plenty of restaurants here in Manchester. No affordable housing, but plenty of restaurants.
1: Right. Thanks.
0: Absolutely, absolutely. Well, thank you all you guys. This has been wonderful. And we'll close out the segment with this. This is Colgate Smile, and the band is the Melted Chapsticks.

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That is I Knew You Would by Wooden Overcoat. And we're supposed to be joined by Brant Hajek from the band, but or it's his project, but I think there's a problem on his end. So what we might do, I'm gonna go ahead and play one more song. We'll see if we can get this figured out. And if not, we do have Charles Richardson who's gonna be joining us in the second half of the hour, but we might go ahead and bring Charles in early. But let's see if we can get this figured out with Brant. He is joining us remotely via Microsoft Teams, but I think, like I said, I think he's having a problem. Let's hit this. This is called Heaven Right Now. This is also from the Hello Sunbeam EP, and then we'll see what happens on the other side of this.

0: right, here we go, everybody. We are well in hour number three, Numero Tres, of Matt Connerton Unleashed, and we are live from the studios of WMNH 95.3 FM in glorious Manchester, New Hampshire. And of course, you can stream the show from anywhere. 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And our original guest is not able to join us. So we are bringing in our next guest early. If he's, let me get that mic up. Charles, are you there?
1: Yes, sir, I am.
0: Well, I appreciate your flexibility. And it kind of works out for the best, probably, because we do have a lot to discuss. It is, of course, SummerSlam weekend.
1: It is. Today is part one of this two-story saga over there in Minneapolis, Minnesota. So, yes.
0: Yes, that is a real wrestling town. By the way, I was, of course, also on your show recently, the Charles Richardson Show. We should give that a plug, of course. You're on every Wednesday evening.
1: Yes, I am, 8 to 10 Eastern, and live on IPM Nation, actually. So, yes, so make sure you check it out.
0: And, of course, we are now colleagues at Dare Media Group.
1: Yes, we are, thanks to a certain somebody who claims to be the king of rock and roll.
0: Elvis? I don't think
1: king of rock and roll music. Sorry. Anyway, well, we're not gonna dive into that black hole.
0: No, we're not. Just say we appreciate General Scotty. He's our new best friend.
1: Yes, General Scotty. Thank you very much.
0: What a great man.
1: He is. He's a very cool cat. Very cool. knows what he's doing, man. I'm telling you, when I finally got a chance to talk to him, we talked for like 2 hours. Mm-hmm. It was literally like I was getting to know somebody to date them.
0: Oh, wow. And
1: yeah, I'm like, and he's over here telling me all the stuff that he does with the with the station, the analytics, how he pulls stuff, the programs he has. I'm like, I think this is a match made in heaven.
0: I'm going to say this, Charles. I'm just going to throw this out there. No disrespect to Paul Hogan, of course, Crocodile Dundee. I think General Scotty might be my favorite Australian.
1: I agree.
0: Mm-hmm.
1: I do agree. I mean, I think he's got less scandals.
0: Mm-hmm. Yes. well, very good. So, of course, yeah. So, SummerSlam night one is today, of course. SummerSlam 2026. Are you excited for SummerSlam this year?
1: I am. I'm excited for. I don't think the card is quite as prestigious as other SummerSlams.
0: Yeah.
1: But I think it's a little more interesting, and I'd like to delve into some of these things. Like, for instance, we're going to have an interim women's champion because of Rhea Ripley's injury, and we're also going to see the return of Nick Aldis into the ring. So it's interesting. Do I think these are the Aldis and Gunther match is a prestigious match? No. I think Gunther will win that one, but I think it's interesting to see, you know, how, you know, if there's any ring rust from Aldis. He hasn't stepped in the ring for, I think, 3 years now.
0: Yeah.
1: So to see if there's any ring rust on that. Also, we got to witness the return of Baron Corbin.
0: Mm-hmm.
1: And so that's kind of interesting. He's coming out like he is, you know, he left in a really weird storyline, just taking a year off. So make sure everybody forgot about that. The diehards didn't, but he comes in very confident, very powerful, going up against Trick Williams for the U.S. title.
0: Mm-hmm.
1: So that's kind of interesting. So the Danhausen, you know, human money's on a pole match. I think that's just going to be a laugher. I think it's going to be funny. Again, is it prestigious? No, but it's something that's going to keep everybody in their seats. So the overall card for both nights, it's not going to be a wow. This is going to knock your socks off, but the performance still is out there and it could shock us.
0: Mm-hmm, mm-hmm. I think the interim thing that they're doing with Rhea Ripley's championship is interesting because I don't recall them ever doing anything like that before. They do it in boxing and UFC in mixed martial arts, but the interim champion. So basically, so rather than stripping Rhea Ripley of the belt because she can't defend it, the quote unquote rule is within 30 days Of course, you know, it's wrestling, so the rules don't really matter in terms of that's something where pro wrestling is, you know, not consistent in their storytelling. But this notion that, so rather than stripping her of the title, you crown an interim champion who will then presumably go on to have a match with Rhea Ripley when she is ready to return for who is the undisputed, I guess you would say at that point, champion. The only thing even close to that that I can recall in WWE's history is when they did, back in the 90s, when they did a thing where Shawn Michaels left with the Intercontinental title, so they crowned, and then Razor Ramon became the Intercontinental champion in Shawn Michaels' absence, but because he refused to relinquish the title, he came back, and then they had that ladder match, which was, you know, that was essentially, they didn't use the term interim, but at the time, essentially, Razor Ramon was the interim champion. And that's the only thing I can think of that even comes close to what they're doing with this particular storyline with Rhea Ripley.
1: Well, actually, I have a more recent one.
0: Oh.
1: Remember when CM Punk walked out in the title?
0: True.
1: Then Cena became champion, and then Punk returned.
0: Yep.
1: So they were both champions. I mean, obviously, that was like not scripted storyline material. This is scripted to the point where they're saying, well, we're going to have an interim champion. Now, in a sense, basically, whoever wins this ladder match technically is champion, really. But just Rhea Ripley is going to, when she finally returns, it just basically shoehorns her in to, okay, you're ready to return? Great. Your next match is going to be this to crown whoever is really champion. So,
0: yeah,
1: I don't put a lot of weight into interim. I just say, hey, this is the person that's going to hold the belt.
0: I think it's a cool idea, though. I think it's a cool, because it's not something that we're used to. It's something different, and it does make sense, and it is done in actual sports like boxing. So I like the concept.
1: Yeah, I think creative has finally come around a little bit, whoever that may be, if it's Trips or if it's The Rock or if TKO, whatever the case may be. I think, you know, they're doing a politically correct version of, we're going to crown a new champion, but they're not really, really the champion until they face Rhea.
0: Mm-hmm. Yeah, no, I like it. I like it. I'm curious. What are you most excited for? Is there a particular match that you're especially intrigued by?
1: I have a few, actually. So Definitely looking for Oba and Brock. Number one, because technically this is supposed to be Brock's last match, although nobody's really officially said anything that this is Brock's last match, because it's in Minnesota. That's his home state.
0: Yeah.
1: And they're even talking about on the new WWE channel on Sirius, by the way, that you can catch that, like, I think it's channel 156 or something. There's a WWE channel.
0: Yeah.
1: SiriusXM.
0: Yeah.
1: Well, I was listening to Bust It Open, and they were saying Oba may actually get booed for the first time, and how that may affect him.
0: Because it's in Minnesota.
1: Yes.
0: Yeah. And obviously that's where Lesnar's from. A lot of great talent came from there, of course, you know, Kurt Hennig and who else? Scott Hall, was he from Minnesota? I mean, I know he's in the AWA. There's a bunch, but
1: yeah.
0: But the Ganyas that's it. You know, that didn't even occur to me until you mentioned it just now. But you're right. Yeah, Obafemi might actually get booed. It won't affect him, I'm sure. You know, just whatever.
1: I don't think so. And again, like I said, I think Oba is so dominant to the point where he may not even get booed.
0: Right.
1: You know, he, and even if he does, it ain't going to be when he's in entrance. Everybody's going to, you know, march with him down there, 35, 40 grand people at U.S. Bank Stadium. They're going to go ahead and march with Oba when he gets introduced. But that match in the Hell in a Cell, I think that is a perfect way to end this this three match, you know, the rubber match, really, for this saga.
0: Kevin Nash on his podcast, his stream on YouTube, said something interesting about that, though. He said he objects to the, he feels there's a certain lack of psychology here with the way this is played out, because Hell in a Cell, the original idea is, or the original idea of a steel cage match, or Hell in a Cell, which is not exactly the same thing, but the idea is, you know, you're trying to keep out people from interfering, You know, so if one of the participants happens to be in a faction where they have a lot of people interfering in their matches, it keeps them out. And it also keeps, you know, makes it so no one can run away. No one can try to get out of the match. No one can, you know, just sneak out and take a count out because, you know, for whatever reason. And there's no reason. So there's no reason for that. I guess what Nash was saying is that the cell was not necessary. They could have just had a third match and you didn't need to make it a Hell in a Cell.
1: Oh, yeah, of course. I mean, you could always go to heaven and have a third great match and just nobody be afraid of anybody. But have you seen the build up to this? Is Lesnar has been running away from Oba whenever time Oba comes in. So it's and you know what's weird is Brock actually is the one that said Hell in a Cell.
0: Yeah.
1: So it's you know what? It's kind of weird how it all plays out. But I kind of like two big behemoths inside a cell. Let's make that happen. I mean, that's great. And plus, there's no easy way out. You can't climb out. You can't enter. No, you got to pin the person. So I like the Hell in the Cell better than a steel cage where there's multiple ways you can win by escaping. And, you know, I think a match needs to end with a count, not an escape.
0: I agree with you. Jesse Ventura agrees with you.
1: Yeah,
0: he might be there tonight. Of course, the former governor of Minnesota. Apparently, they invited him. I hope he is. By the way, just this might be a little bit of a side street, but I did not like that opening segment that they did on Raw with Obafemi and Brock Lesnar this week with the weigh-in and everything. I thought it was awful. I thought it was tedious and just bad.
1: It was stupid. It's just another. That was a creative bad decision. I think it was just another way to go ahead and waste 15 minutes of the show.
0: Yeah.
1: It was like there's no need. When have we ever seen a weigh-in except if it was for like Yokozuna or something like that, where people actually gave a crap about weigh-ins? Not my words there.
0: Yeah, it's kind of weird. And I mean, it could have been interesting if they had done it right, but they didn't. And then it didn't make any sense. Oh, but it weighs in. Brock comes down, locks the cage.
1: And then runs away.
0: And then what I really hated was they did the trope. I'm so sick of this trope. And it's one of those wrestling tropes I've been sick of for probably two decades. You know, they've got the independent wrestlers dressed up as police, cosplaying as police inside the ring. So then Oba loses his temper because he's frustrated. So he beats up all the indie guys in their police uniforms. And I'm just so tired of that. But I was bored with that probably literally 20 years ago. I'm so sick of that trope. I actually found it refreshing when the time that not that long ago that Bron Breakker was in a situation where it looked like he was going to beat up a bunch of indies. He dressed up like security guards, and then he didn't. He just didn't do it. He walked away, and I was like, "Oh, that's refreshing." But yeah, that opening segment was horrid. I thought it was really bad. So, yeah.
1: I mean, this thing does not need, you know, that much buildup. And if it did need more buildup or anything, if you want to keep it fresh in people's minds and just keep promoting everything, just get out and get Paul Heyman the mic. Mm-hmm. Just do that.
0: Yeah.
1: That is always a fail safe right there. It's safe to give Paul Heyman the mic. It's safe to give Oba the mic.
0: Mm-hmm.
1: I'll even say recently, Brock actually is not terrible on the mic. He sounds like Mike Tyson. You don't match the voice with the body, but he's not terrible on the mic.
0: Yeah, I've always thought he's fine in small doses. You just don't want him to say too much.
1: Right.
0: So
1: I am looking forward to this match, though, just because, number one, I'm kind of anxious to see where they go with this. Like, there's so many things that could happen. Like, Oba basically gave up his spot to challenge for a title because he is King of the Ring.
0: Mm-hmm.
1: And what you get from being King of the Ring is a chance at SummerSlam, which is now, to challenge for a belt of your choosing, kind of like winning the Royal Rumble. So he gave that up to face Brock. And the reason I think, you know, is a genius reason, really. He did mention it. Well, if I did take it, you would have just screwed me anyway. So it's like, okay, I get that reason. I get it. And, you know, he's now facing Brock because of just the hatred that he has towards him. So, but the thing is, what happens if Lesnar beats him? Well, then he's not really championship material anymore.
0: Well, they're not going to do that.
1: I don't think they are.
0: No.
1: But what if?
0: No, I'm sure Obafemi goes over. Yeah, that wouldn't make any sense to have Brock win.
1: Right.
0: I think what they might do is have Oba go over, and this time Brock actually shakes his hand and kind of endorses him, and that allows Brock to kind of go out on a high note, on a good note. If this is in fact his last match in his home state of Minnesota, which again would make perfect sense. Yeah, I think that might be what happens.
1: Okay. I mean, I agree. I think Oba does go over. I don't know if Brock's going to shake his hand though. I think Brock, just the history, it doesn't make sense that Brock all of a sudden say turn a new leaf and like, oh, okay, I'm going to shake your hand.
0: He's been a babyface before.
1: You don't remember Brock as a babyface. I don't remember Brock as a babyface. I mean, he has, I'm sure.
0: Yeah.
1: But for extreme circumstances, he's not in this case.
0: For brief periods. Yeah. So what else do we have? So we have, I'm looking at the list here. So then apparently this is the order or the projected match order, according to Bleacher Report. That match, Obafemi versus Brock, should open the show, which makes sense because Brock likes to go on first. He'd rather be the opening act so he can get the hell out of there. And then according
1: what most people don't know about Brock is a very big introvert. He does not like big crowds. He came out on Pat McAfee and says, I don't like people.
0: Oh, yeah. I've heard him say that in many interviews over the years. Yeah. That's why he bought a farm in Canada and, you know, lives a very quiet life there. Because, he just doesn't want to be around his fellow humans. Yeah.
1: Yeah. And I agree opening the match because he either likes to go on first or likes to go on last. One of the two. So it's just you want to spend minimal time there.
0: Well, does he ever go on last?
1: Yeah, when he was main eventing matches, yes, he did go on last. But I don't think he showed up to the arena and was just waiting around.
0: Right.
1: I think he showed up, probably like 15 minutes before he's scheduled to go on. Okay, we're going to hit your music bar. All right, go on, let's go.
0: Yeah, he's not there. He's not showing up at noon and hanging out and catering all day.
1: exactly.
0: Yeah. So according to the list, next is going to be the Bella Twins and Paige versus Fatal Influence in a six-person match. Fatal Influence has been impressive in that, J.C. Jane is such a natural heel. The match itself, I don't really care much about, other than I hope that, I assume, and it looks like they're doing it, they're going to strap a rocket to Fatal Influence and,
1: this, I hope so.
0: They're an example of when you bring talent up from NXT and you actually do it right, them and Obafemi. Triple H seems to know how to do that. Vince obviously did not know how to do that in many cases, but so I hope Fatal Influence goes over.
1: I hope so too. And I'm really tired of the Bella Twins. They need to go away. I mean, great, you went ahead and gave Paige a platform to come back, and that seemed to work over pretty well.
0: Yeah,
1: I don't believe that Bree and Paige needed to win the titles. I think they could have done without it. The Bellas just need to go into retirement and live happily ever after. they really just need to go away.
0: Yeah. I'm indifferent. I don't have any antipathy toward them. I don't feel like they need to go away, but I also don't care about watching a match with the Bellas in it.
1: Matt, here's the difference here. When I'm thinking they need to go away is that is two spots that could be filled up easily with another young talent superstars to go ahead, or somebody else that deserves a shot.
0: Right.
1: Somebody that's going to be here for another 5-10 years instead of people that are on their way out the door that are already Hall of Famers.
0: Right.
1: Usually if you're already Hall of Famers, with the exception of Rey Mysterio for whatever reason, if you're already a Hall of Famer, you need to be on the outside looking in.
0: Yeah. I agree generally. Let's see. So then, let's see. Gunther versus Nick Aldis. We talked about that a little bit. Yeah, I assume Gunther goes over. Nick Aldis is still relatively young, too, by the way. He's still in his 30s. So it's not like he's an older dude coming back after. But I think he had, when he stopped wrestling, I mean, I think he had a pretty severe back injury, right?
1: I'm not sure, but he turns 40 this November. So he's 39 right now.
0: Right.
1: I don't know why he stopped. I didn't get into the reason why he had, but
0: I think it's his back.
1: Yeah, I heard it was some type of, I'm trying to read it quickly so we don't have any dead air, but yeah, I'm sure there was some type of injury that was going on.
0: Yeah. So he's turning 40 soon, but of course, you know, in this era, 40 is like, in professional wrestling, when you're 40, you're like in your prime. You know, all the main eventers, most of the main eventers are 40 plus. It's very different than when we were kids. That's for sure. Let's see. So then we've got the Bloodline, the Usos and Jacob Fatu versus LA Knight, Royce Keyes and Solo Sikoa. You know, I had been thinking that Solo Sikoa was going to, that this was all just a long way to get to Solo Sikoa finally rejoining the Bloodline, but I'm not so sure because he seems to be getting over as a babyface. And from what I was reading online, internally, the reaction within WWE is very positive to his babyface promos and how funny he is. And hopefully they keep him that way.
1: Yeah, I'm interested to see where they go for it. They're talking about pushing Solo. Mm-hmm. He hasn't done the greatest in matches recently, though. But still, I mean, that's to be expected when you're trying to get your footing on whatever character you're trying to portray.
0: Yeah.
1: Solo, obviously, you know, he was the very quiet type when he was with the Bloodline. And if he rejoins the Bloodline, I think that's where he goes back to. And we don't want that. I don't think that's something that you want to have Solo do. He is somebody that can be a leader, that can be a person on the mic. Again, he's not bad on the mic. I don't think he's great, but he's not bad.
0: I think he's fun. You know, seeing that promo when he came out and he was mocking Jey Uso, you know, because Jey Uso does like that whole warning shot thing, and Solo comes out and he's going pew pew. Yeah, that's funny.
1: I agree with you on that one. That was great. He has his good moments. He really does.
0: I think there's a lot of potential.
1: If he goes back to the blood, I think that just puts duct tape on his mouth, really, and it just limits him so bad.
0: Yeah, yeah. So I hope they stay the course with him. Then we've got the women's world title match. Liv Morgan defending against Io Sky. We just saw that at was it Elimination Chamber?
1: No, nah, Queen of the Ring.
0: Right. I'm sorry.
1: That was the finals. Io beat Liv for Queen of the Ring,
0: right.
1: And then she said, "I see you at SummerSlam."
0: That's right. And I just remember. And I we were talking about this on Tough Bumps, I think, with Eric and Austin, that they're both fantastic, but match itself, I was kind of bored. I just felt like I'd seen it before. Liv Morgan versus Io Sky, again, two incredible talents. I just wasn't into it.
1: If you want my opinion on that, it's kind of, and I know you're not a sports fan, so I'm going to try to be as generic as I can.
0: Yeah, I don't know sports ball.
1: When you have two teams playing in preseason and they're going to play regular season later in the year, mm-hmm. you don't want to give away too much.
0: Okay.
1: So I think what happened in this case is they played a very generic with a few spots in there type of match. And tonight you're going to see a full blown version of letting it rip.
0: Okay. All right.
1: That's my thought, at least.
0: I hope so. and then the match that I'm looking forward to the most out of the entire weekend, of course, CM Punk defending against Cody Rhodes. I'm very much looking forward to this. And there's a lot of speculation and intrigue around what might happen.
1: I'm not wearing it right now, but I will be wearing my CM Punk shirt.
0: Good. Good.
1: I'm tired. Tired is a strong word. But I need to see a Cody turn. I need to see a Cody turn, a heel turn. I was like, they're on the verge of it. They're doing it. They really are trying to do it. It's just it needs to happen officially, 100% full blown.
0: Yeah.
1: You know, the whole strap hitting Cody in the face and then the one of the live shows, they got into it and it's like they couldn't keep their hands off each other last night. So it's like, all right, let's do this. Let's do this.
0: Yeah.
1: But yeah, we need Punk to win. I mean, I need Punk to win.
0: But
1: I'm tired of Cody holding the belt.
0: Or, well, what if Cody wins, but there's a heel turn in the process, and he cheats to win?
1: Ooh, dang you, Matt. Dang you.
0: Because here's the thing. I kind of feel like, well, first of all, you need something dramatic if he's going to pull off this heel turn. But I also, I feel like just broadly in the IWC, there's more interest in, is there a turn, than there is in who actually wins and is champion at the end of the night. So if you're going to do something, you got to do it big.
1: That's why they play the game, Matt. That's why they play the game. And that is a regional sports reference too.
0: Oh, I had no idea.
1: but yeah, it's, I'm just tired of seeing Cody hold the belt. You know how a lot of people said, oh, we're being force fed. I think we're being force fed with Cody being the face, to be honest with you.
0: Yeah.
1: But again, that's just how I look at it. I'm enjoying seeing, I was actually enjoying the 9 days Sammy was champion.
0: Oh, sure. I mean,
1: that felt good. That felt really good. And I actually want to see Sammy take it from whoever. Whether Sammy comes out, interferes, and forces Punk, because he did say he wanted to face Cody.
0: Right.
1: The very first one. He did say he, you know, faced CM Punk later, but
0: yeah,
1: he said he faced Cody. He beat Cody, so he kind of wants that to happen.
0: Right. Yeah, that's true. Oh, wouldn't that be interesting if he allies himself with Cody?
1: Man, that's... I'm really hoping it just doesn't go with... You know, the matches that have interference with, I have the most problem with. I hope that this does not have any interference.
0: Yeah, yeah. I suspect there will be. You know, it's also possible, too, that Punk turns, but I don't think a Punk heel turn is really as exciting.
1: It's not in the cards. No. I don't see it being in the cards because Punk is, you know, kind of back to part timing, really. He's, you know, playing when he wants to play. You know, so it's, I don't see Punk turning.
0: No, I don't either. I don't either. I mean, he's a great heel.
1: He's gonna stay the straight edge.
0: Yeah.
1: He's gonna stay that straight, but he's gonna ruffle the feathers with Cody and just take him off to the point of, okay, this is the point of no return.
0: So. All right, we'll see. So then we have let me just ask you too, before we go any further. How do you feel about the buildup? Some people in the IWC have been critical of the buildup with CM Punk and Cody Rhodes, that they may have missed some opportunities with these promos. I don't know. What do you think?
1: I've been happy with the jabbering back and forth, and even, like I said, even not on just Raw and SmackDown, I'm even seeing, like, you know, the buildup on the live shows. They, you know, they on SmackDown last night, they showed live shows that you know, the of the interaction between the two from another spot in Illinois.
0: Yeah, so, from a house show. Yeah.
1: I got no issue with the buildup. What about you? Do you have any issue? What are they saying?
0: No, I mean, I think it would have been cool. I know they're not ever gonna do it, but I think it would have been cool if maybe there had been an AEW reference in there somewhere with the back and forth between them, you know, because what's that?
1: It would have been nice. You're right.
0: Yeah. Cause that is a part of their story collectively together, you know,
1: they danced around that point.
0: They did.
1: They danced around it a lot. And it's like, just freaking say it. Come on.
0: Right. But it would have been interesting to hear, but they could have gone, even without saying the letters AEW, they could have gone further. You know, they could have had Cody say something like, you know, if it wasn't for me and the company that I started, you wouldn't even be back in wrestling. You know,
1: I think they're following some Vince's characteristics, like, we don't want to go ahead and say that or that or that.
0: Yeah.
1: I don't understand. Listen, even if you mention AEW, what is it really going to do?
0: Well,
1: everybody knows AEW exists.
0: Exactly.
1: So just, you're not promoting them any more than they're promoting you.
0: Exactly.
1: I mean, how often do we go ahead and see people on AEW go ahead and mock current WWE wrestlers with their moves and gestures and stuff like that? Come on now. They're all but saying WWE over there.
0: Yeah. Yeah. Yeah, I don't think, I mean, I say if you've got it, use it, you know, use it in the story, but
1: yeah, exactly.
0: You know, unless that's coming later, unless what the match tonight is the beginning, not the end of their feud. So maybe there's something coming down the road. All right. Well,
1: they got to move on to Sammy. Sammy's becoming hot.
0: I like him as a heel. You know, this is something, on Tough Bumps. I'm curious your opinion about this. Austin and Eric both seem to disagree with me on this. This was in the beginning of Sammy's heel turn. They seem to both really prefer him as a babyface and talking about what a great babyface he is, which I agree. But to me, I thought he was more. Oh, and they, in fact, they liked him so much as a babyface, they didn't want to believe that this was really a full heel turn that he was doing. And I was like, guys, he's clearly a heel now. He's a heel who doesn't know he's a heel. He's a heel who still thinks he's a hero, but he's clearly a heel. And they kind of didn't even want to accept it. You know, eventually they had to. But I like Sami Zayn better as a heel. I think he's more interesting as a heel. I think his whole good guy shtick gets stale. And I think as a heel, he's able to play the character with levels and with a certain nuance and complexity that not everyone can pull off. And I think it's great.
1: My thing on that is he has morphed into a third element, and that's a baby heel. The reason why is because he's still, like you mentioned, he's a heel that doesn't know he's a heel. He's over here claiming to be this good guy.
0: Right.
1: I'm the last real good guy.
0: Yep.
1: But we know he's a snake in the grass.
0: Right.
1: We know he is. He knows he is.
0: Right.
1: He's doing everything a heel does, except now it's like he's doing it nicely.
0: Yeah.
1: So he's a baby heel.
0: Yeah. Well, it's kind of like what he did in the Bloodline, right? In a way. Well, when he was in the Bloodline, he didn't know he was a heel. You know what I mean? Like he just thought he had found his family, his tribe, so to speak. And he was very, very happy to be with his new family in the Bloodline. And he didn't know he was a heel.
1: He's good to work both sides of the fence, and mm-hmm. he knows how to do it at the same time. That's what makes this a morph into another element.
0: Yeah. Yeah. Yeah. He's next level with that. He really is in terms of presenting a complex character. And yeah, no, I'm a big Sami Zayn fan, and I'm an even bigger fan of heel Sami Zayn. All right. Should we move on to night two? Should we talk about night two?
1: No, yeah. We're less than 20 minutes away from the end of the show. So, yeah, let's run through it.
0: All right, night two. So, up first, again, this is the projected order, according to Bleacher Report. First is for the IC title, Penta defending against Chad Gable. I have to tell you, Charles, I almost don't care who wins, and that's not me saying I'm not interested in the match. I'm interested in the match. I'm just interested in the execution of the match because I think it's going to be phenomenal. This will probably be a show stealer. I think it's going to be really good. I kind of don't care what the finish is. I just want to see how they get to whatever the finish is because I think it's going to be really good.
1: I'm actually surprised if this does open night two. I'm surprised. I would think you'd want to go ahead and do the ladder match first.
0: Yeah.
1: But if this does happen, I think, yeah, these two are primed to go ahead and have a fantastic match. Penta, you know, is amazing. Chad can be amazing. I think they're going to work well together. Yeah, this is going to be great. And you're right. I don't care who wins. I would like to see Chad take the belt just because this would be his first singles champion in WWE.
0: Hard to believe, isn't it? But based on how long he's been there. But yeah, you're right.
1: Yeah, he's played a lot of undercards. He played a Shorty. Everybody remembers Shorty G.
0: Oh, good Lord. Yeah.
1: He's taken a lot of bumps. No reference to tough bumps. But he's taken a lot of bumps, a lot of whacks. I think he's given his due. I think it's time to reward.
0: Yeah. Oh, absolutely. Let's see. The U.S. title match, Trick Williams defending against Baron Corbin. By the way, I noticed something last night on SmackDown. Trick Williams came out, and I did not see any sign of Little Yachty with him.
1: Yeah, I'm thinking, you know, those two, you know, share a room together, you know what I mean? I didn't see Little Yachty coming out. Is that going to be the case on Sunday? No, I think Lil Yachty's going to join him because it's a big spot. But man,
0: it's just notable though, because Lil Yachty's been there. Like Lil Yachty's been there every week for, you know, like every appearance Trick Williams makes, Lil Yachty's been there. A rare case of a celebrity who never leaves, you know, usually the celebrities come in and they leave, but not him.
1: Little Yachty probably didn't want to be seen with the rest of the cheeseheads over there in Wisconsin. So he probably said, I'm going to skip this and I'm going to go to the big one.
0: Yeah.
1: And then, so I think that's probably what's going to happen.
0: Yeah.
1: But man, I'm kind of wanting to see how Baron will do. And I'm kind of hoping he wins. But you know what? How would you take the title away from Trick? He's done everything you asked of him. Mm-hmm. He's gotten the crowd over. His presence is amazing. His mic skills are amazing. Everything's amazing about this kid. I you know, and the writers, I can see why they keep the belt on Trick, but man, it would be nice to see Baron with the belt.
0: I don't know. I'm kind of indifferent to Baron Corbin. I don't know. I've never quite seen in him what everyone else seems to see in him. To me, he's just kind of there.
1: He's played a lot of different characters as Baron Corbin.
0: Yeah.
1: You know, you got the lone wolf. Then you had him matched up. Then he was like the homeless guy that lost everything. It's like, okay, all right. Now he's coming out, you know, shaved like he was with some fresh look with his logo, fresh music, and he's coming out confident. He's coming out like, listen, I like the lone wolf guy. Lone wolf guy was good.
0: Mm-hmm.
1: You know, he was confident. He was kicking everybody's behind. I like that version. I think that's the version we're going with. Even though it's not the lone wolf version, it's something very similar. And he may not win tonight, but I don't think he's going away anytime soon. This could be a saga.
0: Could be. Let's see. Then we've got Human Money is on a pole match. Danhausen versus Dominic Mysterio. I'm sure this will be fun.
1: This is the time to go ahead, grab a beer, and just sit back and relax and just, you know, enjoy this one. Because Danhausen, again, I don't care what anybody says. He's not being overexposed. He's not. They're using him just right. He's fun. He's entertaining. A lot more entertaining than I'd probably see, you know, Gunther and Nick Aldis, to be honest with you. I think this is going to be a much more entertaining match. Yes, it's going to be some hijinks going on because that's Danhausen.
0: Yeah.
1: I'm also kind of wondering to see how a couple of wrestlers that are coming back, we already know one, but there's another one that should be coming back that should team up with that person that's coming back on Monday.
0: Oh, yeah, yeah. Big Cass is coming back, and so Enzo Amore should be coming back as well. Yeah.
1: Now, Danhausen has been having somebody covered up on a stretcher back there.
0: Oh, yeah.
1: And I'm wondering, is that Enzo?
0: Or is that Big Cass?
1: Well, Big Cass would be pushed for Monday. I'm kind of wondering.
0: Oh, that's right. That's right. The 8-3 thing. Yeah, you're right. Yeah. I don't know. No, maybe. Nah, I kind of doubt it, though. I don't know.
1: Well, I mean, we'll see. Well, I mean, again, it's going to be entertaining. This is one of those, you know, intermission matches, but still, it's worth watching.
0: Then we've got a a championship number one contender match between Sami Zayn and Finn Balor. I will say about Finn Balor, I like him as a babyface in that I like his babyface entrance. I think it's really fun. But as a character, I think he's much more interesting as a heel. I think as a babyface, he's kind of dull. I've always thought that about Finn Balor. I think he's better as a heel.
1: Finn Balor is good as a heel, but he needs a supporting cast. When he was basically, quote unquote, the de facto leader of the Judgment Day, I think that suited him very well.
0: Me too.
1: I think that suited him nicely. I don't mind the baby face of him. I mean, but yeah, I would rather see him being the leader of a group that does evil things. Like, it would be great if, you know, he was Samoan and he went ahead and teamed up with the MFTs. So that would be great.
0: Right.
1: And this is actually an interesting match. I don't know who's going to win this one, to be honest with you. They got so much push with Sami Zayn, but Finn Balor came out last night. And it's like, you know what? It's been 10 years and I have not got a title shot yet since I had to relinquish my undisputed title 10 years ago because of injury. He hasn't really had a shot back, to be honest with you. So,
0: well, he did, though, against Punk.
1: Oh, yeah, that's right. Well, that was an opportunity, yeah.
0: Yeah, that's why I think Sami Zayn goes over, because they want to keep him hot. And I think Finn Balor, he already had a chance. I mean, they're not going to do that again, I don't think.
1: Yeah, Nigel brought that up. Yeah, you're right. So, yeah, Sami probably would go over. And, again, like I said, I would hope they make up for their mistake and put the belt back on Sami eventually.
0: We'll see. I'm not a fan of hot-shotting the title, but we'll see. Then we got the five-way interim WWE Women's Championship ladder match. Charlotte Flair, Jade Cargill, Tiffany Stratton, Chelsea Green, and Julia Orr, Lash Legend. Oh, so this article went up before.
1: So Lash won.
0: Last night. Yeah.
1: Yep.
0: So this article went up before last night's SmackDown, apparently.
1: Which is interesting, too. You have husband and wife going on the same night.
0: That's
1: true.
0: You
1: got Trick and Lash.
0: By the way, were you surprised at all? Jenny and I were both a little surprised last night watching SmackDown. That was basically a squash match. Lash Legend put Julia away pretty quickly. I was surprised by that. I thought Julia would be getting a little more. I mean, I'm not surprised that Lash went over. I'm just surprised that she went over as quickly as she did.
1: It was a very dull match. I mean, the audience participation was nil.
0: Well, I was just surprised how short it was. I didn't even think it was dull because it just went by so quickly. But they put Lash over strong. It just surprised me. Any prediction on this one?
1: I want to say Jade and Charlotte going to cancel each other out.
0: Mm-hmm.
1: I don't think Lash is athletic enough to climb a ladder.
0: Could this be Chelsea Green's moment, finally?
1: That's what I'm wondering.
0: Yep.
1: I think Chelsea may rise up from the ashes. And it's like, everybody needs to salute Chelsea Green.
0: Yeah.
1: I think that would be a nice storyline.
0: Yeah, it would be. The other possibility probably being Lash. Maybe they put her over strong last night because they're going to put her over here too. Because obviously they have big plans for her, and I don't think she's going to be teaming with Nia Jax for much longer, probably.
1: No, but you know, currently Nia's with her right now.
0: Yeah.
1: But yeah, you might be right. I mean, but the Irresistible Forces, there's been no sign really of them breaking up. They just haven't been as active. So maybe if that's one way of kind of like sweeping them under the rug, maybe.
0: Yeah.
1: But I kind of like how they are as a tag team.
0: Yeah. And then we've got the main event tomorrow night for the World Heavyweight Championship, Roman Reigns versus Seth Rollins.
1: You know, I would say Seth because he's never lost against Roman, but since they keep bringing up, you've never beat me, you've never beat me, you've never beat me, Roman wins.
0: I agree. I think Roman goes over.
1: It's not even a case of how, just Roman wins. And it's probably going to be with, you know, half or most of the bloodline out there. If Seth goes ahead and goes over, it's going to be the team of LA Solo and Royce helping.
0: Oh,
1: I don't see that happen. I don't see that happening though.
0: Yeah.
1: I see it clean. I see it. No, no shenanigans. I think Roman just goes over and gets the monkey off his back so he can become, you know, one of the greatest of all time.
0: Yeah. I think so, too. They're both. Do you notice something, too, looking at this card? I feel like now more than ever, you know, one of the things I appreciate about the current era that we're in with wrestling is I feel like there's more character development than there's ever been. And these characters are allowed to show a lot more depth than they ever have in terms of the storytelling and whatnot. You still have clearly. What's that?
1: They're given more creative freedom than they were with Vince. And that's what I like about it. And that's why I cringe at anybody that says they need to bring Vince back.
0: Oh, God, no. That would be death for a variety of reasons. But I also, the thing that's interesting to me about this is we have, you know, you still have pretty clearly defined baby faces and heels for the most part. But because of the complexity of the characters, you also have more complex baby faces than ever. Because if you look at this card, so both main events, they're both baby faces. CM Punk and Cody Rhodes, they're both faces. Roman right. Reigns and Seth Rollins, they're both faces. You've got the match, the Bloodline versus LA Knight, Royce Keyes, and Solo Sikoa. All six of them are technically baby faces. Chad Gable versus Penta, they're both baby faces. You know, I it seems like we're just in a time where because the characters are more fleshed out and more complex, allowed to be more than they've ever been before, you can kind of do that now. Whereas there's a time when people just would have been like, what? Why do you have all these baby faces fighting each other? But now these stories are allowed to be more complex where, yeah, you can't have baby faces fighting each other. You can have heels fighting each other, although you see a lot less of that. And it actually, and it still all makes sense and it's all cohesive.
1: See, the term heel and baby face, I think are getting phased out. I really do. Because what is a heel and what is a baby face? Well, heel is the bad guy. Well, what defines a bad guy? Just their different values, their different perspective in life, the different ways that they go about things. Babyface, same way. Well, you know what? Now baby faces can have different values and still be okay. Heels can have different values and be different levels of heels.
0: Mm-hmm.
1: So it all depends on how it resonates. With Punk and Rhodes, listen, they're both, they came in starting, hey, we're going to do this handshake thing. Then all of a sudden, one thing led to another, and it developed now into a clash.
0: Mm-hmm.
1: That's the good storyline about this. Roman Reigns and Seth Rollins, they didn't like each other, but they both got fan bases on each side. They're both getting chanced their own name, but they just don't like each other.
0: Mm-hmm.
1: And there's a common thing, and that's that whole steel chair. If Roman loses tonight, it's because he's going back in time to get that steel chair for Seth, and it's going to backfire like it did at SmackDown or Raw, I forget. But anyway.
0: Yeah.
1: But I agree. I think heel and babyface, that term is getting phased out, to be honest with you.
0: I think you still have pretty clearly defined character, like Fatal Influence. Obviously they're heels and there's no ambiguity there, and you know, obviously the Bella Twins and Paige are baby faces and there's no ambiguity there. But I wouldn't go as far as you're going with that. In other words, I wouldn't say that's heels versus baby faces. I wouldn't say that it's getting phased out, but I think it's there's more, because Vince is gone, I think Triple H allows for a lot more creative freedom and allows these characters to almost interact in a more realistic way in a certain sense. Because
1: Penta and Chad Gable, same thing. Both faces.
0: Yeah.
1: You see some of the matches, very, very minor, but less than half are heels versus baby faces. Gunther and Nicholas, obviously heel versus baby face.
0: Yeah.
1: But it's getting hard to define sometimes.
0: Because I just remember, like, when I was a kid, like Ultimate Warrior versus Hogan at WrestleMania, like two baby faces for the title in the main event at WrestleMania, like that was a big deal. Like my friends and I were just like, whoa, they're really doing that? Two good guys are gonna fight? Like it was such a big deal then, you know?
1: Yeah. That's what I'm saying.
0: Yeah.
1: It's crazy.
0: Yeah.
1: But I think it's going to be fun two nights, 6 p.m. start time Eastern on the ESPN Unlimited app, which, by the way, if you got YouTube TV, It is now included in your YouTube TV subscription. So make sure you link it up to the ESPN app. They're not going to show the first hour on ESPN or ESPN2. It is strictly going to be on the app.
0: Yeah, they were doing recently. They were showing the first hour for, you know, on ESPN and ESPN2. And I guess that didn't really, just on a business level, it wasn't panning out.
1: Yeah, they weren't getting the subscribers apparently for the views or whatever. So they decided, we're done with that.
0: Yeah, so, yeah, absolutely.
1: Yep.
0: Well, Charles, this is wonderful. I'm glad this worked out. I'm almost kind of glad in a way the other guest didn't make it on, because it gave us more time to talk about SummerSlam. So I guess it was just meant to be. Trust the universe. That is something I'm trying to learn.
1: Yes, sir. Yes, sir.
0: But please plug your show before you go.
1: Yep. The Charles Richardson Show every Wednesday, 8 p.m. Eastern start time. 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Either way you do it, search The Charles Richardson Show, and bam, you get my ugly mug with my sponsorship and the AI-generated picture.
0: Very good, very good. All right, Charles, my friend, always nice to speak with you. Enjoy SummerSlam, and we'll talk again soon, I'm sure.
1: Pleasure. Thank you.
0: All right. You got it. Take care. Bye-bye. All right. That is Charles Richardson from The Charles Richardson Show. And we will begin to wrap up. I do want to thank everybody who joined us today. Of course, in the first hour, we had Jer Eaton with us. If you were listening to that live, it went sideways right at the end just from a tech standpoint. I did get an email from him but saying, yeah, he thinks he got cut off at the end. And he did, because it just froze on his end. He was joining us online remotely, of course, because he is in Ireland. But really enjoyed talking with him. We'll definitely have him back in the future as he releases new music. The great Jer Eaton from Ireland. And in the second hour, we had the Melted Chapsticks. We had all five members with us, three of them in studio and two of them remote. Really love those guys. We're actually going to end today's show with one of their songs. But that was a lot of fun. And then, of course, in the third hour, Charles Richardson. For more information about me and all the things I do, you can go to my website, mattconnerton.com. And if you are interested in booking a hypnotherapy session, you can do that right through the site. Or there's contact information there if you'd like to reach me for a free consultation. I would love to talk with you. And of course, if you just want to see all the different projects that I'm doing, including more information about this show, you can find that all at mattconnerton.com. 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

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And we got to get out of here. We'll just we'll play a little bit of the Melted Chapsticks to play us out. And that's it for us for now. We'll talk to y'all a little bit later. Bye, everybody.

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0: Yeah, that's good. This is one of my favorite songs. Thank you.

Hello, you're listening to 95.3 WMNH, and this is Burnt Out with me, Shelby. And you just heard Richard Cheese with his cover of Somebody Told Me by The Killers. I just found that recently, doing a little bit of a Richard Cheese deep dive, as one does. I grew up listening to some of his hits, and I just did not realize how big of, like, a library that he has, man. Like, he has, like, 12 albums or something crazy like that, and yes, most of them are just silly, goofy covers. But yeah, that was the vibe for starting off tonight. It's been a minute since your girl has been in the studio, so it's nice to be back with you guys. Lots to catch up on, lots of new music that just came out in the past couple weeks, a lot of Manchester happenings also happening, of course. I actually just went to that new shop over where Queen City Center is, where the Harpoon Brewery is and stuff like that. Wicked Joyful, so cool. So cool. They had a lot of nerdy stuff, a lot of nostalgic stuff. I bought a t-shirt that has a little Grim Reaper and a coffee cup on it, and it's really cute. Highly recommend checking it out sometime. Definitely look up the location, though, because I do know that their hours are weird, but that's a really cool spot. But yeah, anyway, I'm just going to roll with it and play some stuff. We're going to start off we'll actually continue the emo vibes, because, yeah, Richard Cheese was definitely feeling a type of way with that cover. I got a Modern Baseball one here for you called Tears Over Beers.

All right, you just heard The Hollow Sound of the Morning Chimes by the artist Tops from 2015. I really love the late night drive kind of feeling that gives. Like, that song was almost 7 minutes, and it did not feel like that. Love, love, love it. Next, we are going to do the newest song that came out by Arctic Monkeys. It's not from a new album, though. It was just on this, charity compilation from the UK that, like, a bunch of artists wrote songs for. But I'm really digging it. It's called Opening Night.

All right, you just heard Backseat by Balu Brigada. Maybe that's how you say it. So we must chat before this next song because this has been such a long wait on this show for the next Strokes album, all right? Like, I have been talking up the Strokes for the past like year and a half, man. Like, they are one of my favorite bands, and their last album that came out, The New Abnormal, was basically one of the most important albums of my 20s, right? Like, one of the best albums that has come out in the past, like, you know, 10 years. Like, come on, so good. And the follow-up, you know, there was just a lot of hype. And here's the thing. The album was supposed to come out at the end of June, and then they pushed it back a month. But they didn't really say why. They're just like, oh, yeah, we need to tweak some things. Like, we're pushing it out, blah, blah, blah. And they're also doing a tour at the same time, like a big, big tour around the world to promote the album, which, you know, they usually don't do big tours. So everyone was like, okay, like, this album must be really good then. And maybe the reception to the two singles that came out just wasn't the vibe, so they're going to tweak some stuff. And the reception was bad because in their two singles that came out, Falling Out of Love and Going Shopping, it was just a lot of auto-tune. It was very, like, The Voids-esque, which is Julian Casablancas's like other project. Think like Instant Crush, Daft Punk, like his collab with them, but amplified. And it's just not what you're looking for when you think of the Strokes and their like sound that they've had for the past like 20 years. Auto-tune is not usually your go-to description of what's going on with them musically. So them pushing back the album made like the diehard fans think that, oh, maybe they're going to remove some of those like heavy auto-tune vibes, and then it's just going to be like a classic, you know, indie rock Strokes album. Like, come on, let's go. So the album came out last Friday, and unfortunately, the auto-tune is still there. And we're all like, oh, okay, so why did you push out the album? What did you do to it? Because I'm having such a hard time like accepting it as the follow-up to The New Abnormal, man, because I've been waiting for it for so long. And, you know, the Strokes have such a solid formula that works 90% of the time. And I know, you know, bands are supposed to grow, they're supposed to try new things, blah, blah, blah, but it's like, you could have tweaked it a little bit. Maybe just had, you know, half of the songs on the album have heavy auto-tune. That would have been fine, you know? Or just had it, you know, turned down a little bit, man. Like, it's just, it's kind of like cringy in my opinion. Like, it sounds like they're having like a midlife crisis and they want us all to listen to it and be like, this is what you guys like, right? And it's like, no, this is not what we like, at least most of us. I'm seeing a lot of like divided opinions online about it. Like, a lot of people say they really like it, and then others like me who are like, what the heck, like, this was not worth the wait. What's going on? You guys might be washed. And that hurts me to say, because the Strokes are just always so solid, in my opinion. And it's hard because a lot of bands just like, they burn too brightly and then they burn out, you know, some Icarus stuff, you know. I'm trying hard, okay? Like, I will keep listening to the album, at least some of it, and try to, not say like try to like it, but at least try to
understand like where they're coming from, so I can at least appreciate it a little bit more and not just feel so like bitter about it. So in the spirit of trying to accept the new album, I am going to play one of the newer songs from that just came out. Not one of the singles because I'm over those, but I do like 70% of this song, and I think that's good enough to play for you guys. So this is Dine and Dash by The Strokes.

All right, you just heard Ready to Start by Arcade Fire from their 2010 album, The Suburbs. So good. We're going to do another one from the 2010s. This one goes out to my little sister, Maisie. She already has an amazing taste in music. I cannot wait to talk shop with her when she's my age. Can you just imagine the music that's going to be out in like 20 years? Anyway, this is Car Radio by 21 Pilots.

I ponder of something great. My lungs will fill and then deflate. They fill with fire, exhale desire. I know it's dire, my time today. I have these thoughts, so often I ought to replace that slot with what I once bought. Cause somebody stole my car radio, and now I just sit in silence. Sometimes quiet is violent. I find it hard to hide it. My pride is no longer inside. It's on my sleeve, my skin will scream, reminding me of who I killed inside my dream. I hate this car that I'm driving. There's no hiding for me. I'm forced to deal with what I feel. There is no distraction to mask what is real. I could pull the steering wheel. I have these thoughts, so often I ought to replace that slot with what I once bought. Cause somebody stole my car radio, and now I just sit in silence.

ponder of something terrifying, because this time there's no sound to hide behind. To find over the course of a human existence, one thing consists of consistence, and it's that we're all battling fear. Oh dear, I don't know if we know why we're here. Oh my, too deep, please stop thinking. I liked it better when

All right, welcome back, everybody. If you just tuned in, this is Burnt Out with me, Shelby, on 95.3 WMNH. Yeah, woo! Manchester's downtown radio station, Queen City, Manch Vegas, you know the vibes. That was Stars by the band Hum. And yeah, that's just how we're feeling tonight. I did make some coffee for tonight's show, even though I probably shouldn't have because I have to be up early. It has Italian sweet cream in it and honey. It's pretty good. I have been using white chocolate lately, which is very surprising if you know me, because for most of my life, I have been a white chocolate hater. I can't really tell you why. I just always did not like it that much, maybe because a lot of the time it's too sweet. But lately it's been growing on me. You know, it's nice to change sometimes, change your palate. And, you know, this summer has just been flying by. I finished Buffy, which took up a lot of my time. And I started watching Angel, which is the sister show to Buffy. And I am like halfway through the first season. And I think there's 5 seasons of Angel. Not a lot. So I know I can definitely get through it. But I am having a hard time, man. Like, it's a completely different shift from the formula of Buffy. Is just a very different show. It's like, oh, we're in LA and it's all dark and grimy, but there's still demons, but there's crime, but there's other monsters too. And don't forget, Angel is miserable and Buffy is his only love. And it's like, right. So what else are we doing here? Because the only episodes that I'm really invested in is when other characters from Buffy show up and it's like, you know, a collab or whatever. And I don't know. But everyone keeps saying that Angel is like better, like arguably better than Buffy. And I'm like, I don't know, guys. Like, I'm just not seeing it. But I do want to give it a chance as long as I can, because I want to be able to experience the whole Buffyverse and its whole, because I'm very invested. But also, Angel is just...

just not as interesting as a character to me as Buffy. You know, like, maybe it's because he's a dude. Maybe it's because I'm not that attracted to him. Yeah, when I say that, like, I don't understand why everyone thought Angel was so hot. Like, I truly mean that. I'm like, I don't see it, guys. Like, he's so boring looking. Like, come on, bro. Like, if Spike had been given his own show, okay, I would have been first in line to watch that, okay? Like, please. Like, he has such, like, in my opinion, he has a way more interesting character arc than Angel does. But, of course, Spike had to stay on Buffy to be eventually Buffy's next big love interest and blah, blah, blah. It's a whole thing. But, yeah, anyway, that's what I've been up to. And then also Love Island finished, which, oh, my God, don't get me started on that. I'm not going to go into my opinions on that. But, yeah, so now I'm just trying to fill, like, that reality TV void now that Love Island is over. I did watch a season of Married at First Sight. If you judge me for that, whatever, because it was pretty entertaining. And, no, I don't think I would get married at first sight because literally 90% of the couples in the experiment get divorced. So I just don't think that the success rate makes sense. Like, you're doing it, you're with this person for 8 weeks and you just meet them at the altar, but they try to sell it as, oh, like, all these, you know, experts match you with somebody who's going to be your perfect partner. And it's like, well, yes, but liking somebody isn't as simple as, like, having all the right qualities on paper. And sometimes you can have the right person and not, and have everything in common and still not have that spark. So it's like, I just don't think that experiment is ever going to be successful enough for it to be worth it, besides, like, being on TV and getting that, you know, that fame and getting that check. Like, I actually don't know how much money they get from the show, but you cannot pay me. You cannot. Also, 8 weeks with somebody, like, you actually have to live with them too. Like, they get an apartment together. It's like a whole thing. And if, like, you really don't like them, bro, like, yikes. I don't know. Anyway, we're gonna do this song that I found in the caverns of my music library. It is called Dark, Dark Energy by Slow Mass.

All right. So, big exciting news on the show tonight for the Killer Song of the Week segment. Brandon Flowers announced his next solo album, Thrasher, which comes out at the end of August, I think. Don't quote me on that, but it's coming out soon. And he has come out with two singles in the past couple weeks, which is so, so exciting. Oh my gosh. You guys know I'm just like the biggest fan, so I was just like so happy. And he also just played at the Newport Music Festival this past weekend, I think, and saw a bunch of clips from that, and he did really good. He collabed with Lucy Dacus, and that was really cute to see because he's sang with her before. They did a cover of Read My Mind by The Killers before, and then this time they did Time in a Bottle by Jim Croce, which was all right. I felt like they could have like harmonized a little better, but whatever, my opinion does not matter. I was not there. But yeah, anyway, so I'm gonna play one of his new singles. Yay! It's mostly probably just playing on country stations because we do know that this new album is pretty much straight country boy, which is going to be an interesting experience for Killers fans all over to just like digest that, because we're just so used to, you know, the regular like rock stuff from the Killers. So seeing Brandon's just like country, full country vibe come out is going to be very interesting. But, you know, I'm already like feeling good about it. And, you know, worst case scenario, maybe it's just not for me, but I can still appreciate, hey, it's him coming out with new music. And I do have tickets to go see him at Roadrunner in September. Like, hello, he's playing at Roadrunner. Like, honestly, best case scenario, besides him maybe playing at the Sinclair, just like, not a huge venue. It's Roadrunner is intimate enough. Like, you know, I can be up front and just like, oh God, I'm so, so excited. But anyway, so here's Plans by Brandon Flowers from his new album, Thrasher.

right, you just heard a new one by Death Cab for Cutie, Punching the Flowers. Their new album, I Built You a Tower, just came out last month. And damn, I just love everything about that song, way better than their other single that they put out, Riptides. I don't know, just something about this one, the energy in it is just so, so good. I haven't checked out the rest of the album yet besides those two singles, but I definitely plan on it. I'll let you know what I think. And man, I gotta see them before they get too old. They're looking pretty gray. I had the opportunity to see them, I want to say back in like 2016 or 2017, so, you know, like 10 years ago, and they were playing at the SNU Arena right up the street, and my mom was literally going to like buy us tickets. She was like, you want to go? And I was just like, I don't know, like, I don't think I know enough by them. And now I wish I could like go back in time and like slap myself and be like, girl, go see it immediately. Like, you'll learn more. You'll listen to more. Because back then I only knew, you know, Transatlanticism. What other ones? Whatever. The other ones everybody knows, okay? Like, those are the ones I knew. And the one by the Postal Service. So, you know, somebody get me a ticket to see them now. And, I mean, I'll buy one too. But, you know, as long as it's not over, like, $100. Anyway, I'm going to play a new one by Chelsea Wolfe that's called Cold.

All right, you just heard some Ben Folds 5 with Narcolepsy. That song is constantly stuck in my head lately. And amazing, fantastic news on the Ben Folds 5 front, which I did not think I would be sharing with you all anytime soon, but they are reuniting for the 30th anniversary of their debut album, which is so, so exciting because for real, thought I might never get the chance to see them all together. So just truly a blessing. Thank you, Ben Folds, for being cool. Thank you, everybody else, for being cool with each other and deciding to do it again. Man, they're just all so good. I just can't wait. They have not released the tour dates yet. Hopefully those come out soon. And yeah, I don't know. Like, a lot of good stuff happening this year in music. Interpol, their new album is coming out soon. Or did it actually come out? Y'all, I don't know. My coffee is not working. Yeah. After playing that song about not being tired, but also being tired. Yes. That is also me. So yeah, I'm going to play this new one by Interpol. It's called This Mirror Weighs a Ton.

0: All right, you just heard Warning Sign by Coldplay, which also was in a season 7 episode of Buffy the Vampire Slayer, which is crazy. Like, what was it doing there? Buffy, honestly, sometimes had some really good music, but other times really bad music, as most teen shows tend to have. But yeah, this has been the show. This is Burnt Out with me, Shelby. Thank you so much for hanging out. I hope you enjoyed what you heard, found some new gems, some classics. I am here every Wednesday, 6 to 8 p.m. on 95.3. You can catch the replays on Saturday afternoons. A lot of good stuff happening. Retro Spectrum Radio is fun. That's up next. Other stuff going on. Yeah, go check out Wicked Joyful, by the way. That store in Queen City Center right down the street. A lot of cool stuff. And hopefully when I catch you guys next time, I'll have some new updates on the new Interpol album. Gonna listen to more of that Death Cab album. Maybe another Brandon Flowers single, which would be amazing. But yeah, thanks so much for hanging out. Oh my God, sorry. Guys, I'm just so tired and done. But thank you for hanging out. I hope you have a good night.
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7: There's a place where dreams are born. 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Now listen. Come with me.

Ah, yes. Ah, the good old Melody Mates. The song's called Enchantment. WMNH 95.3. It's the Shermanator. Hey, I am here. I'm here on another Monday to bring you music for the next 2 hours. That song is from 1960, by the way. Going back 66 years, right? 60, 70, 80, 90, 2000, 50, 60, yeah. 66 years ago, the Melody Mates. So, live radio. I'm here. I'm back. The key still works. It's a beautiful summer day. The days are getting shorter. I'm getting older, and it is getting scary. I'm watching myself slowly deteriorate over time. But you know what's not deteriorating? Our listener base. Oh, that was a good one. That was good. Because I'm here, and you guys will be listening with bated breath, waiting for a week to hear my sweet, sweet voice. Here's the things you need to know. 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Or if you're some kind of weirdo that prefers calling an actual telephone, which I hate using the telephone, I will hang up on people to text them, ignore phone calls. Text messages are the way to go. But if you want to call in, the actual main old-fashioned corded phone line phone number here, 603-250-6007. A phone that still has a literal like cord on it, you know what I mean? Old school. So the phone number, the website, you know, we're located at the beautiful bus station, the ugliest building in the city, but the coolest place to be here at the public access TV station / radio station, former bus station. It's just, you know, dreary kind of 70s building. We'll fix that. A lot of buildings going up everywhere. Every day I hear about some other thing that's going to get torn down to make way for new apartments. Does that raise or lower the value of my home? I don't know. I would think it would raise it, right? The city is a hustlin' and a bustlin' with the movers and the shakers. All right? What else, guys? The Odyssey. That looks good. I got to go see that. That's about it. That's just a random tidbit of information. Now, let's look at the weather. Absolutely gorgeous once again. Going to try to get a quick run in after the radio, you know, before the sun goes down. But it's 86 right now. Actually, a little bit too hot almost. And then got a little trip planned up to Lincoln. Spend some time up there. Do some summer activities. I assume some drinking, some hangs with friends and things like that. So let's see if the weather holds out for the weekend. Tonight, patchy fog, low around 63. Tomorrow, chance of showers in the afternoon. And then it says showers likely after 4. So it seems like the weather gets kind of lousy tomorrow. Otherwise, partly sunny with a high near 82. Tuesday night, showers and thunderstorms are likely. Wednesday just says rain. Possible thunderstorms. High near 74 on Wednesday. Wednesday looks lousy. Wednesday night, rain, possibly thunderstorms. Thursday, rain, which is fine. I'm at work anyway. Rain with thunderstorms. Thursday, high 74. Friday, chance of showers before 11 a.m., then chance of showers after. Okay, so just a chance.

chance of showers, partly sunny on Friday. And going into the weekend, which is the most important thing for me, it says here, Saturday mostly sunny in the low 80s and Sunday partly sunny in the mid 80s. And then Sunday night, it looks like, and into Monday, the chances of rain come back. So if it just holds out for the weekend, I need that weekend to be nice. Anyway, it looks like a kind of lousy week ahead with some rain. We probably need it, though. My name is Ryan Sherman, by the way, local Manchester resident, and I've been here for a couple of years now. And every Monday, I'm here live playing whatever I feel like playing. Generally, music from the last 60, 70, 80 years. It's all over the board. Bringing vinyls a lot of the time. Like to spin old records. Got my own record player in here. That's what we do. I'm going to do that till 8 o'clock. If you missed out, you like the music you heard, they play it again on Saturdays in the afternoon. So, again, we're all over the place, right? So I just played the Melody Mates. You kind of heard that. Kind of a softer, melodic song. This next one is going to be completely different. I think this is the Chemical Brothers. This is Block Rocking Beats on WMNH 95.3. It's the Shermanator Show.

Blood, sweat, and tears. Spinning Wheel. 1968. It's a fun one. Nora Brown before that with a two-minute song from 2022 called Jenny Put the Kettle On, and the Chemical Brothers, Block Rockin' Beats from 1997. Let's keep things going with the Beta Band. The quiet one. It's called I Know. It's kind of an easy listening song, in my opinion. WMNH.

Quiet World. 1971, that song was called Sam. 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It's the Shermanator Show every Monday, 6 to 8 p.m. right here in beautiful downtown Manchester, New Hampshire. 2005 was the song. Before that was Sigur Rós with Hip Hipola. And before that, The Beta Band with I Know. And that was from 1997. Look at that. It's been a half an hour. We've already hit every decade but the 80s. And I guess the 2010s, actually. Okay. Let's play some Jose Gonzalez. Probably a sad one. Most of his are.

some quick ones. John Fahey, The Revolt of the Dyke Brigade, 1967. English Beat, March of the Swivelheads. Before that, from 1982, our first 80s song of the evening, as made popular, I assume, by Ferris Bueller's Day Off. Alan Munson before that with Slightly Sue, 1972. Going way back to 1955 for Tutti Frutti, Little Richard. And before that, we had a song by Gillian? G-I-L-L-I-A-N. It was the female. It's like a country song. Gillian Welch, My First Lover, 2001. Jose Gonzalez, way back there, Save Your Day, 2003. Lots and lots of music.

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0: I am the very model of a modern Major General. Life, information, vegetable, animal, and mineral. I know the kings of England and to quote the fights historical from Marathon to Waterloo in order categorical. I am very well acquainted too with matters mathematical. I understand equations both the simple and quadratical. About polynomial theorem, I am teeming with a lot of news. With many cheerful facts about the square of the hypotenuse. I am very good at integral and differential calculus. I know the scientific names of beings and animalculus. In short, in matters vegetable, animal, and mineral, I am the very model of a modern Major General. I know our mythic history, King Arthur's and Sir Caradox. The answer hard acrostics have a pretty taste for paradox. I quote in elegiacs all the crimes of Heliogabalus. In conics, I can floor peculiarities parabolous. I can tell undoubted Raphael some Derrida's and Sophonies. I know the croaking chorus from the frogs of Aristophanes. And I can hum a fugue of which you've heard the music's dinner for. Dinner for. And whistle all the airs from that infernal nonsense Pinafore.
1: And whistle all the airs from that infernal nonsense Pinafore. And whistle all the airs from that infernal nonsense Pinafore. And whistle all the airs from that infernal nonsense Pinafore.
0: Then I can write a washing bill in Babylonic uniform and tell you every detail of Caractacus's uniform. In short, in matters vegetable, animal, and mineral, I am the very model of a modern Major General. Of Caractacus's uniform. In short, in matters vegetable, animal, and mineral, I am the very model of a modern Major General.
1: In short, in matters

0: Strategy? Strategy, strategy, strategy. Ah, I have it. You'll say a better Major General and never satisfied.
1: You'll say a better Major General and never satisfied. You'll say a better Major General and never satisfied. You'll say a better Major General and never satisfied.
0: For my military knowledge, though I am plucky and adventurous, has only been but down to the beginning of the century, but still in matters vegetable, animal, and mineral, I am the very model of a modern Major General.

Come on. Who doesn't want to hear that? Who does not want to hear Gilbert and Sullivan's I Am the Very Model of a Modern Major General? Amazing song. I don't have the date of that specific version because it's been done by a bunch of people over the years, over many, many decades. But what a fun song. I've sang that many a time in my automobile to or from work. That's a classic. It's WMNH 95.3. It's the Shermanator. It's just about the top of the hour here. A couple minutes after 7 o'clock on the Shermanator Show, which is Monday, every Monday, 6 to 8 p.m. right here in beautiful downtown Manchester, New Hampshire, in this disgusting, ugly bus station. But don't worry. I don't know if I'm allowed to slander the station that gives me a key to come in here and play music. This is an amazing station, and I am so proud to be a part of playing you guys music and, you know, giving the community some stuff to listen to, some good stuff. But boy, ugly building. But we're going to fix that, I'm sure. You know, I like old architecture. Our house is from 1890. I like old buildings. And this is very brutalist, this wonderful structure that the radio station is in. This very gray, boxy. This has to be late 70s, early 1980s. I don't know. I should look up when this bus station was open. Anyway, I'm the Shermanator, and I'm not brutalist. The only thing I'm brutal about is playing great music over the last 60, 70 years. So that's what you're going to hear on the show. All right? 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Lots of different shows to choose from. I would go to the website, and not only would I stream the station, I would look at the schedule and check out the many, many, many different shows. Okay, this is a low-power station, and therefore we have some liberties that bigger stations do not have. So there are lots of little one-hour, two-hour, three-hour shows, completely different stuff every time. You never know what you're going to get when you're listening to WMNH 95.3 Manchester. Technically, I should say WMNH LP Manchester, New Hampshire, FM. So yeah, check the website out. It's pretty good. You can email us, WMNH953@gmail.com. What do you like? What do you not like? What do you want to hear? What don't you want to hear? Unless you don't want to hear me, don't email that. The phone number, 603-250-6007, if you want to call in. All right? And again, that was Gilbert and Sullivan. I am the very model of a modern major general. Before the break, The Electric Prunes, Holy Are You, 1968, and Rhett Miller with the song Question. It's about, like, you know, popping the question to his lady friend or whatever. Yeah, it's Shermanator here, having a nice summer, I guess, other than having to go to a windowless cell and work 10 hours a day every day for 40 years. Other than that one thing, things are pretty good. Let's see what the weather is doing right now in New Hampshire. 82 degrees. Tonight, patchy fog, otherwise mostly clear, low in the 60s, low 60s. It seems like there's a continual chance of rain from Tuesday to Thursday, right? Tuesday says chance of showers, chance of thunderstorm in the afternoon. It says a chance of showers before 2 p.m., then a chance of showers and thunderstorms between 2 and 4, and then showers likely after 4. So it just seems like an increasing chance of showers and or thunderstorms. But then it also says otherwise partly sunny. Okay? And then going into Tuesday night, showers and thunderstorms are likely. Okay? Low around 61. That's tomorrow night. Going into Wednesday, it just says rain. And again, continual possibilities of thunderstorms, high in the mid-70s on Wednesday. Wednesday night, more rain and possibly thunderstorms. And finally, on Thursday,

rain. Okay, yeah, Thursday's just plain rain. Again, chance of thunderstorms the entire time, okay? Thursday night, rain likely, possibly a thunderstorm. And going into Friday, chance of showers in the AM, and then it looks like it tapers off. Chance of showers in the afternoon, but partly sunny, high in the upper 70s. Basically, the weather looks pretty lousy from Tuesday to Friday. And if things work out the way I need them to, Saturday is mostly sunny and Sunday is partly sunny in the 80s. And then going into Sunday night and into Monday, chances of rain reappear. So this is what we'd rather see, though, right? Instead of a rainy weekend and then nice weekdays every day, I would rather be in my windowless office and have it be raining every day, because why should you guys get to experience that sun? You know what I mean? I'm going to play some Angene de Poitrine, this weird math rock group. Let's see if you guys like this. I don't know. I like it. That's what matters to me. WMNH 95.3, Manchester. It's the Shermanator Show.

Oh, Bobby Malone. Bobby Malone moves home from Cassiatone for the Painfully Alone is the name of that group. I did not write down when that's from. But before that was Justice with Waters of Nazareth from 2005. David Bowie with Heroes from 1977. What a beautiful song. Chicago, Saturday in the Park, 1972. Man, oh man, less than half an hour to go. I don't remember what I have queued up, so let me hit this button and make the song go.

had to play a classic that everybody's heard 1,000 times. It's Float On. It's Modest Mouse from 2004. You guys remember when that song was new? We had Bonnie Doon before that with A Lot of Things from 2018. The Prototypes with a French song called Je ne te connais pas. I don't know. That's from 2004. Kathy Heideman was The Earth Won't Hold Me, and that was 1976. It's WMNH 95.3. It's the Shermanator trying to play amazing music, but you know what? Sometimes the CDs, they act up on you. The CDs, sometimes I feel like, act up on me more than the records do. At least with a record, you can gently push the needle over a scratch. With a CD, you really can't. And just another reason why records are superior. This next artist is called Krill. This is Purity of Heart.

Ooh, Midnight Juggernauts with Shadows from 2006. That about wraps it up for me, the Shermanator, Ryan Sherman, here in beautiful downtown Manchester, New Hampshire, on WMNH 95.3, here every Monday from 6 to 8 p.m. to play you music over the last 60, 70, 80 years. I hope you have enjoyed the show and that everybody has a decent week. I leave you with a song called In the Fields by Super Nowhere. It's the Shermanator signing off.

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That was Racconto by Pino Calvi. 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

That was Alive Again, the live version, appropriately enough, by Lights. Before that, Irrelevant Waste by Pinup Went Down and Flicks by Frou Frou. 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I am Spencer. 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And up next, we've got Mold System of a Down. This is Inner Vision.

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Before that, When I Lost My Bet by the Dillinger Escape Plan. And Inner Vision by System of a Down. Up next, we've got some very, very, very, very old AFI. This is He Who Laughs Last here on The Shuffle, 95.3 FM, WMNH.

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Before that, Throw Out Your Robots by Holdups. 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And a very old track, He Who Laughs Last by AFI. 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

Death Is in Love With Us by Him. Before that, we were Electrocute by Typo Negative and Doing the Unstuck by The Cure. We're going to get a little bit more dancey now. It's Die Right Now by Knower here on The Shuffle, 95.3 FM, WMNH.

That was Hyper Thought Super Theory by Deranged Youth. Before that, Step Away featuring MC Fats by Chasing Status. And Die Right Now by Knower. 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I am Spencer. We are getting into the last half hour of the show. Up next, we've got Crowfeeder with King Slayer.

There was some live Cardiacs. Pippa's Uncle Dick, but Peter spoiled it here on the Shuffle 95.3 FM. Before that, Werewolf Machine by Bastard Curse and King Slayer by Crow Feeder. All local bands, of course, except for Cardiacs, who isn't around anymore and is from England. So good luck seeing them. However, up next is a band who tours very regularly, and I've seen them several times, and it's been great every single time. You should go check them out next time. How many more times can I say time? There's enough time in the day to do so. This is The Ghost I Used to Be by Paul Bearer here on The Shuffle, 95.3 FM, WMNH.

That was Mississippi by Paula Cole, and before that, The Ghost I Used to Be by Paul Bearer. We're getting to the end of the show. We are wrapping up. I have been Spencer. You have been excellent. Take care of yourselves. Take care of each other. 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This is The Shuffle. Keep Me in Your Heart for a While by Warren Zevon.

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